0: published in Scientific Reports, researchers analyzed lyrics from hundreds of thousands of songs from 1960 to 2010. Over those six decades, there were more lyrics about harm and cheating and rule-breaking, while virtuous themes like care, purity, and loyalty fell. Gender played a role, too. More lyrics by female artists. This is the Worldwide News Network.
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2: 78 degrees and mostly clear skies on this Wednesday evening. I'm James Flippin. Yesterday, a series of Democratic socialists won big in the New York Democratic primaries. They'd been supported by city mayor Zohran Mamdani, who took time yesterday to praise Darialitza Avila Chevalier.
3: I've said these words in the way that many of us will say, inshallah. In the beginning, we hope, but we don't know how close it is.
2: Chevalier secured the nomination for the 13th Congressional District, defeating incumbent and more establishment Democrat Adriano Espaillat. Today was a day in court for New Jersey Congresswoman LaMonica McIver. She's accused of assaulting a police officer during a visit to Delaney Hall, the ICE detention facility in Newark. That's been the site of many protests. In fact, just this past Sunday, a person was hit by a car while out there at Delaney Hall. Video shows Alex Pride getting plowed into by a red car while he was waving an upside-down American flag. Department of Homeland Security officials say the vehicle was driven by an employee of the private prison company that operates Delaney Hall. There's been no arrests made. Pride was treated for injuries. The Department of Homeland Security putting out a statement saying rioters had surrounded an employee's vehicle, assaulted federal officers, interfered with lawful arrests, and attempted to obstruct law enforcement operations. Up in Dutchess County, New York, along the banks of the Hudson River. A 116-pound Atlantic sturgeon was caught off Hyde Park on Monday. New York State Department of Environmental Conservation officials were conducting a field study. And the species, the Atlantic sturgeon, lives in waters across the east coast of North America, currently in upstate New York for its annual spawning migration. In sports, the NBA draft continues tonight with round two, and the Knicks have the first pick in round two, but they may trade it to maintain cap space in a bid to try and keep the championship roster together. They do have another pick later in the second round. Brooklyn has two picks tonight. Finally, New York City offering more free World Cup watch parties. City leaders adding five so-called soccer streets parties in Brooklyn, Manhattan, and Queens, expanding a citywide initiative that will bring more than 100 free public watch parties to neighborhoods across the five boroughs during the soccer tournament. Mostly clear skies overnight, the low near 68 with a calm breeze out of the northwest. Tomorrow, mostly sunny, topping out near 83. And I'm James Flippin.
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6: 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So
5: both
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9: Welcome into the Stone Zone. The results of New York City's June 23rd Democrat primary election should serve as a wake-up call to every American who values free enterprise, private property, limited government, law and order, and the constitutional principles upon which our republic was founded. What happened in New York was not merely a local political story. It was a glimpse into a larger ideological battle that is unfolding across the United States. The old Democrat Party of John F. Kennedy and Harry Truman, the Democrat Party that believed in free enterprise, capitalism, a strong national defense, patriotism, that party no longer exists. The candidates who emerged victorious represented a movement that seeks to fundamentally transform the relationship between the citizen and the state, between private property and government power, and between individual liberty and collective control. The biggest story of the night, of course, was the stunning success of candidates backed by New York City's socialist mayor, Zoran Mamdani, and the Democrat Socialists of America. In New York's 13th congressional district, Daria Liza Avila Chevalier defeated five-term Congresswoman Adriana Espaillat in what many observers described as the political upset of the evening. In New York's 7th congressional district, Democrat Socialist Claire Valdez captured the nomination for an open congressional seat. In New York's 10th congressional district, former New York City Comptroller Brad Lander, who had actually run for mayor against Mamdani and then sidled up to the socialists, aligning himself closely with them, actually defeated Dan Goldman. Dan Goldman, scion to the Levi Strauss fortune, one of the most liberal members of Congress. When Dan Goldman is in trouble from the left, well, Chuck Schumer should be shaking in his boots. Although Lander is not formally a member of the Democrat Socialists of America, all three of those candidates embraced by the same political movement campaigned as part of a coordinated effort to push New York's Democratic Party even further to the left. Victory celebrations reportedly featured chants of DSA, that's Democrat Socialists of America, as activists celebrated what they viewed as a major breakthrough for their movement. The most enjoyable part of the evening, of course, was when George Conway, formerly a member of the Conservative Federalist Society, then a full-blown never-Trumper, spent $6 million of his own money in the 12th Congressional District, that is the district of the retiring Jerry Nadler, probably the most liberal district in the United States, in order to come in fifth. He spent $6 million to get 6% of the vote and approximately 6,000 votes. That means that George Conway spent about $1 million per vote received. It was Conway, of course, who engineered the change in New York state law in which the statute of limitations for sexual assault was extended in order to frame Donald Trump. That was done by E. Jean Carroll. Little did Conway know that he would also catch former Mayor Eric Adams and former Governor Andrew Cuomo in similar lawsuits. This was a stunning rebuke for George Conway, kind of the highlight of the evening for me. These victories matter because they represent far more than routine Democrat primary contests. They signal the growing influence of an organized socialist movement that is rapidly consolidating power with one of America's largest cities and now seeks to export that influence, as we saw recently with the selection of a socialist mayor in Washington, D.C. What was once dismissed as a fringe ideology is increasingly becoming the dominant force within the Democrat Party in America's urban centers. Many Americans have comforted themselves with the belief that socialism could never actually gain meaningful traction in the United States. We were told that Americans were too independent, too entrepreneurial, too devoted to constitutional liberty, too smart to embrace an ideology that has repeatedly failed wherever it has been implemented. Yet the victories of these Democrat socialist-backed candidates demonstrate that socialism is no longer confined to college campuses, activist organizations, and academic departments. it is now finding its way into Congress itself. Unfortunately, younger Americans have been taught a version of history that bears very little resemblance to reality. They hear the word socialism and they imagine fairness, compassion, and economic justice. They rarely hear about the millions who suffered under socialist and communist regimes. They're taught about the promises, but not the consequences. They're encouraged to view free enterprise as exploitive while being shielded from the historical record. Unfortunately, younger Americans have been taught a version of history that bears very little resemblance to reality. They hear the word socialism and they imagine fairness, compassion, and economic justice. They rarely hear about the millions who suffered under socialist and communist regimes. They're taught about the promises, but not the consequences.

0: truth. The ideological distance between JFK and the democratic social America is enormous. Kennedy confronted communism. Today's socialist activists confront and actually frequently embrace communism. They do, however, attack capitalism while embracing many assumptions that the communist movements promoted throughout the 20th century. The developments in New York are particularly alarming because New York City has historically served as a political and cultural trendsetter for the nation. Ideas that begin in New York often migrate into universities, media institutions, entertainment, corporate boardrooms, and eventually federal policymaking. Cities increasingly become a laboratory for radical experiments, criminal justice, housing policy, immigration policy, and economic regulation. The congressional victories celebrated by socialist activists represent an effort to export those policies nationwide. Equally troubling is the broader political climate that has emerged in New York City. New York is home to the largest Jewish population outside of Israel, yet recent years have witnessed growing hostility towards Israel, increasing anti-Semitic incidents, and political rhetoric that would have been considered unacceptable just a few years ago. Many Jewish New Yorkers who once viewed the city as a refuge now express growing concern about the direction of its political culture and their safety in it. Supporters of the socialist movement argue that they are responding to legitimate concerns about housing costs, inflation, healthcare expenses, and economic inequality. Those concerns are real. Americans are struggling with affordability. Families are worried about their futures. Young people face challenges that deserve serious attention. The answer, however, is not to abandon the principles of free enterprise that made America and the United States the most prosperous an innovative nation in human history. American strength has always rested upon free enterprise, private property, entrepreneurship, constitutional government, and individual liberty. These principles created the largest and most prosperous middle class the world has ever known. They generated unprecedented innovation, economic mobility, and opportunity. The danger facing the nation is not that socialism will arrive overnight. The danger is that it advances gradually, wrapped in the language of compassion and fairness, while steadily increasing the power of government over every aspect of American life. Freedom is rarely lost in a single dramatic moment. More often it erodes incrementally as citizens become accustomed to surrendering responsibility and authority to political institutions. You're listening to The Stone Zone. I'm Roger Stone, sounding the clarion call, and we'll be right back.
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2: He likes politics and he's a professional at the highest level. Roger Stone. Where's Roger?
1: Celebrating 250 years of America, highlighting moments in history. Here's Jake Novak.
3: January 25th, 1972, Brooklyn Democrat Congresswoman Shirley Chisholm decides to run for president, becoming the first woman and the first black American to do so. Chisholm didn't win any primaries, and most people considered her candidacy just symbolic. But with two terms in Congress already on her resume and significant bipartisan policymaking to boast about, Chisholm was arguably more qualified than many of the women and African-American presidential candidates that came after her. Chisholm's most enduring legacy as a stateswoman may be her work with then-Senator Bob Dole to create a way to use farm surpluses in states like Kansas to feed hungry people in urban areas like Brooklyn. In a further example of reaching across cultural lines, Chisholm famously got that idea from her Brooklyn neighbor, the Lubavitcher Rebbe. Chisholm left Congress in 1983, but remained a women's rights activist and professor for decades to come.
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7: 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I gave President Trump a report card, and if you look at the policies one by one, and the way I evaluate the policies is not ideology, but do they help primarily working class Americans, because that's the majority of us. 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Inflation is down. Get the report on Friday. The unemployment rate's under control. A lot of prices coming down. Not insurance premiums. Really have to work on that. 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You're going to go to Whole Foods. I don't know who advertises on WABC, but those are premium places. 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So on the economy, which is the main driver for next November, I'd say you got a B after 1 year, which isn't bad, because it was heading south real fast under Biden. Foreign affairs is pretty good, particularly Gaza. Boy, that was a tough one, and he calmed that down. And but people, Americans don't vote on foreign policy. It is the messaging that is a problem for the Trump administration.
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10: 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I'm Cooper Lawrence. Beginning tomorrow, the Great American State Fair will run along the National Mall in D.C. There's a scaled-down replica of President Trump's proposed triumphal arch. Liz Pipko is the official spokeswoman for Freedom 250.
11: It's America's 250th birthday, so it's an incredible event. I think we're going to have the largest fireworks display, for example, that anyone's ever seen on July 4th. We have really a celebration here of our 50 states and six territories in a way that they've never been presented before.
10: The event runs through July 10th. Take a walk. No, seriously, the British Journal of Sports Medicine found taking a five-minute walk every hour could be the simplest fix for that mid-afternoon slump. We know breaks are good for us, we just didn't know how long until now. Turns out, it's only 5 minutes. You can do that. This is the Worldwide News Network.

0: 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Now, get in the zone. It's the Stone Zone.
1: A man who's gone through hell, but he's kept going, and he's smart, and he's strong, and people love him. Not everybody, but people love him and respect him. Roger Stone. Where's Roger Stone?
0: Here's Roger Stone.
2: And we're back. We're honored to have Senator Bernie Moreno of Ohio, who recently served as an observer for the elections in Colombia. I do want to focus a little bit more on the domestic scene. It was reported that President Donald Trump met with the Senate Republican caucus today, and some reports from that meeting describe it as tense, maybe even combative. Senator, I don't want to put you on the spot here because I know there are things you can and cannot say, but what can you tell us about that meeting?
3: I came from a family of seven siblings and a strong mom and a strong dad. It was a family conversation, and sometimes family conversations get tense. But at the end of the day, honestly, it was actually really long past due. I think it was important to get some of these issues on the table, and I commend for President Trump. But look, the guy's tough as nails. I mean, this is a guy that does not back down. If he believes something in his heart to be the right thing to do, there's nobody on earth that's going to talk him out of it. And that's what's allowed them to be so effective. And I think that message, really, I hope my colleagues got, and certainly I got loud and clear, was be tough, fight. These are things that matter. These are the things that our voters expect us to do. Do those things. Do not back down. You've known the man infinitely longer than I have. This is not new to him. It's not an act to him. He's not play acting. Something. This is what he believes in his heart and soul. Nobody's ever going to tell him not to be who he is. And that's where he went today at lunch. And I thought it was fantastic. I think it was great. We ended up stronger and more unified as a result. And the ones who are a mess is the Democrats. Look, every single Democrat Senate candidate is running on the premise that they will not vote for Chuck Schumer to be minority leader or majority leader. Whereas in our case, we're fully behind President Trump. We all believe it's an agenda. People like me would have never gotten elected had not been for President Trump. He carried me across the finish line in Ohio. Let's say I didn't run a good campaign, had support from, of course, you were there with me from day one. But ultimately, the reason I'm here in Washington, D.C., and able to make a difference in the things that I care about because of Donald J. Trump.
2: Yeah, what you say about his toughness is absolutely true. Look, I worked for Richard Nixon from the time I was very young. He was a very, very tough guy, made, up until Donald Trump, the greatest comeback in American political history. You don't do that if you're made out of sugar candy. He was a tough guy. We also worked for Senator Bob Dole, a man who was hit by a shell in Italy in World War II, was told that he would never walk again, never have the use of his hands or his limbs again, would never feed himself again, would never button his own shirt. And only through sheer will did he nurse himself back into health to become not only the senator from Kansas, the Senate Majority Leader, but also a leading candidate for president, would have been a great president. But neither one of them is as tough or determined as Donald Trump. He is the toughest man I've ever met, and he is very determined. He also now is in a unique position of not ever having to run for re-election. So I think a lot of the political considerations that go into decision-making go out to the window, where he is able to say, what is best for the country? I am praying that his peace agreement, that the ceasefire holds together, because I think that is the best thing for America. I also laud Vice President J.D. Vance, who I think has an extraordinarily difficult time trying to help hold the ceasefire together. I'm glad to see that the president sent him to Switzerland to conduct these negotiations. But you're absolutely right. Trump is consistently underestimated. His enemies, his detractors, they underestimate him today. Loves the country. Just the way he's beautified Washington, D.C., cleaned up the monuments, cleaned up the reflecting pool. He's a man who deeply loves his country. I once asked him about his legacy. He doesn't care about his legacy. He cares about his country. And he's right. I think he's been very clever to connect the renewal of Section 702 of the Foreign Intelligence Surveillance Act which I personally were in the Senate, I wouldn't vote to renew, but that's me, to the Save America Act. This has been a brilliant, brilliant maneuver. It has to be, I don't know, it has to be exciting just to be in the room with him. I've traveled with him. I've known him for 50 years. He is incredibly unique. I think it is it's an honor for both of us to serve in his movement, to serve in the America First movement. And I commend you for the job you did in Colombia, ensuring that they had a fair, honest election. I want to thank my guest, Senator Bernie Moreno. He's a real comer in the U.S. Senate, for joining us today. Until tomorrow, God bless you and Godspeed.
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5: I'm Cooper Lawrence. A powerful 7.1 earthquake hit Venezuela this evening. The USGS reported an even larger 7.5 magnitude earthquake just hit a minute later. People evacuated swaying buildings in Caracas, many visibly shocked. Meanwhile, earlier today, an earthquake hit a rural area of Northern California, which was its strongest quake since 1940.
6: It's devastating. I'm so sorry.
7: Do you want me to run home and check on Ryan?
8: The quake in Mendocino County rattled some nerves, but there were no reports of major damage. Some minor injuries were reported. The U.S. Geological Survey says the epicenter of the 5.6 magnitude quake was about 7 miles northwest of the agricultural town of Willits and ran about 5 miles deep. Three other quakes under three struck near the epicenter within an hour. Bill Rakoff, Worldwide News Network.
5: Beginning tomorrow, the Great American State Fair will run along the National Mall in D.C. There's a scaled-down replica of President Trump's proposed triumphal arch, as well as a rodeo and a 110-foot Ferris wheel run by Tally Amusements.
9: I grew up on a traveling carnival. I'm actually fifth gen on both sides of my family. And so being a part of America's 250th birthday celebration here at the Great American State Fair is quite remarkable for us.
5: It's all part of Freedom 250, a public-private partnership created by the White House to coordinate celebrations of the United States' 250th anniversary. What's hiding behind a tarp at the Kennedy Center? Washington correspondent Stacey Lynn reports.
10: Weeks after President Trump's name was removed from the Kennedy Center facade, a judge has ordered officials to explain why a tarp still covers the building's front sign. Attorneys for the plaintiff in the case call it a, quote, petty act of defiance, while the Kennedy Center has yet to publicly explain why the tarp remains. Stacey Lynn, Worldwide News Network, Washington.
5: Pop music has gotten meaner over the years, according to a study that analyzed lyrics.
11: Scientific Reports published the study, which analyzed hundreds of thousands of songs from 1960 to 2010. It found lyrics about cheating, rule breaking, and causing harm increased during those six decades. Mentions of virtuous themes like care, purity, and loyalty declined. There's a gender connection, too. Female artists tended to have themes of betrayal and care. Male artists gravitated toward degradation and harm. James Flippin for the Worldwide News Network.
5: Fans of the video game Grand Theft Auto will have to dig deep for the next version. Take-Two Interactive Software has priced GTA 6 at $79.99. That's about $20 more than the last version. The game drops November 19th. This is the Worldwide News Network. Federal prosecutors arrested Frank Carone this morning, as well as his brother Anthony. Carone was a former top aide for former Mayor Eric Adams. The claim is that a bribery scheme helped steer an emergency migrant shelter toward a hotel in Queens in exchange for $120,000 in bribes. Prosecutors allege that Frank Carone took $10,000 a month in bribes through his brother's law firm in exchange for steering a $6.8 million contract to a 75-room hotel in Long Island City. This case out of a Brooklyn federal court. The good vibes continue surrounding the Knicks. On Sunday, June 28th, their Larry O'Brien championship trophy will be on display at Tiffany's on Fifth Avenue. But this part is not so nice. A woman who worked as a DEI executive was fired from her job at JPMorgan Chase because she was caught on video stealing a Knicks-themed trash can during last week's parade. She also dumped the can's trash on the ground, so she littered before also stealing. By the way, tonight, round two of the NBA draft is being held. Yesterday scored a few big wins for Democratic socialists in New York, as Mayor Zohra Mamdani had endorsed several, including Brad Lander and Darylisa Avila Chevalier. Mamdani saying,
12: I have stood next to Darylisa and I have said, our next congresswoman. And I've said these words in the way that many of us will say, inshallah. In the beginning, we hope, but we don't know how close it is. And closer we get to the day, the more that we believe. And now that language of hope is a language of fact.
5: Audio courtesy of Spectrum News. And in Park Slope, Brooklyn, protesters gathered to demonstrate against Poetica Coffee, a shop that issued Congressman Dan Goldman a refund given his support of Israel. These people spoke to Fox News about the issue.
13: This is America. You can't do that. It's ridiculous what's going on over here. That's how it started in Nazi Germany.
14: Coffee shop should learn a lesson. I think they should apologize to the Jewish community, and I think they should have a day of welcoming every Jew in here and serve them coffee for free.
5: Tonight, mostly clear with a low around 68. Thursday, mostly sunny with a high near 83, but at night, a chance of showers and thunderstorms. Friday, more rain with thunderstorms also possible after 5 p.m. Saturday, showers likely, mostly in the morning with a high near 80. I'm Cooper Lawrence, 77 WABC News.

0: If you missed Joe Concha, here is what you missed.
1: Wow, just everything they do, that family, Meghan Markle, I know she's not really a part of it anymore, but it seems like a lot of people still treat the royals the way they were treated, say, during Princess Di and Charles, which was probably the biggest wedding of the 20th century.
2: I don't get it myself. I don't get why we're so obsessed with the royals. I don't understand why this country's obsessed with celebrity in general.
1: I think we're jealous. I think we don't really have a royal family. Like, we tried to make the Kennedys Camelot. A lot of skeletons there, right? Just ask Teddy and Chappaquiddick, right? And, there's a lot of other weird stuff that has gone on with the Kennedys, and obviously the tragedy around RFK and JFK as well. So I guess, you know, maybe on some level we'd like to have that sort of status symbol as far as a family is concerned. And the Brits just, I mean, how many series are we going to see about queens and royal families that are still being produced to this day on streaming? So, yeah, this is just something that some Americans just can't get enough of. But I'm in your camp. I don't quite get it. But at the same time, I think we live in such a reality TV world that nothing seems real when it's actually happening. But it was real. What if Iran decided to send in 10 jihadists and we stopped 8 of them? 2 got to that ballroom. That could have been just a horrible, horrible scene, because having been to the White House Correspondents' Dinner, there aren't exactly a lot of exits and entrances to get out of there. It would have been a turkey shoot. But thankfully, it was only one guy and they didn't stop.
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4: And welcome, everybody, on this Wednesday night in socialist New York City. Yes, it's official. The Democratic Socialists of America have now taken over America's largest city. Zora Mamdani, he's just the beginning. And now every candidate that he endorsed, also Democratic Socialist, which, when you really think about it, is the ultimate oxymoron. Democrat and Socialist in the same title. Just saying. Call them Communists, because that's basically what was just elected again here in New York, because that's where the money is. That is where the insurgency is. That is where the energy is. And Socialists, as I've been saying on this show for a very long time, now everybody on cable news got the memo, but I've been saying for many, many weeks, if not months, that Democrats will take over every major American city in this country, not establishment Democrats, Democrat socialists, or, you know, communists. You already got one in New York, we got one in Seattle, Washington, D.C., could be one in Los Angeles, and just one by one, this is how it works. And now the establishment, so to speak, is freaking out on the left, the, I guess, not so far left. Van Jones, CNN, again, he used that same word, insurgency, here, talking about last night how all three of Zora Mamdani's candidates, socialists, communists, the people that he endorsed, all won. And 2 won quite easily. Here's Van Jones, cut 1, go.
5: City matters because the 2 most exciting left-wing candidates are here, AOC and Mamdani, but also this is the stronghold for the establishment, Schumer and Hakeem Jeffries. This is a battle between the establishment and this insurgency, and the roof is collapsing on the Democratic Party establishment tonight. If Mamdani gets a hat trick, 3 out of 3, this is a new era for the Democratic Party, and you can't write off New York City, because this is the place where both it's a power center for the establishment and the insurgency, and they're going head to head tonight. And right now, this is no longer a movement. This is a movement and a machine at the same time.
4: There's no way to sugarcoat it. And this is what's happening now at this point. If you are the E word, establishment, you will be defeated on the Democrat side. You're seen as the problem. You're seen as part of the status quo. You're seen as somebody who basically is not quite as bad as MAGA, but pretty darn close, and you will be eliminated if you are establishment. And during a watch party in Brooklyn last night, when these results were all coming in, Hakeem Jeffries popped up on screen. He was doing an interview with CNN at the time, and this was the chant that came up, and oh boy, if you're Hakeem Jeffries, you ain't going to sleep well tonight, or for many, many nights for the foreseeable future. Cut number 17, go.
6: You're next, you're next, you're next.
4: you're next. Oh, boy. Night-night, Hakeem. And, Kevin, what's that sound bite that I'd love to play here? Something about garbage. I'm sure you could find that within the next 5 seconds because you are that good. Because when you think of garbage, you think of somebody. I can't quite
6: When you think of garbage, think of Hakeem.
4: Thank you, Kevin. Boy, that was good. 4 seconds I was timing you. Anyway, the point is that if you're Chuck Schumer, especially, who is somehow even more unpopular than Hakeem Jeffries, you will be primaried and you will lose. And Hakeem Jeffries, you'll be primaried and you will lose. You'll say, yay, I don't like those guys. They didn't do anything if you're a Republican, if you're MAGA. The problem is, like I brought up time and again, Sopranos had a great scene where Tony Soprano is talking about how Johnny Sack, who is the New York crime boss, is going a little bit off the rails. And then his crew is saying, well, maybe we have to take out Sack. And Tony says, the problem with that is you don't know who replaces him. And that could be somebody we don't know. And that could be somebody who's infinitely worse. That is what's happening right now. You want Hakeem Jeffries out? You want Dan Goldman, who lost last night, out? You want Chuck Schumer out? Okay. Think about the alternative. I think it may be worse because you have people that are being elected right now who want to abolish ICE completely, who have said over and over again that we need to defund the police and fight fascism and all this like really crazy stuff. That is the alternative at this point, including the Mamdani-endorsed Daryliza Chevalier. I think I have it finally. That's the way you pronounce her name. This is the gal. We've been playing the clips on this show over and over again. Who on October 8, 2023, one day after the worst massacre of Jews since the Holocaust, was out there in Times Square at a rally saying that the U.S., they're actually the terrorists, and the U.S. is evil. The U.S. needs to be defeated. The U.S., they're imperialists, just like Israel. And now this person is going to represent New York's, I guess she won the, what, 13th district? I'm sorry, there were so many races last night. She won a district. The bottom line is that she is going to now represent the United States, or at least New York, in terms of a district in the United States Congress. And the fact is that she has said things like this, where she objects, if you're a murderer who entered this country illegally, right? You murder somebody in this country after you crossed over the border illegally. You should not be deported. You should stay here. She actually said this. Cut number two, go.
7: There are cases in which migrants to New York have committed violent crimes, including murder, in this district. Under normal circumstances, undocumented defendants charged with crimes go through the system, and if convicted, they get deported before or after serving time. Ms. Chevalier, you recently said on WNYC Radio that defendants who commit crimes should not be deported after serving time. Why is that?
8: Because we have a criminal system. It's an imperfect system. Uh-huh. It's an imperfect criminal system that I've been critical of, but we have one. And if we truly believe in a system where we don't have double jeopardy on the basis of where someone was born, then we cannot also have a system of punishment that is unique to people who were born elsewhere. We need to make sure that we really value equality in this country, that we are treating people equally, regardless of where they were born. It cannot both
4: Even
8: be
4: murderers?
8: A person who has citizenship is tried and convicted in one way, and a person who does not have citizenship is tried, convicted, and then forced to also endure another type of punishment on the basis of where they were born.
4: Yes. Yes. If you came here illegally and you murder an American citizen, you are out of here. And she's saying, nope, that person should stay. That person should be treated just like every other American citizen, except they're not American citizens. That person will be a congresswoman from New York, just like AOC, just like Mamdani is now mayor of the largest city in the country. This is a takeover. It is actually happening. And I'm telling you, before you say this is bad, politically, for the GOP, for MAGA, J.D. Vance, Marco Rubio, 2028, this is the best news ever. This is a walking, talking campaign ad. Because the Democratic Party, the establishment, they are helpless. They will not criticize these people and these insane, insane positions, like murderers should not be deported, because they're afraid of that particular base, because they will be primaried, they will lose. And the funny thing is, if they just stood up for themselves and said, I disagree with this, I don't care what the consequences are, it doesn't matter, you're gone anyway. So you might as well have some integrity and stand up for common sense. That won't happen. Bill Maher, I think, puts it perfectly as far as talking about Mamdani having the power right now in, again, not the country, but these deep blue cities like New York. And that's exactly what's going to get J.D. Vance or Marco Rubio elected. This is cut number three. Go.
9: New York is New York. It's definitely it's the media capital, the financial capital. It is a bellwether like no other city is in this country. So don't tell me that who the mayor of New York is doesn't matter.
10: Let me play devil's advocate for a second. Do you think, let's say,
4: But these deep blue cities like New York, and that's exactly what's going to get J.D. Vance or Marco Rubio elected. This is cut number three. Go.
9: New York is New York. It's definitely it's the media capital, the financial capital. It is a bellwether like no other city is in this country. So don't tell me that who the mayor of New York is doesn't matter.
10: Let me, let me,
9: it matters.
10: Let me-

0: Republican candidate next time. It is a correct. Walking commercial for the Republican Party nationally.
1: The Republicans are going to...
0: When
1: the
0: you
1: Republicans...
0: let the Democrats, socialists, and now they're actually calling themselves socialists, when you let them take over a major American city, this is what you get. The state-run grocery stores, which work so well in Cuba and the Soviet Union and Venezuela, just bad ideas. And again, this ugly streak.
2: Well, you look, ugly streak
0: of anti-Semitism.
2: Who's the most popular politician on the left?
3: That's good, Kev, right there. AOC, he says, most popular, and he's right about that. Yeah. Because Democrats now own anti-Semitism completely and totally, because all these candidates that won last night, including Mamdani, are profound anti-Semites. All right. And the funny thing is, given the large Jewish population here in New York, you'd think these people wouldn't get elected, but somehow it's happening. Oh, man. But look, there is some good news that came out of last night. George Conway. You know, what I hate about cable news, I'm not talking about Fox News where I work, my own network, because we do have some integrity, we do have standards. George Conway actually on CNN, on MS Now, you think he has a cot at these places. They put him on so much. The co-founder of the Lincoln Project with a pedophile, John Weaver, and then Conway pretended he didn't know him when Conway, you know, went down. Kind of funny stuff. Anyway, this guy puts millions of dollars into his own race, just like he put millions of dollars of his kids' trust fund into the Biden-Harris campaign, because he's here to protect democracy, so I'll use the kids' money to do that. What a horrible human being. And the only reason why we're talking about him was because he was married to Kellyanne Conway, and because then he publicly, over and over again, while they were married, tried to embarrass her by being... Forget, like, I disagree with Trump on policy and this is why. Just on the most personal levels, on Twitter, we're talking dozens of times a day, going off on Trump like a maniac, which if you're 18 and kind of idealistic, I get it. But this is a 60-something-year-old guy who Kellyanne, fortunately, divorced, because how could you not, who has lost his mind. So then he says, all right, I'm going to run for Congress, and my sole platform is, put me in to the U.S. Congress and I will impeach Trump. That's my thing. Good. Wow. That's great. What are you going to do for the people of NY12? Oh, it doesn't really matter. Just put me in there so I could draw as much attention to myself as possible. The ultimate vanity project. Well, let's go through the stats here, shall we? Mika Lasher won NY12 with 39% of the vote. Alex Boris, 35%. You got to go all the way down to a very, very distant fifth to find George Conway with just 6% of the vote and nearly 6,000 votes. Congratulations, George. Here he is, by the way, flashback before we go to break, talking about all the criminal cases. This is 2024 against Trump. It's going to put him away for life. He guaranteed it at the time. Whoops. Cut number five. Go.
4: Life here. He's fighting for his freedom here. These cases... These criminal cases, not the one in New York, not the civil one in New York.
5: That's just
4: money. That's just money. Well, that means a lot to him. These cases can put him in jail for the rest of his life, and I think probably will.
6: Trump will reportedly deliver. I'm sorry, it's hard to even read. Trump. Okay, let me read it with a straight face.
3: We're good. How'd that work out? Well, Trump's not in jail. He's president, and you are now unemployed. Well, you have been unemployed for some time, George Conway. 6,000 votes. How much is that of the millions you spent, like, per vote? Because that's not a very good return on investment. Oh, it's beautiful. Anyway, this is Joe Concha. This is the Joe Concha Show. We're back with so much more in just a moment.
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3: Research from the American Association of the Advancement of Science analyzed more than 568,000 Americans and linked remote work to increased isolation and poorer mental well-being. A Nature Medicine study found brain immune cells called microglia may help protect against Alzheimer's-related damage. Researchers also say deep sleep helps clear brain waste and side sleeping may support that process. I'm Jana Derulis for the Worldwide News Network.
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5: Okay, yeah, I knew this was coming. The Pentagon has revoked the mandatory flu vaccine policy, calling it absurd. And I give points to Hegseth on this. He has announced the military is doing away with the longstanding vaccination policy requiring service members to receive the flu shot. In a video posted on X, Hegseth called the new policy a move to restore freedom and strength to U.S. forces. He criticized the previous mandate as overly broad and not rational. We are seizing this moment to discard any absurd, overreaching mandates that not only weaken our warfighting capabilities. In this case, this includes the universal flu vaccine and the mandate behind it. Now, the Pentagon declined to share additional details about the policy, including the effective date. The revocation of the flu vaccine requirement comes just under a year after the Pentagon scaled down its mandatory seasonal influenza shot policy, saying it applied only to service members and only when doing so directly contributes to readiness. I remember, man, they gave me everything in the military. They didn't even tell you what the hell they were shooting you up with. I remember being in Kuwait and they gave us the anthrax shot, you know, to make us ready, immune to an anthrax. Nobody ever tested it, but yeah. And there was no question in the matter. There was no debate. There was nothing like that. And we went along with it. I never heard of anybody saying no, but it's actually good. I think you got to flex that muscle. You got to flex that just say no muscle. Now, granted, maybe the military isn't for you if you're not prepared to follow orders. That's kind of part of the deal. You got to follow the orders. You got to listen to the superiors. And unfortunately, your superiors can be wrong, but that's how it goes. This thing in Virginia is crazy. Far-left Democrats are now trying to jam through a massive giveaway to insurance companies and implement socialist-style price controls. They're somehow even further left than Abigail Spanberger. No Republican should vote for this boondoggle. And you know what? What do we do about John Thune? John Thune. There's pressure to get John Thune the hell out of there. And I am hearing all kinds of things that John Thune, who knows? I think at heart, he's a George W. Bush acolyte, right? He's really into George W. Bush. I think he's also really into himself.
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8: And welcome back, everybody. So, what this means as far as Mamdani's socialist candidates he all endorsed now taking power, because there's no Republican opposition. Well, the Democrat Party is going to be dumb enough now to say, wow, this is a movement. This is what America wants. Let's nominate a socialist for president. And who would that be? Well, Bernie is 114 years old, so, you know, he's out. AOC, though, boy, she gets a lot of followers on Instagram and TikTok. Therefore, she really, really is connecting with the type of voters we need to win elections in Pennsylvania, Michigan, Wisconsin, Nevada, Arizona, North Carolina, Georgia, those seven swing states. And AOC can go down there and totally win those people over because she puts up really snarky videos from her kitchen on TikTok, Instagram, and other social media outlets. Well, here's the problem. She ain't smart, for starters. Two, the normies out there, the common sense people out there, the swing state people out there, outside of New York City, Minneapolis, Seattle, Los Angeles, Washington, D.C., will never elect a Democrat socialist because they understand that all the free stuff they promise will ultimately be paid by you and me or just borrowed money. Either way, the utopia does not exist. Here's President Trump talking about if you put AOC up against J.D. or Marco, well, there is a difference between Rubio, Vance, and Ocasio-Cortez, and it comes down to one very simple thing that you have in your head. Cut number 19, go.
9: When I watch AOC, have no idea what a simple question, what happened when she was over in Switzerland, which probably never went there before, but she was, and then I watch somebody like JD or Marco. What a difference. What a difference a brain makes.
10: Mr. President,
8: what a difference a brain makes. Again, AOC, the first exposure I ever had to her when she was asked, hey, the unemployment rate is really low under Trump. This is during his first term. Do you give him credit for that? And she said, well, the reason why the unemployment rate is so low is because people have two jobs, which is not how unemployment is calculated. And from there, I said, all right, this person cannot be taken seriously. But sure enough, here we are. Anyway, this is Joe Concha. This is the Joe Concha Show. Back with so much more in just a minute.

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1: If you're a young professional looking for a starter apartment anywhere in the United States of America, guess where the most expensive place to live is? Ding, ding, ding, ding, ding, ding. New York City. 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An average rent for just a 400 square foot studio in New York City is about $3,400 a month. 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Let's look at some other cities. San Francisco, $2,400. Boston, $2,500. Washington, D.C., $2,100. Miami, $2,000. Cleveland, $900. I'm not going to Cleveland. Never bet against the United States. I'm Suzanne Miller.
0: 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The countdown is on. 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
3: Police looking for three men who broke into a home in East Hills and stole cash. The break-in happened just before 4 in the morning on Monday on Melby Lane. A woman inside the home found the men in her kitchen. She screamed. They fled. Neighbors worry they could be the next victims.
4: Honestly, it's scary thing to happen to me. It shouldn't happen to anyone in any neighborhood.
3: The men got away with $1,000 in cash. Police have made no arrests. A Great Neck man headed to prison for sexually assaulting a woman on a flight from Phoenix to New York. The flight in question happened back in 2022, during which Uriel Kakoff moved his seat to be next to the victim. She reportedly fell asleep and then woke to Kakoff touching her inappropriately. He was arrested, charged with sex assault, to which he pled guilty, and now sentenced to 6 months in prison. Horse-drawn carriage rides have resumed in Central Park nearly a week after a tourist died in a carriage crash.
5: Now, there's been growing calls from animal rights activists and elected officials to shut down the longtime tradition of horse carriage rides. Union officials for the horse carriage drivers are in favor of safety changes, but not a ban. Animal rights activist Edita Bernkrant says changes won't cut it.
6: No amount of regulation or reform can prevent the next horse from spooking and killing someone.
5: There's a hearing on a bill next month that calls for the end of horse-drawn carriages in Central Park.
3: Alan Dershowitz, former defense attorney for the late sex criminal Jeffrey Epstein, will testify now before the House Oversight Committee.
7: Dershowitz helped obtain a plea deal for Epstein in 2008. Epstein pleaded guilty to prostitution charges in Florida and got immunity for federal sex trafficking charges. Dershowitz is set to appear July 20th for an interview with the committee. I'm Michael Kastner.
3: And that's news for Long Island on WLIR, Long Island's most listened to radio station. I'm Noam Layden.
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8: The troubled Camp Mystic in South Texas is declaring bankruptcy.
9: The Texas All-Girls Camp had already announced it would not reopen for its 100th anniversary this summer after 25 campers and three staff members were killed in last July 4th's flash flooding. The camp listed debts totaling more than $10 million as it faces wrongful death lawsuits filed by victims' families. State investigators found the camp failed to enact new health and safety regulations, was woefully unprepared for the flood, and failed to put sufficient emergency plans in place. Michael Wallace, Worldwide News Network.
8: Half of parents say they have no idea how they're going to pay for their kids' college. Talker Research polled 1,000 parents and found that while the average person saved nearly $37,000 for tuition, only 32% saved enough to fully cover it. To bridge the gap, families are piecing together a patchwork of strategies. Some are going to have their student get a job. Some of them are taking their own second job. Cooper Lawrence, Worldwide News Network, New York.
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1: All right, we're now a day, it feels like 344 of the crisis that is the reflecting pool in Washington, D.C. at the mall. On one end, you got the monument, beautiful. Other end, Lincoln Memorial, beautiful. In between, for many, many years, going back many, many presidents, we've had algae. Because Washington, D.C., having gone to school down there, I took a semester one time, and it was, I believe, July, August. And it's different down in the D.C. area as far as the heat down there. At least in New York, you will get a breeze because you're surrounded by water, right? East River, Hudson River, ocean, you know, off in the distance. There's usually some sort of breeze for the most part. Washington, you have the Potomac, not the biggest river, not exactly a wind producer. It is a stagnant heat. And therefore, if you have this thing called, you know, a reflecting pool, it's going to have algae, all right, unless it is treated on a very, very regular basis, okay? So Trump tries to fix this with $14 million of federal money. $14 million. In a budget where we spend trillions per year, not that big of a deal. And then you compare it to Obama, who tried the same thing at $34 million and had the same result as far as algae coming back. Well, no one said a word about Obama and his efforts compared to Trump. Because it's Trump, therefore, the media, Democrats, are all now pro-algae and want this thing to fail because it's a reflection on the Trump presidency as being a failure in general, all this stuff, like ridiculous things in the media. So then we have some folks that believe this stuff. Plenty of liberals in Washington, D.C. I think Donald Trump didn't even get 10% of the vote in Washington, which really is incredible. I love the city personally. There are certain parts, Northwest, particularly Old Town, Adams Morgan, Georgetown, obviously. Just classic kind of stuff. You walk around, you're like, all right, cool. Until nighttime comes and then get the hell out while you can. Well, that was the case anyway until the National Guard came in. And now we have carjackings, murders all down by more than 60% since Jeanine Pirro came in and Donald Trump, obviously, with the National Guard and saying no more in our capital. But for a while, not the greatest place to be after dark. Anyway, here is one liberal talking about how the cleaning up of D.C., making it safer, making it cleaner, a place that you can kind of be proud of, is different under Trump than compared to other presidents because of this. Cut number 10, go.
2: So much else of what he's done to monumental Washington.
3: But maybe for somebody on the other side, like, what is wrong with trying to clean the pool or repaint it?
2: Nothing. And administrations over the decades have all tried to do it. But it hasn't been a vanity project for an individual. Oh. It's been a restoration or the maintenance of a piece of public property, not the vehicle for the expression of his personal arrogance and narcissism.
3: How do you know it was because of his arrogance or narcissism, though?
2: I lived with him for 3.5 years.
3: You live with Trump?
2: I live in this town.
3: Oh, okay.
2: He's in my town.
1: He's in my town. See, it's different because Trump, I believe, again, I look at things objectively. He says, look, I'm the president of the United States. This is the U.S. Capitol. We have America's 250th birthday coming up, World Cup, all these things. And maybe we spend a little bit of money to clean up this city, which has been neglected for so long. How is that a vanity project on Trump's part? It's not. It's Trump, whether we're talking about in New York City and other projects that he has taken on, right? Woolman Rink over in Central Park, for example, was that a vanity project? Or did he just say, hey, we really need a nice ice skating place in Central Park? I think in the end, the guy takes pride in where he lives and therefore wants to make it better. And you have literally people, protesters, that are walking around with green paint on their faces. They're pro-algae science. They're talking to the algae in the water, saying you're doing more to defeat fascism than any human could. These are insane people. So when Trump tries to do something good for Washington, even you hear guys like that. Well, it's different with Trump because he's doing it for himself, Like the ballroom, right? The ballroom would be infinitely safer than, say, the Washington Hilton, where they have the White House Correspondents' Dinner, where they have other events. And oh, by the way, when we have foreign dignitaries here, when we have state dinners, and you put people outside in tents, which sometimes, again, it's not during the summer. Washington can get cold. It could get wet. You're putting people out in tents. The United States. So build a ballroom. Great. And by the way, this thing won't be done until Trump is out of office. So how does he benefit from it again? It just makes absolutely no sense. But meanwhile, the whole democratic socialist thing, which will be the theme of this show throughout the night. Joy Behar, of course, is now pro-Democrat socialism. Of course, whatever, wherever the wind blows, Joy will be like a Canadian goose and just jump aboard for that whole acceleration into whatever the audience wants, or I think they want. Trust me, I'm jumping on board. And besides, it's what her producers write for her anyway. I mean, let's not be kidding ourselves here. Anyway, here is Behar talking about all the things that Democrat socialism has created over the years for this country, except she's completely and totally either dishonest or, no, actually misinformed by her own team. Cut number 11, go.
4: Of the term. I think they're scared of the term okay. In this country. But the Social Security is a democratic socialism. Partly unemployment insurance is. The people who pick up your garbage. The people who take the fire out of your house. All of these things are democratic socialism. And there's a major reaction formation going on right now if you see...
1: Wait. The Democrat socialists created Social Security? Oh, that's very interesting. Okay. No, that was FDR back in the 30s, I believe. I don't think he was a socialist. I'm almost certain he wasn't a socialist. Oh, by the way, the garbage getting picked up, that's a socialist thing? Are we sure about that? And everybody claps, of course. Anyway, Elisa Farah Griffin, who is the pseudo-conservative on this show, absolutely does her job for once here and pushes back and talks about Elisa Chavarlet, who is a socialist who will be a congressperson from New York that Mamdani has endorsed. And here are all the things that Chavarlet absolutely supports. And Joy Behar almost seems taken aback by this because her producers didn't give her the proper information when she read her little note card at the time. Cut 13, go.
5: So you just talked about these goods and services. You want the police to come. You want the fire department to come. Well, one of your new candidates, Avila Chevalier, who won last night, wants to abolish the police and all prisons. She was asked four times, how would you deal with somebody who committed murder then? What is your plan? And she dodged and didn't answer. She tweeted that Obama is evil, Biden is a rapist and a war criminal, and bleep Kamala Harris. Oh. These were not people running on an affordability agenda. These were left-wing extremists that were elected last night at the expense of moderate Democrats. So a seat that you guys do need to win if you want to take back the House.
4: I don't like the way she sounds at all.
5: Well, that's what I'm saying.
4: She's not the party. But she's one person.
1: I don't like the way she sounds at all. After, this is 5 seconds after she said that Democrat socialists gave us all these wonderful things. Oh, well, I don't like that at all. Again, I have done TV for a long time, people. And I can say that a one-hour show like that with five people around a table, okay, you need to prep. You can't just go with what your producers hand you before a show and say, I'm going to read off this note card without doing your own research and actually educating yourselves. The five gets 4.5 million people at 5 o'clock in the afternoon because the hosts prep, whether we're talking about Gutfeld or Dana Perino, Jesse Waters, whether it's whoever's on the last seat at that table. It could be Kelly McEnany. It could be Emily Campagno. It could be Kennedy. It could be a whole host of people. And then, oh, by the way, Jessica Tarloff really preps. Okay. He's, she's liberal. I don't want to hear from. Well, yeah, you need the viewpoint, right? And she comes prepared. So that's what makes that show so interesting. All right. Or Harold Ford, for that matter, when he's there. So I'm just saying, guys, I'm just saying that the fact that that's an ABC News show is just a whole bowl of wrong. Meanwhile, here we have Graham Plattner. Now, again, this guy has written on Reddit posts that he really loves porta potties because it's a great place to pleasure yourself. He is like the Jeffrey Toobin of Senate candidates, right? Except Toobin did it on a Zoom call. At least a porta potty has some privacy. The point is that, I mean, as somebody who's been in a porta potty or two, whether it being, you know, I'm a sports guy, right? I go to tailgates. I went to a place called The Hunt for many years out in Far Hills, New Jersey, right? Your only options are porta potties. The last thing you would ever want to do in a place like that is not get out of one as quickly as possible, all right? A lot of things are left in there from other human beings that, again, it's the last place, I guess, you'd want to do something where you want to feel good about yourself. I don't know. I'm trying to keep this as G-rated as possible. So Plattner has admitted to this, and thankfully we do have some citizen journalists asking him actually some, well, very relevant questions. So at this point, Plattner is at some sort of picnic up in Maine, He has to walk by a row of porta potties, and here are the questions that he got here, and they're absolutely just perfect. Cut 15, go.
6: Graham Platner, do those porta potties make you think about anything?
7: Oh.
6: Graham, do you have to use a porta potty right now?
7: Well,
6: does the blue water still make you want to masturbate, sir?
1: Oh, good Lord. Well, eh. Platner, not available for comment at that time. Oh, that is tremendous. Meanwhile, before we go to break, I love Norm Macdonald. I can't believe this guy. He died so young. I have to get an age on this, but it couldn't have been very old. You know, he was the anchor of Weekend Update in the 90s. And let's see, hosted a great bunch of talk shows, kind of a podcast. And then he died. Yeah, 61. 61. I mean, that's just wrong. Anyway, so whenever we have a fresh cut, or at least unearthed cut that we haven't heard from a while from Norm, we play it on this show because we like to have fun once in a while instead of all the serious stuff. Here he is with Jon Stewart talking about the death of the crocodile hunter, which, again, we don't want to joke about anybody dying, but I guess we're far enough away from this happening where we, I guess, could have a little bit of a smirk, a chuckle about the irony of how he died. Anyway, here is Norm, cut number 22. Go.
8: I wanted to talk about the crocodile hunter.
9: Did you?
8: Because I think...
9: You're going to make him sad.
8: Because I think, you know, it was tragic at the time. But I think... I don't know. People calling me, man, they're shocked. Oh, hey, you wouldn't believe it. Who got killed? The crocodile hunter.
9: Please don't make me laugh at this.
8: He was 44 years old. I'm like, that's a ripe old age for a crocodile hunter. Now, you know who had to be pissed about it were the crocodiles, because he got killed by some fruity fish.
1: And, no.
8: You know, the crocodiles were like, hey, man, that crocodile hunter got killed. Who did it, Frank? you don't even want to know, man.
1: Oh.
9: Please don't do this anymore.
1: Yeah, I mean, it turns out that this obviously was, let's see, Steve Irvin. And this was back in 2006. He approached a stingray, and then the stingray came upward in defense and then drove its venomous barbed tail directly into his chest. And that was that. But I mean, that's what comedy used to be, you know, and Stewart's just like, please don't do this. And he's losing it at that point. But it's funny because I was down in Turks and Caicos. I don't mean to sound elitist completely, but I swear it was a work thing. All right. These cruises that the Media Research Center would put me on for 3 straight years. We went to Italy and Croatia. We went to Norway, which was very, very cool. And then we also went to the Bahamas. And at some point you go to Turks and then you swim with stingrays. And then even like you could hold up a stingray and take pictures with the stingray. And I'm thinking of the crocodile hunter. And I'm like, well, didn't a stingray kill the crocodile hunter? Is this something I really want to do? But the guy there is like, hey, man, it's all good. And I'm like, all right. I did it. I got photos, but kind of rethinking this, and that probably wasn't a good idea. Well, anyway, this is the Joe Concha Show, and we wrap this puppy up on WABC and on stations around the country, around the world, in just a moment.
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3: Swifties are debating if New York's Mayor Mom Donnie just heard the rumors of Taylor Swift and Travis Kelce getting married at Madison Square Garden and repeated it at a press conference, or if he actually knows something. While discussing the city's security for the World Cup and other big summer events, he threw Taylor's wedding in there. But Swifties think he's clueless and that Taylor's using MSG as a decoy. One thing's for sure, we'll find out July 3rd.
2: This is the Red Apple Entertainment Report.
4: Worldwide News Network update. I'm Cooper Lawrence. Congress has approved a rare bipartisan housing bill. Washington correspondent Stacey Lynn.
5: The bill is aimed at increasing the supply of homes over the next several years. The goal is to make it easier and cheaper to build housing, limit some large Wall Street investors from buying single-family homes, expand affordable housing programs, and encourage communities to approve more construction.
4: But President Trump says he won't sign the bill until his Voter Identification SAVE Act is passed. In the U.S., sports fans are used to heavy security procedures at stadiums, like clear bag requirements, but international soccer fans have been getting caught off guard by some of the stadium policies at World Cup matches.
6: I think it's really safe. Like, as many shootings as there are, as many problems as there are, even though you might have to buy your own bag, like, it's keeping everyone in the stadium safe.
4: This is the Worldwide News Network.
7: If you missed Joe Concha, here is what you missed.
8: 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This is somebody who hates President Trump with a visceral fashion. 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But again, it's just so disturbing that we had somebody running a major intelligence organization who clearly could not think objectively. And then, by the way, if anybody believes that he stumbled upon just these seashells on an empty beach that spelled this out, and that he didn't do it. 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
10: All right, everybody, on this Wednesday night, Seth Moulton, he is a Democrat, congressman, on CNN a ton. He's a guy who is kind of torn on the whole Graham Plattner thing up in Maine. And while he says that, well, it's important for Democrats to take back the Senate and we really need to defeat fascism and all that fun stuff, he keeps stopping short of actually endorsing Plattner like so many Democrats are, where they're like, well, you know, the Senate's important, but will they campaign with him? Plattner? No. Will they endorse him? Well, here's one question asked by Fox News Digital to Seth Moulton. And the guy, again, when Democrats are treated like Republicans by the press, they simply have zero idea how to handle these situations, as exemplified in cut number 18. Go.
11: Congressman Moulton, do you endorse Graham Plattner in Maine?
12: Who are you?
11: Do you endorse Graham Plattner in Maine?
12: Who are you? Who are you asking this question? Can you answer that? You better do a better job of hanging on to your phone.
10: And what you hear there at the end is, I guess, a staffer coming in and knocking the camera out of the reporter's hand. Answer the question. Do you support him to the point where you want to endorse him? The neo-Nazi guy? The guy who says black people don't tip? The guy who says that women should be more adult and mature if they want to avoid being raped? The guy who wants open borders because he says that border security should be eliminated? The guy who says that we should abolish ICE? The guy who wants to literally
8: impeach Supreme Court justices? That guy? Oh, and by the way, mocked a Purple Heart recipient who was shot four times by the Taliban protecting his platoon. And you called him a stupid MRFer who had to die. I could go on as far as like the things that Plattner has said and done. But again, Democrats, you want to die in this hill with Plattner and with socialists like Mamdani and all the people elected last night in New York City? Okay, because I think this is a what they call a watershed moment here in this country where, again, it's not Republicans or MAGA versus Democrats anymore. It's Republicans and MAGA versus communists. And who are you going to choose? Who do you like? Oh, boy. Meanwhile, Cory Booker, again, whenever he's asked a challenging question, Timu Obama does not do very well here at all. And here he's asked by CNN, hey, these socialists keep winning. How do you feel about that? And this is Booker's answer in cut number 7. Go.
13: Given that, what did you make of your fellow Democratic Senator John Fetterman today when he was asked about these New York primaries? He said the dirtbag left is surging, I believe is how he described it.
14: Again, for me, if you want to heal a country, you can't be picking fights. I think we need to understand that our party is not homogenous. One of the things that makes the Democratic Party great is it's a big tent party.
8: All right. So you heal a country by electing anti-Semites? Is that what you do? Because that's what's happening. Oh, man. And guess what, Cory Booker? There's going to be some sort of Democrat, socialist, communist that's going to run for Senate in New Jersey, and you'll be gone, too. He'll run for president again, Booker. Of course he will. Loves the attention. And he'll get the 1-2% of the vote that he always gets. But in the end, guys like Booker will be extinct, and socialists in New Jersey, I guess if you could elect Mikey Sherrill by 13 points, then yeah, I'm pretty sure that Booker is ripe for being primaried and destroyed by this growing movement. And oh, by the way, here's Brad Lander, another Mamdani endorsed candidate, saying this is why he really needed to be elected, because it's all about defeating fascism. Cut number 9, go.
15: Last Thursday, I gave a name to that spirit that has been moving in New York City. I said it was solidarity. I said it was the force we need to vanquish our biggest foes. And I don't mean Wemby and the Spurs. Solidarity is the force that we need to vanquish Trump's fascism. To abolish ICE. Stand up to the billionaires who are rigging our economy against us.
8: That's the message, people. And they're going to run with that. And more people, especially young voters, are going to latch on to that. Before we go, I love this story. Dana White on the dangers of getting blackout drunk and then being in Vegas at the same time. It's all kind of a thing. Vegas is smart. They understand exactly what they're doing with the free booze. And then what that does in terms of your liquid courage as far as putting down bets. This is cut number 6. Go.
16: I make my way down to the Thai limit room. We start gambling. And I continue to drink, having a blast. I end up leaving and going home that night. And I lost like 80 grand, right?
8: Oh.
16: So I wake up the next morning. I'm like, those motherfuckers got me for 80,000 last night. And da-da-da-da-da. So I'm at work the next day. And the host over there calls me and he says, hey, Dana, are you coming back? Do you still need the room that you guys had where you ate and all this? And I said, no, I don't need the room, but don't get too comfortable with my 80 grand. I'm coming back for it. Dead silence on the other end of the phone. And he's like, Dana, you lost $3 million last night.
8: Oh, no. $3 million, and he doesn't remember it. Oh, to have that kind of money. Okay, well, anyway, on that note, we're back tomorrow night, 9 p.m. Eastern time on WABC and on stations around the country and around the world. Until then, I got 2 words for you. Actually, I got 5 words for you. Don't drink and gamble. Let's see, don't drink and gamble. That's 4. All right, 2 more.
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19: I'm Cooper Lawrence. First responders are coordinating rescues and checking infrastructure after a powerful 7.1 earthquake
4: hit Venezuela this evening. The USGS reported an even larger 7.5 magnitude earthquake just a minute later. People evacuated swaying buildings in Caracas, many visibly shocked. Meanwhile, earlier today, another earthquake hit a rural area of Northern California, which had its strongest earthquake since 1940.
20: It's devastating. I'm so sorry.
21: Do you want me to run home and check on Ryan?
22: The quake in Mendocino County rattled some nerves, but there were no reports of major damage. Some minor injuries were reported. The U.S. Geological Survey says the epicenter of the 5.6 magnitude quake was about 7 miles northwest of the agricultural town of Willits and ran about 5 miles deep. Three other quakes under three struck near the epicenter within an hour. Bill Rakoff, Worldwide News Network.
4: A bipartisan housing bill is on hold after President Trump abruptly canceled a planned signing ceremony. White House correspondent Stacey Lynn.
5: The president was supposed to put his signature on it today while visiting Capitol Hill, but appears to be using it as a bargaining tool to pressure lawmakers to first pass his Save America Act. The housing legislation, which passed Congress with overwhelming support, would boost construction and limit purchases by large Wall Street investors. It aims to lower prices eventually for buyers. House Speaker Mike Johnson was asked when that measure would go through.
23: 10 days. Is my estimation he'll do it within that 10-day window.
5: Stacey Lynn, Worldwide News Network, Washington.
4: House Minority Leader Chuck Schumer says the president's priorities are wrong and that Americans want answers, not what he says amounts to voter suppression.
24: Americans want to know how Trump plans to end his disastrous war with Iran. Americans want to know whether the GOP will continue going along with Trump's all-out assault on voting rights with legislation like the SAVE Act.
4: A national group just handed out awards to American cities on how they treat immigrants. The group Welcoming America named Chicago a 4-star welcoming city. Deputy Chicago Mayor Beatrice Ponce de Leon says the recognition proves the city is a national model for helping new arrivals get back on their feet.
25: I just want to thank everyone who stood up in our city for protecting our neighbors and for showing the rest of the country and really in many ways the rest of the world what it means to be a welcoming city. And what it means to stand together for justice.
4: And speaking of Chicago, Oprah Winfrey says she once made a studio audience keep quiet after Whitney Houston fell off the stage. It happened during a taping of The Oprah Winfrey Show. Speaking at Cannes Lions Festival, Winfrey said she believed Houston had relapsed at the time. This is the Worldwide News Network.
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4: Former and current high-ranking NYPD members are the subject of an FBI corruption investigation. This morning, authorities were seen at the home of former NYPD Chief Jeffrey Madry, and reports are there were searches involving Chief of Manhattan South James McCarthy and NYPD spokesperson Tariq Shepard. Madry resigned in 2024 following allegations of sexual misconduct. Police Commissioner Jessica Tisch released a statement saying search warrants were executed as part of a criminal investigation and concerns conduct by former and current members of the NYPD. New Jersey Congresswoman LaMonica McIver was in court today. She's accused of assaulting a police officer during a visit to Delaney Hall, the ICE facility in Newark that's been the site of many protests. In fact, just this past Sunday, a person was hit by a car while out there at Delaney Hall.
26: And we are going back to Delaney Hall to stand with the people. This is inhumane. No one should be going through this.
4: Video shows Alex Pride getting plowed into by a red car while waving an upside-down American flag. Department of Homeland Security officials say the vehicle was driven by an employee of the private prison company that operates Delaney Hall and has not commented. There's been no arrests. Pride was treated for injuries. Department of Homeland Security also released a statement saying rioters surrounded an employee's vehicle, assaulted federal officers, interfered with a lawful arrest, and attempted to obstruct law enforcement operations. While New York City prepares to celebrate America's 250th in grand style just ahead of the 4th of July, details are emerging about festivities inside Madison Square Garden. WABC's James Flippin is on the case as Taylor Swift and Travis Kelce prepare to tie the knot.
27: On social media, the Swiftie detectives are hard at work.
28: Okay, Swifties, I could be so totally off, but I have a theory.
27: And a permit's been filed in New York City to close the streets around Madison Square Garden from July 2nd to midday July 4th for an event on July 3rd. A city official briefed on the plans told the New York Times Madison Square Garden plans to host the wedding July 3rd.
19: Prepare for another gridlock alert tomorrow. The World Cup action at the Meadowlands pairing Ecuador and Germany starts at 4. Fans of the U.S. men's national soccer team can score free coffee. La Colombe is offering a free ready-to-drink latte or cold brew at all New York City locations for anyone who shows up wearing U.S. soccer merchandise ahead of tomorrow night's matching as Team USA takes on Turkey at 10 p.m. in Los Angeles. Checking WABC weather, mostly clear tonight with a low around 68. Tomorrow, mostly sunny with a high near 83. Chance of showers and thunderstorms tomorrow night with a low around 67. Sunshine, but maybe a pop-up shower Friday, highs near 80. I'm Cooper Lawrence, 77 WABC News.

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1: Everybody in this audience that follows politics knows about the long history of Joe Biden's racist remarks. 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
0: 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Feisty, fearless, and fair. She's an Emmy-winning journalist from the White House to war zones, telling all sides of the story. This is the Rita Cosby.

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3: And I watched almost every speech that was ever made during that entire period on the Senate floor. And I love Senator Byrd. He had a profound knowledge, not just of the United States Senate, but he had a profound knowledge of the role of institutional democracy from the time of the Greeks and Romans up through current civilization. The man's breadth of knowledge was unmatched by anybody else in that entire Senate. He was the most intellectually profound man that I have ever heard speak on the Senate floor. And then the other side of him is he would talk about his wife. He would talk about his love for his state of West Virginia in ways that I have never heard a politician speak. The love of his state, of his family, it would ooze out. I couldn't hate the guy. And I don't. He was amazing. And I said the other day, too, I have a profound disagreement with those people that all they do is cast Robert E. Lee as a one-dimensional character without realizing what a great human being he was in spite of his failures. And now let me ask you a profound question, some of you. Oh, he's so crazy. Who among us has not failed? Who among us doesn't have failures? You can count to maybe one, depending on your spiritual, religious point of view, or two, or three, or more, depending on what it is you study spiritually. But those beings that inhabit this plane, whether in Christianity you believe it's Christ, whether you believe it's Buddha, whether you believe it's the 10 Sikh gurus, whoever it is, those individuals are rare that come here enlightened souls. All of us have stuff with us. We're human, and some stuff is more profound than others. So yeah, I loved Robert Byrd. Yeah, he's a Democrat. Same Democrats as George Wallace standing up there talking about segregation now, segregation's ever. Which is, by the way, what the Democrats still practice in public schools. Just so you know, they haven't really changed as a party that much.
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0: to talk about tonight. Let's go to Al in Yonkers, line three. Go ahead, Al.
1: Yeah, hi, Rita. I just want to say in regards to Richie Torres, you know, Richie Torres represents a district that I frequent a lot. Even though I live in the north end of Yonkers, I'm in Riverdale a lot. And I could tell you something. He represents a district that is heavily Jewish. It's allegiance. It's pro-Israel. It's not like Jewish areas like Park Slope or the Upper West Side. And two years in politics is a long time, but Richie Torres will be there a long time. And
0: not if, by the way, not if Hassan Piker has his way about it. I mean, this, I find it disgusting, Al, that yes. I agree with you. I've met Richie Torres. He's a very decent man. He's yes. been a great supporter of Israel, and he's been a great supporter of his constituents. And yet that's right. the problem for Hassan Piker.
1: Yeah, exactly. But Piker won't have, it's not a pro-Palestinian district at all. Richie Torres has a good relationship with the Dinowitzes, who are the politicians there for a long time.
0: The problem is, so Adriano Espaillat had a great connection with the Hispanics. And look what happened to him.
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3: Swifties are debating if New York's Mayor Mom Donnie just heard the rumors of Taylor Swift and Travis Kelce getting married at Madison Square Garden and repeated it at a press conference, or if he actually knows something. 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But Swifties think he's clueless and that Taylor's using MSG as a decoy. One thing's for sure, we'll find out July 3rd.
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3: Swifties are studying every piece of data they can to try to figure out when Taylor Swift and Travis Kelce are actually getting married.
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8: Okay, Swifties, I could be so totally off, but I have a theory.
7: And a permit's been filed in New York City to close the streets around Madison Square Garden from July 2nd to midday July 4th for an event on July 3rd. A city official briefed on the plans told the New York Times Madison Square Garden plans to host the wedding July 3rd. In New York, James Flippin for the Worldwide News Network.
3: A study on COVID-19 vaccination effectiveness had finally been published after being blocked by a government health journal. The study published in JAMA found the vaccine was 55% effective against COVID. Cooper Lawrence, Worldwide News Network, New York.
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7: Unions representing Long Island Railroad workers have ratified the new contract 1 month after a strike disrupted service. At least 96% of union members voted in favor of the contract that provides workers with a 14% wage.

0: increase over 4 years' time. That fourth and final year of the new contract was a major point of contention during negotiations and led to the strike. It contains a 4.5% pay increase that final year. A Roslyn Heights woman has been hospitalized after being rescued from her burning home Sunday night. Fire crews responded to the home on Schoolhouse Lane around 11 o'clock in the evening Sunday. Family members told firefighters the elderly woman was trapped inside. They went in to get her. The woman's injuries listed as critical, but it's not clear if they're life-threatening at this point. Brookville police are still looking for the man that they say stabbed his roommate on the LIU Post campus last Friday night. Chief Kenneth Lack addressed the public, saying if anyone has seen 44-year-old Eddie Javier Villalobos Novoa, they should call police. According to reports, Novoa and the victim were intoxicated. They began arguing, which led to the stabbing. The victim hospitalized with non-life-threatening injuries. A Great Neck man is headed to prison for sexually assaulting a woman on a flight from Phoenix to New York. The flight in question happened June 15, 2022, during which Uriel Kakoff moved his seat to be next to the victim. She'd reportedly fallen asleep and then woke when Kakoff was touching her inappropriately. The man arrested and charged with sexual assault. He did plead guilty and was sentenced to 6 months in prison. That's news for Long Island on WLIR, Long Island's most listened to radio station. I'm James Flippin.
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3: Worldwide News Network update. I'm Cooper Lawrence. Generators are humming in Caracas tonight. After a strong 7.1 magnitude earthquake struck about 100 miles of the Venezuelan capital this afternoon, the U.S. Geological Survey says it was followed by less than a minute later by a magnitude 7.5 tremor. Many Venezuelans were home at the time when the quake hit, celebrating a public holiday. Argentinian soccer legend Leo Messi is often described as the GOAT, and now in Kansas City, Missouri, where the Argentinian team is currently based during the World Cup, a team of actual goats are being used to clear away vegetation. One of the animals has been named Messi, and he's wearing a little Argentina jersey. Kyle Alves has him.
4: Baby Messi came about when we showed up with the goats up here. With the World Cup coming in, they all felt that we needed to have a Messi.
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0: about the socialist surge. Also, there are reports tonight that there are high casualties probable from a series of earthquakes in Venezuela. We'll hopefully have the latest on that. Praying that maybe there is good news, but some massive earthquakes shaking Venezuela, not too far from Caracas. And also, President Trump trying to push the SAVE Act, trying to push for voter ID. It sounds pretty basic. Guess what? When Mondani needed somebody to shovel the snow, he asked for ID. You had to have ID to do that. You have to have ID to, like, rent a library book. And yet, for some reason, to vote in federal elections, you don't need to have it. That's a problem, guys. I say bravo to President Trump, and hopefully he can pass the SAVE Act. But he's even having a little bit of battles, even within the Republican Party. And guess what? They need the 60 votes to pass, and no Democrat's going to do it. Not a single Democrat wants to do it. Even though, if you look at the polls, seems like Republicans and Democratic citizens do want voter ID because they understand the importance. It's just the politicians that don't. 1-800-848-9222. 1-800-848-9222. Let's go to Max in Manhattan, line one. Go ahead, Max.
1: Rita, thank you for taking my call. Let's not forget, when Mamdani starts talking about the DSA, this is, and he's talking about, he mentions Inshallah. This isn't our fault. Excuse me, this is not his fault. This is our fault. He's mentioning it. He's telling us where he's aiming to, what he wants to do. He openly. So this is our fault for falling for it. Giuliani warned us about these electronic voting machines, and we should be taking his advice.
0: Well, you know, it's interesting, Max. You talked about Mondani. And there is no doubt, you're right, he came right out. He wasn't hiding it. I mean, during the primary, you know, he wouldn't answer. Remember the question, what does globalized intifada mean? And he gave the biggest word salad that made him look like a champion of word salads, even better than Kamala. So they're telegraphing who they are. And sadly, they're sticking to the playbook. And you're right, people, wake up.
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4: I'm Cooper Lawrence. There are cheers amid the devastation tonight in Venezuela. This as first responders rescue a person from the rubble, enveloping much of Caracas following a 7.1 magnitude earthquake and subsequent aftershocks about 100 miles west of the Venezuelan capital. Many Venezuelans were at home at the time when the quake hit, celebrating a public holiday commemorating an 1821 military victory which secured Venezuela's independence from Spain. The USGS says high casualties and extensive damage are probable, and the disaster is likely widespread, although authorities did not immediately provide official estimates for deaths or injuries. Meanwhile, authorities say an earthquake struck off northern Japan this evening with a magnitude of 6.9. Beginning Thursday, the Great American State Fair will run along the National Mall in D.C.
5: There's a scaled-down replica of President Trump's proposed triumphal arch. There's a rodeo and a 110-foot Ferris wheel run by Tally Amusements. Here's Taylor Tally.
6: I'm actually fifth gen on both sides of my family. And so being a part of America's 250th birthday celebration here at the Great American State Fair is quite remarkable for us.
5: And it's all part of Freedom 250, a public-private partnership created by the White House to coordinate celebrations of the U.S. 250th anniversary. James Flippin for the Worldwide News Network.
4: What's hiding behind a tarp at the Kennedy Center? Washington correspondent Stacey Lynn reports.
7: Weeks after President Trump's name was removed from the Kennedy Center facade, a judge has ordered officials to explain why a tarp still covers the building's front sign. Attorneys for the plaintiff in the case call it a, quote, petty act of defiance, while the Kennedy Center has yet to publicly explain why the tarp remains. Stacey Lynn, Worldwide News Network, Washington.
4: Federal prosecutors say a North Carolina man defrauded Medicaid for about $3.4 million by submitting claims for psychotherapy sessions that never took place. News Nation's Angelica Sanchez says Ronnie Robinson of Charlotte was arrested on Tuesday.
8: It's alleged the company regularly submitted claims for 500 or more hours of counseling and therapy services per day, an amount prosecutors say is much more than what the clinic's employees could have provided, even if they worked 24 hours a day. According to the complaint, when Medicaid-affiliated programs began asking for proof of services, the company is accused of providing notes from dozens of fake visits. Documents accuse Robinson of putting millions of dollars in Medicare payments to fund his personal brokerage accounts, purchase jewelry, luxury cars, and even a yacht.
4: This is the Worldwide News Network.
3: WABC News.
4: Federal prosecutors arrested Frank Carone this morning, as well as his brother Anthony. Carone was a former top aide for former Mayor Eric Adams. The claim is that a bribery scheme helped steer an emergency migrant shelter toward a hotel in Queens in exchange for $120,000 in bribes. Prosecutors allege that Frank Carone took $10,000 a month in bribes through his brother's law firm in exchange for steering a $6.8 million contract to a 75-room hotel in Long Island City, this case out of a Brooklyn federal court. The good vibes continue surrounding the Knicks. On Sunday, June 28th, their Larry O'Brien Championship Trophy will be on display at Tiffany's on Fifth Avenue. But this part is not so nice. A woman who worked as a DEI executive was fired from her job at JPMorgan Chase because she was caught on video stealing a Knicks-themed trash can during last week's parade. She also dumped the can's trash on the ground, so she littered before also stealing. By the way, tonight, round two of the NBA draft is being held. Yesterday scored a few big wins for Democratic Socialists in New York, as Mayor Zohra Mamdani had endorsed several, including Brad Lander and Darylisa Avila Chevalier. Mamdani saying,
9: I have stood next to Darylisa and I have said, our next congresswoman. And I've said these words in the way that many of us will say, inshallah. In the beginning, we hope, but we don't know how close it is. And the closer and closer we get to the day, the more that we believe. And now that language of hope is a language of fact.
4: Audio courtesy of Spectrum News. And in Park Slope, Brooklyn, protesters gathered to demonstrate against Poetica Coffee, a shop that issued Congressman Dan Goldman a refund given his support of Israel. These people spoke to Fox News about the issue.
10: This is America. You can't do that. It's ridiculous what's going on over here. That's how it started in Nazi Germany.
11: Coffee shop should learn a lesson. I think they should apologize to the Jewish community, and I think they should have a day of welcoming every Jew in here and serve them coffee for free.
4: Tonight, mostly clear with a low around 68. Thursday, mostly sunny with a high near 83, but at night, a chance of showers and thunderstorms. Friday, more rain with thunderstorms also possible after 5 p.m. Saturday, showers likely, mostly in the morning with a high near 80. I'm Cooper Lawrence, 77 WABC News.

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0: 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She's an Emmy-winning journalist from the White House to war zones, telling all sides of the story. 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
3: If you're a young professional looking for a starter apartment anywhere in the United States of America, guess where the most expensive

0: expensive place to live is. 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Boston, $2,500. Washington, D.C., $2,100. Miami, $2,000. Cleveland, $900. I'm not going to Cleveland. Never bet against the United States. I'm Suzanne Miller.
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1: If you missed Rita Cosby, here's what you missed.
3: Mayor Eric Adams, this is a guy who's looking back and saying, look, I'm leaving with a low crime rate in New York. I cleaned up the homeless encampments, did a lot with charter schools. There's a lot of things that he certainly can be proud of. And I asked him, what do you think about some of these comments by Zoran Mondani, where he essentially is saying that he'd be willing to get arrested to block ICE, and also that he would not rule out arresting ICE, and saying he will not allow NYPD to cooperate with ICE. He doesn't want ICE in the community. He doesn't want the National Guard in the subways for sure. There are a lot of big questions tonight. So here is Eric Adams.
4: I've said this over and over again, and we need to fully understand this. ICE is not a criminal organization, and we need to stop treating them like them. They are a law enforcement entity that's sworn to serve and protect like others. These are men and women who made the determination to do the job that the Constitution calls them to do. These were sworn men and women who were sworn to serve and protect the city and the country based on their constitutional obligations.
3: What a contrast from Zoran Mondani.
5: I'm proud to inform people of their rights, and I can't think of a more American thing to do than to speak about the protections that we all have under the law.
6: My focus is for the NYPD to not be assisting ICE in their immigration enforcement and to actually be following the policies of sanctuary city law.
3: In other words, I'm prepared if I need to get arrested, that's okay. And if I need to arrest ICE, that's okay.
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0: also love reading your tweets at Rita Cosby. And Sal says, Rita, in the view of the DSA primary victories in New York City yesterday, my message to Democrats like Kathy Hochul, Chuck Schumer, and Hakeem Jeffries is, do not ask for whom the political bell tolls, the tolls for thee. Very well said. Because they're right there on their door. And even those who endorse them, if they're not crazy enough, they're out. 1-800-848-9222. Let's go to Joe in New Jersey. Line 4. Go ahead, Joe.
1: You know, I hate to say this, Rita, but I think if AOC runs, she's going to win. And I'll tell you why.
0: Tell me why, Joe. It's painful to hear, but tell me why.
1: I know. It's painful for me, too. I'm a Democrat, but I voted for Trump every time. I know the difference. But the reason why is Trump, nobody will fill his shoes, Rita. He's not afraid of death. There's nobody that will take his place. You know what I mean? The stage is set already. You could see it already. They're going strong.
0: Yeah, they are going. Now, you don't think there's a Republican that could topple AOC? Because her background is bartending. It's not like a political science.
1: No, I don't think so, because I'll tell you why. Because people are goofy. And these college kids and all this youth from all these years going way back, they got into their heads. And I think they're going to go for a change. I really do.
0: I sadly, Joe, I agree with you. I don't know if she would win, but I think she has a good chance. And the reason I say it, just like you said, there's this young people, it's a movement. And if you look also on Capitol, whenever she does like some sort of event, say even in New York or wherever, it's packed. It is a full house. And that's terrifying.
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3: Let's talk upcoming superhero movies. DC just released a new final trailer for Supergirl, and fans are divided. Some love the lean into the action and cosmic adventure, but not everyone thinks that the cosmic tone is a good thing. Some fans worry DC is leaning too heavily into James Gunn's quirky space opera style, that the movie looks a little too much like Guardians of the Galaxy. Meanwhile, Marvel fans are getting excited for Spider-Man Brand New Day.
4: Hi, my name is Peter Parker. You don't remember me, but we used to know each other.
3: Because Marvel is finally giving Tom Holland's Peter Parker a true fresh start after the ending of Spider-Man No Way Home. Peter's now living alone in New York and operating in a world that no longer remembers who Peter Parker is. But he's also dealing with a mysterious change to his powers, something that Marvel is keeping under wraps. We'll find out soon. The movie drops July 31st. Cooper Lawrence, Entertainment News, Worldwide News Network, New York.
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5: Those were some intense storms Monday. Trees, limbs down across Suffolk County, and Long Islanders cleaning up from some flooding, too.
6: Happens in this area a lot. There are a lot of old trees in this area. Quite frequently, they come apart, come down onto houses.
7: The rain was coming sideways, and it looked like a whiteout.
5: Yeah. LIRR workers have ratified a new contract a month after a strike disrupted service. At least 96% of union members voted in favor of the deal. It provides workers with a 14% wage increase over 4 years. Jets quarterback Geno Smith facing allegations of assault and battery.
8: Cops were called to the athlete's South Florida home on Sunday around 4:40 p.m. A woman posted a video of the incident on social media claiming Smith attacked her and broke her computer. Smith is a two-time Pro Bowler who was traded to the Jets by the Raiders back in March. He also previously played for the team from 2013 to 2016. In New York, I'm Liz Radovali.
5: Brookville police still looking for the man they say stabbed his roommate at the LIU post campus last Friday night. Chief Kenneth Lack addressing the public again, saying if anyone has seen 44-year-old Eddie Novoa, they should call police. According to reports, both Novoa and the victim were intoxicated, began arguing, which led to the stabbing. The victim is going to survive. Doctors are now diagnosing patients after years of symptoms have stumped them, thanks to AI.
9: Researchers from OpenAI and Boston's Children's Hospital took data from 18 patients and plugged the data into a newly developed AI model that led to a diagnosis that was confirmed by a lab. Researchers hope the new model will be able to help scores of Americans who have rare diseases or health issues. The study is in the New England Journal of Medicine.
5: And that's news for Long Island on WLIR, Long Island's most listened to radio station. I'm Noam Layden.
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11: Bloomberg is reporting that Ryman Hospitality Properties is exploring the idea of selling off its 70% share in Opry Entertainment Group Holdings, which owns both the Grand Ole Opry House and the show's original home, the venerable Ryman Auditorium in downtown Nashville. The Opry's been around since 1925. Its stages have played host to everyone from Hank Williams to Sabrina Carpenter. 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
3: Take a walk. Seriously, the British Journal of Sports Medicine found taking a five-minute walk every hour could be the simplest fix for that mid-afternoon slump. They enrolled over 19,000 adults in a two-week walking break program. All of them reported lower fatigue and better mood. Cooper Lawrence, Worldwide News Network, New York.
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2: 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I'm Cooper Lawrence. There are cheers amid the devastation tonight in Venezuela as first responders rescued a person from the rubble enveloping much of Caracas following a 7.1 magnitude earthquake and subsequent aftershocks about 100 miles west of the Venezuelan capital. Many Venezuelans were at home when the quake hit, celebrating a public holiday. The USGS says high casualties and extensive damage are probable. Meanwhile, authorities say another earthquake hit off northern Japan this evening with a magnitude of 6.9. They say they do not expect a tsunami. Former Los Angeles Superintendent Alberto Carvalho submitted his resignation on Sunday. This after FBI agents searched his home and office in February as part of an investigation. School officials have named Andres Chait as the new superintendent of the country's second largest school district. This is the Worldwide News Network.
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0: Let's go to your calls, guys. Let's go to Dave in Florida on line five. Go ahead, Dave.
1: Hi, Rita. Thank you very much for everything you do. I have a quote here for you that I think everybody ought to hear because I never hear it anymore. You're familiar with the Soviet premier Nikita Khrushchev?
0: Of course, yes.
1: You know what he said in the late 50s at the UN? They never quote the whole thing, but here is the whole thing. We will bury you. We will take America without firing a shot. And the American people will raise the flag of the hammer and sickle over the White House themselves.
0: Oh, my goodness, Dave. And that's either by Nikita Khrushchev or by Daria Lisa Avalar Chevalier or AOC, right? I mean, that's scary. It's actually very poignant.
1: These are the same people.
0: Yes.
1: These are the same people. Khrushchev might be dead, but his logic and everything that he planted through the communism of the Soviet Union is right here in America and alive today.
0: It is. And you know, Dave, it's very poignant. My father, as you may know, my father was a Polish freedom fighter. So he understands the threat from the Soviets all too well. I grew up very much hearing about it. And also, I agree. I think in many ways we are reliving it. And there are so many young people around this country who don't understand the evils of it. They don't understand that it's not a free ride. And they don't understand the hate that's associated with it. We're on a dangerous path, guys. Pray for America.
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4: I'm Brandon Eisen. Venezuela's acting president has declared a state of emergency after two massive consecutive earthquakes. Magnitudes 7.2 and 7.5 struck the capital city of Caracas, causing widespread destruction. This man saying his family managed to make it out okay.
5: Naturalmente, la familia, mi esposa, la nieta, estábamos fuera del apartamento, del edificio.
4: Others recall hearing their building start to shake and that it just kept shaking. The search for others trapped in the rubble presses on. The U.S. Geological Survey warns there may be heavy casualties. A massive fire has broken out at a commercial building in Allentown, Pennsylvania, causing significant damage and a roof collapse. The blaze triggered a 6-alarm response, according to county officials. Dozens of crews were at the scene. Allentown police advising residents to evacuate the area through their backyard until an emergency official deems it safe. The fire has also left thousands without power. That week-long manhunt for a man accused of carrying out several shootings in Kansas City may be over. Police say family members found a deceased person inside the burned Independence home connected to the investigation.
6: The deceased person is wearing clothing that is consistent with the clothing that the shooter was wearing last week on Tuesday night when those crimes took place in our city.
4: Captain Jake Bashina with the Kansas City Police Department says detectives are working under the assumption that the body is that of 22-year-old Oscar Sanchez Munoz. A bipartisan housing bill is on hold after President Trump abruptly canceled a planned signing ceremony. White House correspondent Stacey Lynn.
7: The president was supposed to put his signature on it today while visiting Capitol Hill, but appears to be using it as a bargaining tool to pressure lawmakers to first pass his Save America Act. The housing legislation, which passed Congress with overwhelming support, would boost construction and limit purchases by large Wall Street investors. It aims to lower prices eventually for buyers. House Speaker Mike Johnson was asked when that measure would go through.
8: 10 days is my estimation. He'll do it within that 10-day window.
7: Stacey Lynn, Worldwide News Network, Washington.
4: House Minority Leader Chuck Schumer says the president has some misled priorities and that Americans want answers, not what he says amounts to voter suppression.
9: Americans want to know how Trump plans to end his disastrous war with Iran. Americans want to know whether the GOP will continue going along with Trump's all-out assault on voting rights with legislation like the SAVE Act.
4: Chicago living up to its designation as a welcoming city.
10: A national group just handed out awards to American cities on how they treat immigrants. The group, Welcoming America, named Chicago a 4-star welcoming city. Deputy Chicago Mayor Beatrice Ponce de Leon says the recognition proves the city is a national model for helping new arrivals get back on their feet.
11: I just want to thank everyone who stood up in our city for protecting our neighbors and for showing the rest of the country and really in many ways the rest of the world.
4: That's Cooper Lawrence. This is the Worldwide News Network.
3: WABC News.
4: Federal prosecutors make two high-profile arrests with ties to former Mayor Eric Adams. Frank Carone and his brother Anthony were arrested Wednesday. Carone, formerly a top aide for former Mayor Adams. The claim is that a bribery scheme helped steer an emergency migrant shelter toward a hotel in Queens in exchange for $120,000 in bribes. Prosecutors allege that Frank Caron took $10,000 a month in bribes through his brother's law firm in exchange for steering a $6.8 million contract to a 75-room hotel in Long Island City, this case out of Brooklyn Federal Court. Mayor Zohran Mamdani has been thrilled to see the three Democratic candidates he backed all come up winners in their primary congressional election races.
12: And what we saw last night was a hunger for leaders who will be there on the front lines looking to make it easier for working people to afford life in the greatest city in the world.
4: Mamdani says his hope is that he and these three will help write a new chapter in the Democratic Party's history where struggling working people are at the center. Claire Valdez, Daria Lisa, Avila Chevalier, and Brad Lander are all backed by Mamdani and won their races. While New York City prepares to celebrate America's 250th in grand style just ahead of the 4th of July, details are emerging about festivities inside Madison Square Garden. WABC's James Flippin is on the case as Taylor Swift and Travis Kelce prepare to tie the knot.
13: Permits been filed in New York City to close the streets around Madison Square Garden from July 2nd to midday July 4th for an event on July 3rd. A city official briefed on the plans told the New York Times Madison Square Garden plans to host the wedding July 3rd.
4: Be prepared for another gridlock alert today with World Cup action at the Meadowlands, pairing Ecuador and Germany at 4 p.m. WABC weather, mostly clear overnight with lows in the upper 60s, a mostly sunny Thursday with a high of 83. Chance of showers and thunderstorms tonight, sunshine, maybe a pop-up shower Friday, and highs near 80. I'm Brandon Eisen for WABC News.
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14: Who among us doesn't have failures? 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But those beings that inhabit this plane, whether in Christianity you believe it's Christ, whether you believe it's Buddha, whether you believe it's the 10 Sikh gurus, whether you, whoever it is, those individuals are rare that come here enlightened souls. All of us have stuff with us. We're human. And some stuff is more profound than others. So yeah, I loved Robert Byrd. And I think that a lot of times we get caught. Wait a minute, I'm getting a text. Uh-oh, I think it's from Princess Di. Oh, goodness gracious. She just sent me a Robert Byrd quote. See, this is dangerous. Rather I should die 1,000 times and see old glory trampled in the dirt, never to see it rise again, than to see this beloved land of ours become degraded by race mongrels. A throwback to the blackest specimen from the wilds. That was Senator Robert Byrd in 1944, opposing integration. Yeah, he's a Democrat. Same Democrats as George Wallace standing up there talking about segregation now. Segregation's ever, which is, by the way, what the black, what the Democrats still practice in public schools. Just so you know, they haven't really changed as a party that much, except now they do it on economic grounds. They claim vile man. He was a that was vile.
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0: From his childhood days with the Jackson 5 to becoming the king of pop, Michael transformed entertainment itself. His albums, Thriller, Bad and Dangerous, shattered records around the world. His dancing became legendary. His videos became cultural events, and his influence, absolutely immeasurable. Michael combined extraordinary music talent with relentless perfectionism, creating performances that captivated millions across every continent. Michael Jackson changed music performance and pop culture forever.
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2: We sat down with the agency star Michael Fassbender. How does he feel about playing the very intense CIA spy Martian again for a second time?
3: I was very excited to get back into the world and then just to see sort of Martian evolve as well as the sort of, you know, walls close in on him. It's, you know, interesting to see then how he has to operate. He becomes more reckless in this second season out of necessity, really.
2: Co-star Jodie Turner-Smith said learning to speak Arabic for her role as Samia was a game changer.
4: 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It also meant that on the day, a lot less time is spent on just trying to understand where the words and the sounds are supposed to be in my mouth.
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5: Let's start with your telephone calls. Line one, Patrick in New Jersey. What's on your mind?
6: Good morning. Good morning, Dominic. I'm a blind person, and I'm afraid to go into the city because my friends tell me, stay out of there. You got the homeless. They defecate all over the place.
5: Yes, they do.
6: They're playing with themselves.
5: Yes, they do.
6: You gotta have eyes in the back of your head, in front of your head, the side of your head. You gotta, you know, look all over. And it's a disgrace. I don't blame the cops, but they're up at the turnstile, but they're not down where the trains are. Why? I don't understand that.
5: Well, I see them down where the trains are, but that's at the stops that I go to. Patrick, I'm just curious. Do you have a seeing eye dog?
6: I used to have a seeing eye dog, but unfortunately, she was 12 and a half years old, and I had to put her down. She had cancer.
5: Oh, I'm

0: Sorry to hear that.
1: And that,
0: you know,
1: that,
0: I'm not minimizing the issues that you're raising, because it's tough to be in New York City these days. But I've always been completely mesmerized by dogs that help the blind. That, I mean, do you really trust them? Because you're putting your life into their... I've seen blind people ride the subway with their dogs. Are they really that good?
1: Oh, yes. They do protect you. I'll tell you that. It happened a couple of times with me. Somebody tried to mug me, and
0: wow!
1: Let me tell you, the dog got into a ferocious bark, and they went right back the other way and left me alone.
0: So even though you're blind, Patrick, somebody tried to rob you.
1: Yeah, they don't care.
0: You know, I wish anybody. I could be around. That's tantamount to robbing an elderly person. I don't get it, Patrick, yes. But don't feel bad about not going into New York City. Any urban area around America these days, but especially New York City with Democrats and the socialists of Mamdani. It's tough. Thank you, Patrick, for the great call. Let's go to John, line 2 in St. Louis. John, what's on your mind?
2: Dominic, you are awesome.
0: Thank you.
2: Totally enjoy your show. I'm sitting here and I'm watching Trump outsmarting these people. And I'm asking myself, how in the world do they not understand what's happening? There you go, brother.
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0: Now, from New York City to the world, it's Dominic Carter.
1: The audacity and outright anti-Semitism of what occurred in that Brooklyn, New York coffee shop, a sitting member of Congress being told on social media he's not welcomed because he supports Israel, returning his money for a cup of coffee. This is Jonathan Greenblatt, who does a great job over at the ADL on that situation.
2: To call Dan Goldman a genocide enabler, Dan Goldman, who has been a stalwart, you know, American, a member of Congress. By the way, he's criticized Bibi Netanyahu and that government repeatedly. So this is prejudice plain and simple. And it's disgusting, but you know, I've got to be honest, it's happening all over the country. ADL actually has a case against a coffee shop in Oakland, California, that banned a man from getting coffee there because he was wearing a Jewish star. So how is it that Jewish people can be called out and held to double standards and denigrated in this way? It's sickening.
3: What will happen to this coffee shop here? Because that's discrimination. You're not allowed to do that.
2: 100%. Like, not only is it beneath our morals as sort of ordinary Americans, it's a violation of the law. The Civil Rights Act of 1964 says you can't discriminate against someone based on their religion or their ethnicity.
1: Let's go to back to the telephones. Helen, line one, Manhattan. Good morning, Helen. What's on your mind?
4: Good morning, Dominic. It's me, Dr. Helen. I just want to mention that Jews make up only 0.2% of the world's population. When we're all gone, who will the psychotic anti-Semites target next? Will it be Christians? Jesus was a rabbi. What is the religion of the anti-Semites, Dominic? I'd like to know.
1: I don't know, Helen, and frankly, I don't care. I don't care too much for these people. I have no use for them whatsoever. I feel that they're a stain on the rest of us. How do we get out of this mess?
4: I agree with you, but listen, because there's only 0.2% of the world's population that are Jewish, what do they think when they eradicate that small percentage? Who will they target next is what I'm worried about.
1: Right. Let me just, Helen, thank you for the call. You know, unfortunately, I need to say this. Greg in Michigan, I have said to you repeatedly, you will not get back on this program until at least July 11th. Why do you keep calling night after night? All you're going to do is push it back even further, because what you're doing now is showing me that you're reckless and that you're out of control. I have already blocked you on social media. What else more do I need to do? Stop calling. You're not getting on the air. I've got to take a break. 800-848-9222.
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6: Those were some intense storms Monday. Trees, limbs down across Suffolk County, and Long Islanders cleaning up from some flooding, too.
7: Happens in this area a lot. There are a lot of old trees in this area. Quite frequently, they come apart, come down onto houses.
8: The rain was coming sideways, and it looked like a whiteout.
6: Yeah. LIRR workers have ratified a new contract a month after a strike disrupted service. At least 96% of union members voted in favor of the deal. It provides workers with a 14% wage increase over 4 years. Jets quarterback Geno Smith facing allegations of assault and battery.
9: Cops were called to the athlete's South Florida home on Sunday around 4:40 p.m. A woman posted a video of the incident on social media claiming Smith attacked her and broke her computer. Smith is a two-time Pro Bowler who was traded to the Jets by the Raiders back in March. He also previously played for the team from 2013 to 2016. In New York, I'm Liz Redavalli.
6: Brookville police still looking for the man they say stabbed his roommate at the LIU Post campus last Friday night. Chief Kenneth Lack addressing the public again, saying if anyone has seen 44-year-old Eddie Novoa, they should call police. According to reports, both Novoa and the victim were intoxicated, began arguing, which led to the stabbing. The victim is going to survive. Doctors are now diagnosing patients after years of symptoms have stumped them thanks to, AI.
10: Researchers from OpenAI and Boston's Children's Hospital took data from 18 patients and plugged the data into a newly developed AI model that led to a diagnosis that was confirmed by a lab. Researchers hope the new model will be able to help scores of Americans who have rare diseases or health issues. The study is in the New England Journal of Medicine.
6: And that's news for Long Island on WLIR, Long Island's most listened to radio station. I'm Noam Layden.
0: If you missed Dominic Carter, here's what you missed.
1: So this is all wrong. How do you demand the officers be fired and we haven't seen part one of the tape? We've only seen the highly salacious material in the tape. We haven't seen what actually provoked this. This is why I will not call for these officers to be fired. They are due process. And by the way, Mamdani, when you get rid of all the cops, who's going to protect us? You? Are you going to do the job? No, you're busy pandering every chance you get. You know, mayors do politics, but you take it to an extreme, Mamdani. The Detective Endowment Association, they want a law where you have to stay 25 feet away from police operations. You can't drive a vehicle towards an ICE officer and then go, oh, I'm a victim. I'm sorry the woman lost her life. The man, you can't interfere while they're getting physical. And you can't interfere and then it's the end of the world because it didn't work out. I mean, it's tragic. But we can't have two sets of rules. So Mamdani is such bad news, such bad luck. He embraces Mr. Met, Mrs. Met. The team hasn't won since. The New York Mets. Mamdani goes to the team and Mr. Met, you know, the guy with the baseball head, Mrs. Met, the baseball head. They haven't won since. Thank you, Mamdani. Oh, but you're a pretty boy and, you know, you're so popular and the masses love you. Not the baseball teams. Bad news bears. Mamdani.
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1: And you can't make this up. I don't understand certain people. I don't understand. I don't understand. I don't get it. So the New York Knicks win the NBA championship. You have the big parade. Rawr, rawr. Everybody's excited. The city of New York, they painted subway stations and garbage cans blue and orange, the colors of the New York Knicks. Who does this? A woman. She doesn't look to be African American. She's either white or Latino, it appears. And she looks like she may be gay. She takes the garbage can that's full of garbage from the parade, and she decides to turn the garbage can upside down and pour all the garbage onto the streets of New York. And making matters worse, she was a DEI person.
11: The next parade prompted all types of celebrations, but one woman's behavior left her jobless after she emptied a blue and orange colored trash can onto the streets and then stole it. She was fired by JP Morgan Chase after being identified as their DEI executive. So far, she has not been charged with a crime, but the city's sanitation department saying, quote, dumping trash onto the street and stealing public property for your own personal use are both illegal antisocial behaviors and not what New York workers do. On top of all of that, doing both on camera is incredibly stupid.
1: So Matt Blaze, I see you with your LL Cool J. Don't laugh with your Rock the Bells shirt on there.
12: Yes.
1: My Adidas. You're as Run DMC would say. Uh-huh. So Matt Blaze,
12: yes.
1: I got a few questions for you.
12: All
1: so
12: right.
1: It's safe to say that when you and I leave, mm-hmm. there are cameras everywhere, correct?
12: That is true. There's traffic cams. There's just cameras all over the place. Cameras in stores facing outside. You cannot escape a camera.
1: Okay. So now, who wants a public garbage can?
12: Right.
1: Where the rats have been all in it, garbage from New York City.
12: Yeah.
1: And this lady was in charge of DEI.
12: Uh-huh.
1: Right, for a major Wall Street company.
12: Yes.
1: You explain this to me, please. Inquiring minds want to know.
12: First of all, the garbage basket, because these are these big metal baskets that are all throughout the city where you throw your garbage in. They painted for the Knicks colors. She dumps out, and there wasn't like a little bit of garbage in it. The basket is overflowing with garbage. She just dumps it all on the street. While somebody is recording her. Forget about the fact that we just talked about there's cameras everywhere. Somebody's on their phone recording this woman dump the garbage out and walk away with the basket. Now, why would you even want this basket? Why don't you go to the sports store and buy an actual Knicks garbage basket that has the logo on it? It's metal. It's got everything. This is just a city garbage basket painted blue and orange. Why would you want that? Why wouldn't you want an official Knicks garbage can? It's
1: ridiculous.
12: And the
1: rats go all in and out. Can you imagine the bacteria that's on that garbage can? And she proudly picks it up. And she was in charge of DEI. Need I say any more about DEI?
12: I mean, how dumb do you have to be to not to know that you're on camera? You work for a major bank, and they're going to see this.
1: Used to work.
12: Well, when at the time she did, of course, the organization's not going to want this person representing them who dumps garbage out, steals the garbage can, like they said in the report. It's property of the city. It's illegal to dump garbage on the street in the first place, and then you're taking city property. I mean, how dumb can you be? And
1: right.
12: So of course they're going to get rid of her, because they go, we can't have somebody so stupid working for us.
1: Cannot make this stuff up. I mean, thank you, Matt Blaze. You just can't. You can't make this up. You can't make it up, folks. Can't make it up. She was in charge of DEI, diversity, equity, and inclusion. And I told you folks that, it's a waste and it doesn't help America. And clearly, something is rotten in Denmark when it comes to her thinking process. When you're going to take a garbage can, a city garbage can, and take it with you. And you're carrying this thing with you. Rats have been all in and out. Oh, it's just absolutely disgusting. We see all your telephone calls, 800-848-9222. John Fetterman, the voice of reason, more than ever these days, the Pennsylvania senator. This is what he had to say last night about the election returns.
13: To this, because to me, this represents nothing of the old Democratic Party that we once knew.
14: Yeah, no, I mean, you know, these the kind of people that are trying to run out of office. I mean, they're just good traditional kinds of Democrats you would have expect in New York City now. And now this has just become really, it's just been the dancing days of the dirtbag left, you know, with some of these candidates are outrageous. You know, you have candidates, they abolish ICE, abolish the police, abolish the border. And she even said F Kamala Harris and more of these outrageous kinds of things. And now, and then you have like Mamdani, he was grieving a Hamas sniper was killed by Israel just the other day, and he was grieving that. I mean, these are an emerging, the full pro-Hamas wing. You know, a lot of these candidates that very likely are going to win tonight just declaring a war on just regular Democrats.
1: John Fetterman, DMS, Lower Manhattan. She's normally out this time of night doing what she does, walking around. I'm not messing with you, young lady. I'm not doing it. Not doing it, DMS. No, no, no. You just scared me. And Matt Blaze, DMS, just scared me because she's starting to learn me a little bit too much. She's starting to know my way of thinking. She's starting to get me, and I don't like that. I want to come from left field where you have no idea what I'm about to do. Don't smile at me, Matt Blaze, the lovely DMS. And this is what I was going to say to you, but I said, don't say it tonight. Don't reference pork chops. I was going to say, literally, that this DEI, don't laugh, Matt Blaze, this DEI higher executive, looks like she had about 400 too many pork chops, too many fried pork chops. I was going to say it. Don't look down and laugh. I was going to say it, but I didn't say it. I didn't want to get you going. And sure enough, DMS just tweeted at Dominic TV. She had a few pork chops too. Reaction, Matt Blaze.
12: Are you trying to say that you want to see pork chop and DEI Nick Garbage Lady in a wrestling match?
1: Wouldn't that be something? Ew.
12: Now, do you think DEI Nick Garbage Lady is going to come out with a statement because everybody is waiting to hear from her and what she has to say about how she was trying to steal the Nick's garbage can?
1: Mm.
12: You think she's going to be TikTok famous now? With this?
1: You know, I swear I wanted to say TikTok. I wanted to say pork chop too, but I said, don't say it. Because if you say it, Matt Blaze is going to take it and run with it. So don't say it. So I didn't say it. And then DMS, hey, I got to be careful. This lady's starting to know me a little too much. She's like Liz in Florida. Between the two of them, you know, I can't do anything without them knowing what I'm about to do. Doesn't make me comfortable here, you know?
12: They want to know what you're eating, Dominic. They want to make sure your blood sugar is good. They don't want to hear that you just had a Big Mac and chicken McNuggets.
1: Let's not go there. All right, confession time. You went there. Let's do it. I wasn't going to do it.
12: White Castle?
1: White Castle's in Queens is going out of business. White Castle's in Queens has gone out of business. Today was their last day in business, right? So maybe it's a sign of the time. But I wasn't going to do it. I wasn't going to do it, Matt Blaze. Confessions of a late night talk show host. Confessions. Do you think Liz in Florida is listening?
12: I think she is.
1: Okay, well then I can't tell on myself then.
12: Would you have
1: maybe
12: cupcake?
1: Maybe she's not listening right now. Maybe.
12: Devil dogs?
1: But then if I tell her, Sandra in New Jersey may be listening, and then she's going to tell Liz in Florida.
12: Oh, yeah.
1: One of those ladies within that pipeline.
12: The Yentas will be cackling. The Yentas are cackling. 100%.
1: So, I plead guilty. I want to get back to the telephone calls, but I plead guilty, Matt Blaze. I plead guilty. I did good. I had a follow-up appointment at the dermatologist.
12: Oh.
1: I was mad at people like Liz and Sandra because they got me doing the responsible thing. Most of the time I blow off doctor's appointments, right? Don't be reckless, folks, like me. It was only a follow-up. So I leave the doctor's office, right? And then I realized the car was sounding funny, so I had to get an oil change. And sure enough, don't smile. I look and the thing said, you should change the oil by, and I had already gone like 800 miles over.
12: Oh, well, that's
1: changing.
12: Not...
1: You know, well, it was just sounding funny. So I went and changed it. And then I said, I'm being a little too responsible here, right? So I go pick up some medication from CVS in New City. And right up the block from CVS in New City is, guess what?
12: BK.
1: How do you know?
12: We mean, how do I know?
1: Right. That's right.
12: That was my BK. That was my Burger King. When I was in high school, that was the Burger King I went to. I know New City. Oh, I know that, man. CVS. I know that the Clarkstown Shopping Plaza. Rocco's Pizzeria.
1: Right. That's right. That's right. Yeah. That's right. Hold the pickles, hold the lettuce. That's special right. Orders, don't upset us. So is that we that you let us service your way. And the young lady goes, hi, welcome to Burger King.
12: That's
1: so
12: right.
1: It was calling me. I went in there. And confessions of a late night talk show host. Matt Blaze, I walk into Burger King and they know me in Burger King.
12: They say the usual, Mr. Carter? Would you like the usual?
1: I got the, hi, Mr. Carter. And they had a special. Oh, they had a special of Whoppers for
12: $3.99.
1: Oh. Oh.
12: Uh-oh. Uh-oh.
1: So you know what I did. I had a Whopper for, don't tell Liz, I had a Whopper for lunch, I had a Whopper for dinner, and I had chicken fries.
12: Stacked up.
1: And I had regular fries.
12: Chicken fries, oh man.
1: But I didn't have soda.
12: No, yeah, that's a saving grace right there. That makes you feel better, right? Whopper, chicken fries, but no soda. See? Doing well. No soda.
1: I'm stunned that you know about the BK. So I leave CVS, I pick up the medication, and I go up the block, and boom, BK. And I pull into a Burger King, and I got all of that stuff for $15. You couldn't go wrong.
12: Yeah, and it's not even up the block. It's like right there.
1: It's right there. Right you can't there. Miss it. You can't miss it.
12: Right there.
1: So that was part of my day, right? Confessions of a late night talk. Notice, folks, I'm not talking about sex or nothing scandalous like that. I'm talking about food.
12: Oh,
1: if you're talking about confessions of a late night talk show host, it should be about sex. But no.
12: You know, Mr. Carter, we're going to have a Burger King, a bacon cheeseburger, baby. We have large fries, maybe
1: and
12: some
1: so
12: chicken fries.
1: Every bite of that Whopper. And I was sitting there and I was like, Liz can't see me. This is better than sex. And it was while I was eating it. Don't laugh at me, Matt Blaze. Let's get back to politics here. Let's go to Marianne in Queens, line 5. Marianne, what's on your mind?
15: Dominic, I am so disappointed. It is okay to blame the Democrat Party for what happened, but what about what Dr. Saliva did? He's a Republican. If he has split the race on time, Mandani was not supposed to be the mayor today. So that's
1: I agree with you, but I Marianne, I'm going to let you finish even though I'm late for a break. Right now, I'm not dealing with Mr. Saliva. I agree with you 1,000% that if he had not did what he did, we would never have had a Mayor Mamdani. It would be Mayor Cuomo. We would all hate Cuomo, but at least we wouldn't be in the position we're in. So I agree with you, Marianne, but I'm trying to stay away from Mr. Saliva. In terms of, well, I've known the guy for 35 years. I'm tired of feuding with him. When I talk to him privately, I'm going to say, yo, you know you blank, blank up, point blank. That's how we talk. Anyway, go ahead, Marianne.
15: Well, but what really also has hurt me a lot that he leave us to go and work for the competition. I don't think I will be able to forgive him for that. So because not
1: there's
15: only
1: a reason
15: he
1: why he went to work for the competition, if you really want to know the truth, and that's not competition, but he went to work for them because he did not want to face you folks. He knew that you folks would eat him alive for what he did in the race for mayor. And so that's why he said he was not coming back here. But I don't, Marianne, I'm so sorry. I'm late for a break. Thank you for the call. I don't want to talk about Mr. Saliva anymore. I've been friends with the man for 30 plus years. He knows how I feel. I know how he feels. It is what it is. DMS says, fortunately, we were not treated to her twerking in bare derriere. We didn't see her backside or her thong. That is the don't laugh, Matt Blaze. Time for a break. We are coming right back.
0: It's Dominic Carter. This is Moving America. Here's Jake Novak.
16: How do you lighten traffic and improve safety out on the highways? Try some long red lights. No, really. A new smart merging test project on an 8-mile stretch of the I-15 freeway in Temecula, California, includes a new traffic light system on the on-ramps that can keep vehicles from entering the freeway for up to 4 minutes. But the experts are promising that drivers will get those 4 minutes back and then some by delaying their freeway entrance to a moment when it won't slow down the overall flow of traffic. Folks have long known that merging is really the biggest cause of traffic slowdowns, even more than accidents or weather-related delays. So, a lot of transportation departments across America and the world are already studying this project very closely. Just do me a favor. If you get held up during your morning commute at a 4-minute red light, just try to stay awake. With Moving America, I'm Jake Novak.
0: This is Moving America. Your health matters. Now, here's Yana Derulis.
17: A new study from the University of California, Irvine, published in Current Obesity Reports, suggests that a father's health way before conception may influence a child's future risk of obesity. Researchers found that factors such as diet, weight, stress, and lifestyle habits can affect child's health through both biological and environmental pathways. So health habits don't just benefit you, they may help shape the health and future of generations. Want to fight disease from the inside out? An anti-inflammatory diet is your secret weapon. Fill your plate with berries, leafy greens, salmon, olive oil, and turmeric to ease pain, boost immunity, and protect your heart. Feeling stressed? Step outside and kick off your shoes. Grounding, a popular holistic activity, is walking barefoot on grass or sand, and this helps balance your nervous system, reduce inflammation, and reset stress by syncing with the Earth's natural energy. Remember, we're electrical beings. I'm Yana Derulis for the Worldwide News Network.
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20: Yes, and he keeps saying no on the Save Act.
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20: Too. 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
19: Exactly.
20: I mean, it doesn't end anywhere.
21: Now, well, I don't understand that. You both are Democrats, and I used to be a Bill Clinton Democrat, and the fact is that common sense. How can you allow people to vote that are not Americans and are not American citizens? I mean, the Constitution says you have to be an American citizen to vote.
19: Well, John, it's an interesting issue for the Democrats because it's an 80-20 issue. Even with, I think with Republicans, it's about 90% who favor photo ID. With Democrats, it's about 75%. So I don't know why Democrats continually die on these hills where there really is a distinct split in favor of whatever it might be. In this case, you know, you have to get an ID to get up in this building, for example. You have to have an ID to drive a car. You have to have an ID to vote in the House of Representatives, they just illustrated last week. So why not get a voter ID? And it's only if you re-register. If you're already registered, then all you have to do is go and show a photo ID or your passport. So most of us have passports. It shouldn't really be an issue at all. So,
20: yeah.
19: Again, it's just one of these things where they're making an issue where there is none.
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0: there was this Swedish couple. I believe they were Swedish, Danish, one of those, right? And they were a young couple. They had a couple kids, but their youngest kid, I believe she was 4 or 5 years old, blonde, cute as hell. They decide to leave that child in the hotel room alone. And they went to dinner. They were on vacation, something like that. They go to dinner. They checked in on her once or twice. People at the hotel were asked to please go in and check on her. And there was a brother and sister or some other siblings in the room. When the parents came back, the kid was gone. Disappeared. 4 or 5 years old. Disappeared. They were in not their home country. They were in a different country. They were there on passports. And the kid disappeared. Turns out that Ghislaine Maxwell was in that community at the same time, also not her home. She was in her community at that time. This was an adorable blonde girl, highly coveted, I would suspect, by the people you don't want near your kids. This is many years later now. Now, coming up, Eddie Aragon from New Mexico has new information about this child's disappearance, where she might have gone, where she might be. She'd be like 18, 19, 20 now. And what happened to her and where she might be, it is a mystery. It is a conspiracy. You may have some thoughts about what happened to that child. So Eddie's going to lay out what happened to her that night, how she may have disappeared, where she is today. But that doesn't mean he's right. Sometimes Eddie goes down the rabbit hole. You and I, 2 in the morning, we like the rabbit hole. This is the urban campfire that we crave. And Eddie's going to tell us his theory, the new evidence that he's got, share it with us. It seems that every dark thing in the world at this moment in time is leading all toward Jeffrey Epstein. It's leading all toward Epstein, which makes me believe that it's mostly a lie, because Jeffrey Epstein had to have been the busiest man in the world. Nobody could have been busier than Jeffrey Epstein based on all the things he did, all the contacts he made, all the blackmailing he was done. And no, I don't believe he's dead. The reason I don't believe he's dead is that we saw a body that wasn't covered. Cannot imagine somebody being taken out of a city building, a prison, dead with their head uncovered. That head was uncovered so that we would see it. Looks like Jeffrey Epstein must be dead, or looks like Jeffrey Epstein because it was, and they just said, don't move. Don't breathe, don't move. For 10 seconds, we're going to take you from here to there. That's what could have happened as well. Anyway, conspiracy theories coming up. The other side of midnight.
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4: I'm Brandon Eisen. Venezuela's acting president stressing unity and urging the country to remain calm after the 1-2 punch of two massive earthquakes clocking in at magnitude 7.2 and 7.5, striking the capital city of Caracas and causing widespread destruction. Delcy Rodriguez confirming at least 32 deaths and as many as 700 injuries.
5: El primer mensaje para nuestro pueblo es mantener la unión.
4: In an earlier address, she said that the earthquakes damaged the country's main airport, Simón Bolívar International, severely enough to lead to its closure. She said classes were being canceled for several days and also asked all healthcare professionals in the country to report to hospitals to assist anyone who was injured. President Trump posting on social media that the U.S. stands ready to help and has instructed all government agencies to get ready for a swift response. The Ministry of Education says that some schools would be used as shelters and donation centers. In a post on social media, celebrity chef Jose Andres says the World Central Kitchen is already mobilizing to help Venezuela. He went on to say that his organization is making a $1 million donation, adding in part that he's hoping it's not as bad as it looks. Meanwhile, sizable quakes have also hit near northern Japan and in northern California. In Japan, no damage or injuries yet reported. In Mendocino, California, Mendocino County, California, damage and injuries both reported, but no deaths as of yet. A bipartisan housing bill on hold after President Trump abruptly canceled a planned signing ceremony. White House correspondent Stacey Lamb.
6: The president was supposed to put his signature on it today while visiting Capitol Hill, but appears to be using it as a bargaining tool to pressure lawmakers to first pass his Save America Act. The housing legislation, which passed Congress with overwhelming support, would boost construction and limit purchases by large Wall Street investors. It aims to lower prices eventually for buyers. House Speaker Mike Johnson was asked when that measure would go through.
7: 10 days is my estimation. He'll do it within that 10-day window.
6: Stacey Lynn, Worldwide News Network, Washington.
4: House Minority Leader Chuck Schumer says the president has some misled priorities and that Americans want answers, not what he says amounts to voter suppression.
8: Americans want to know how Trump plans to end his disastrous war with Iran. Americans want to know whether the GOP will continue going along with Trump's all-out assault on voting rights with legislation like the SAVE Act.
4: That week-long manhunt for a man accused of carrying out several shootings in Kansas City may be over. Police say family members found a deceased person inside a burned Independence home connected to the investigation.
9: Deceased person is wearing clothing that is consistent with the clothing that the shooter was wearing last week on Tuesday night when those crimes took place in our city.
4: The Kansas City Police Department chief says the detectives are working under the assumption that the body is that of 22-year-old Oscar Sanchez Munoz. This is the Worldwide News Network.
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4: Federal prosecutors make two high-profile arrests with ties to former Mayor Eric Adams. Frank Carone and his brother Anthony were arrested Wednesday. Carone, formerly a top aide for former Mayor Adams. The claim is that a bribery scheme helped steer an emergency migrant shelter toward a hotel in Queens in exchange for $120,000 in bribes. Prosecutors allege that Frank Carone took $10,000 a month in bribes through his brother's law firm in exchange for steering a $6.8 million contract to a 75-room hotel in Long Island City, this case out of Brooklyn Federal Court. Mayor Zohran Mamdani has been thrilled to see the three Democratic candidates he backed all come up winners in their primary congressional election races.
10: And what we saw last night was a hunger for leaders who will be there on the front lines looking to make it easier for working people to afford life in the greatest city in the world.
4: Mamdani says his hope is that he and these three will help write a new chapter in the Democratic Party's history where struggling working people are at the center. Claire Valdez, Daria Lisa, Avila Chevalier, and Brad Lander are all backed by Mamdani and won their races. While New York City prepares to celebrate America's 250th in grand style just ahead of the 4th of July, details are emerging about festivities inside Madison Square Garden. WABC's James Flippin is on the case as Taylor Swift and Travis Kelce prepare to tie the knot.
11: Permits been filed in New York City to close the streets around Madison Square Garden from July 2nd to midday July 4th for an event on July 3rd. A city official briefed on the plans told the New York Times Madison Square Garden plans to host the wedding July 3rd.
4: Be prepared for another gridlock alert today with World Cup action at the Meadowlands, pairing Ecuador and Germany at 4 p.m. WABC weather, mostly clear overnight with lows in the upper 60s, a mostly sunny Thursday with a high of 83. Chance of showers and thunderstorms tonight, sunshine, maybe a pop-up shower Friday, and highs near 80. I'm Brandon Eisen for WABC News.
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12: 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But again, it's just so disturbing that we had somebody running a major intelligence organization who clearly could not think objectively. 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
2: Live in New Mexico, we're in touch with Eddie Aragon, key media figure in New Mexico. You and I are talking about the horrendous case of a beautiful child who disappeared a few years ago. I'm bad with names. Sum up that news story and please share your new information.

0: Hey, Walter. On tonight's episode of Confessions of a Retired Detective, a Rockland County correction officer pleaded not guilty Tuesday to charges connected to an incident that allegedly occurred while he was on duty earlier this year. Russell Thorne, a 63-year-old correction officer from Greenwood Lake, New York, appeared in Rockland County Court as a defendant. Prosecutors say the incident happened on February 17th when he was working at the Rockland County Jail. Now, according to the Rockland County District Attorney's Office, a woman who worked with Thorne left her cup of coffee unattended. Now, Thorne is accused of then placing something in her drink, and when she returned, took a sip, spat out a pill, which was later identified as a laxative. Mr. Thorne is facing charges including second and third degree attempted assault, official misconduct, prison contraband in the second degree, obstructing governmental administration in the second degree, and criminal tampering in the third degree. He's pled not guilty in court to Judge David Asher during arraignment on Tuesday morning. The judge also issued an order of protection for the alleged victim. After the arraignment, Rockland County District Attorney Thomas Wall said, "We believe it was a horrendous act of workplace violence. People in their employment should feel safe and secure." Mr. Thorne has been a correction officer for nearly 15 years. Public data shows he earned over $128,000 in 2025. In a statement, the Rockland County Sheriff's Office said it immediately began investigating once the allegations were reported, and it remains dedicated to ensuring the safety of all individuals and upholding the integrity of law enforcement. The sheriff's office said it will continue cooperating with the district attorney's office. This guy has got all sorts of problems. First of all, I never wanted to become a correction officer. I was told that if you did a 20-year career in the Department of Corrections, including overtime, you basically spent 8.5 years in your life locked up inside with the inmates. Now, Mr. Thorne is 63 years old. He should be collecting Social Security. And why he decided to stay is beyond me. It looks like he took this job later in life. But if these allegations are true, this guy might be going to jail and spending time with the very people he was guarding. Now, for whatever reason, if these allegations are true, he must have had a problem with this woman and decided to slip something in her drink, which I can't fathom. But he's definitely going to pay a price if these allegations are true. For more behind-the-scenes NYPD stories, be sure to check out my new book, NYPD Behind the Blue Wall of Silence, available on Amazon. I'm retired detective turned author Vic Ferrari with Walter Sterling on the other side of midnight.
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2: It's great being with you all night, every night. The great shift. This is the best time of day to work. This is the best time of day for you and I to talk, because I know you're going to tell the truth. Well, maybe not you. There is a movement afoot after COVID where everybody was told, and remember, the reason millions of people went home to do their work at home was because they were ordered to. All their lives they had commuted, trains, buses, cars, they had commuted all their lives, and now they're told to stay home. This is in the thought industries, finance, public relations, advertising, broadcast media. This show could be done from anywhere. They even ran the control rooms for the television networks from their homes on laptops. Different aspects of the control room operation were done in different homes, and it all came together and it worked. Fine. Everybody went home, did the accommodations, did what needed to be done to make that successful. And wait a minute, this is good. I can watch my kid. My kid sees me all day. No daycare payments, no transportation cost. I have a lot more money than I had before. My kid's not as stressed. This is much better. Millions of people made that decision. And then humorless CEOs said, "Well, you have to come back to work." Why did they say that? They didn't say it because there was a cut in productivity. They said it because they had rent. They had rented these giant office buildings or these small office parks, but they had leases. That now they had leases for buildings and facilities that were empty because people were at home. Then there was the evil agenda, the factory floor mentality, where the supervisor wanted to see everybody working in a raised office. They'd look down on the factory floor, the assembly line, the operating room, and they wanted to see everybody working. that's still there. Until those CEOs retire, there's no concept that this is a permanent situation of people working at home. Jimmy Dimon at Chase is throwing tantrums that people aren't coming back to work, cutting their pay, telling them that they might as well never come back. The reason they left, Jimmy, is you told them to leave. And it turns out that was a myth. Most of them had no need to leave. There's one gentleman who decided to do a really smart thing. This guy decided that, well, wait a minute, I could work, if I can't come in, I can work from anywhere. I can do my work on my laptop from anywhere. I'm going to take a cruise. Guy gets on a cruise, 18-month cruise. And what happened to him is amazing. Coming up in just seconds, the other side of midnight, Red Apple Audio Networks.
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6: I'm Brandon Eisen. At least 32 people are dead after two massive earthquakes barreled across Venezuela. The U.S. Geological Survey clocking the quakes at magnitudes 7.2 and 7.5, striking the capital city of Caracas and surrounding areas, causing widespread destruction. At least 700 injuries reported. President Trump on social media saying that the U.S. stands ready to assist. News Nation's Jesse Weber says the search and rescue effort in Caracas comes as two other quakes made their presence known in California and most recently in Japan.
7: There was also a strong earthquake off the northern coast of Japan. This is during the Thursday morning rush hour. It had a preliminary magnitude of 6.9. There are no reports of injuries or damage yet. And also, closer to home, a magnitude 5.6 quake jolted Northern California this morning. Residents from San Francisco to Eureka, they reported feeling the tremors. The quake sent things flying off store shelves. It knocked out power in some areas.
6: President Trump is defending his decision to delay signing a bipartisan housing bill as he pushes Congress to pass the Save America Act. Worldwide News Network's Stacey Lynn is in Washington.
8: The president was asked whether the election legislation is more important than housing.
9: Every election is important.
8: Pressuring Republicans to move forward with the measure despite a lack of support in the Senate. He also criticized progressive Democrats following several primary victories Tuesday.
9: They want a lot of communists to come in. I'm saying it a little bit differently, but the people that they're pushing are communists, and this country is not going to have communists.
8: Stacey Lynn, Worldwide News Network, Washington.
6: There's now some concern about a measles exposure in Southern California. L.A. County health officials are investigating a confirmed case of measles and a person who was infectious while traveling through the Burbank Airport and at least one other location. Individuals were at Gate A4 on June 17th from 8:45 a.m. to 9:45 a.m. and may have been exposed. Passengers who were seated near the infected person will be notified by their respective health departments. This is the seventh case of measles reported by L.A. County Public Health officials this year. Chicago living up to its designation as a welcoming city.
10: A national group just handed out awards to American cities on how they treat immigrants. The group, Welcoming America, named Chicago a four-star welcoming city. Deputy Chicago Mayor Beatrice Ponce de Leon says the recognition proves the city is a national model for helping new arrivals get back on their feet.
11: I just want to thank everyone who stood up in our city for protecting our neighbors and for showing the rest of the country and really in many ways the rest of the world what it means to be a welcoming city and what it means to stand together for justice.
10: Cooper Lawrence, Worldwide News Network.
6: France has now confirmed its first case of Ebola, a doctor who traveled to the Democratic Republic of Congo, where there have been more than 1,000 cases. This is the Worldwide News Network.
5: 77 WABC News.
6: The FBI has now opened up a corruption case involving current and high-ranking members of the NYPD. Authorities were seen at the home of former NYPD Chief Jeffrey Madry Wednesday morning, and there are reports of searches involving Chief of Manhattan South James McCarthy and NYPD spokesperson Tariq Shepard. Madry resigned in 2024 following allegations of sexual misconduct. Police Commissioner Jessica Tisch released a statement saying that search warrants were executed as part of a criminal investigation and concerns about conduct by former and current members of the NYPD. New Jersey Governor Mikey Sherrill did not hold back on President Trump's 11th hour decision to cancel the signing of a federal bipartisan affordable housing bill.
12: In a crisis, the worst thing you can do is to freeze. You have to lead, follow, or get out of the way. And I have to say, at the federal level, President Trump is freezing.
6: Sherrill announced that applications for the latest wave of housing projects in New Jersey are closing on July 1st. Democratic Socialist candidates backed by Mayor Mamdani are turning their attention to the midterms in November following their primary night victories. Brad Lander ousted incumbent Dan Goldman in the 10th Congressional District.
13: There is something in us. Call it soul, call it dignity, call it whatever you want, that neither a fascist nor an AI can take away from us.
6: New Jersey lawmakers have announced a budget agreement, and it's just in time to avoid a summer shutdown. Governor Sherrill and state Democrats announcing a plan for fiscal year 2027 ahead of the July 1st deadline, while New Jersey Republicans say the deal was negotiated behind closed doors. More gridlock expected with World Cup action at the Meadowlands around 4 p.m. this afternoon. WABC weather, mostly clear overnight with a low of 68, mostly sunny later on today, a high of 83. Chance of showers and thunderstorm tonight with a low of 67, then sunshine, maybe a pop-up shower Friday and highs near 80. I'm Brandon Eisen for WABC News.
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0: the hospital. 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
3: I cry for cops today. 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
2: At 800-848-9222, we're talking to Ed in St. Louis, who just went into a nursing home. And no, normally I wouldn't talk about nursing homes. Yes, I understand the demographic demands of advertisers. But here's a real friend who really has experienced a major life trauma, leaving his home, going into a nursing home. Now, Ed, this week you also went into the hospital?
3: Went into the hospital about seven days ago, and it happened to be a record day for people in the emergency room to start out, and they announced,
2: lucky you,
3: would family please leave? So it was going to be difficult.
2: Yeah.
3: To their credit, they did, because it was chest pains, they did some quick work and then put me back in the waiting room, and where I waited about 9 hours. 9 hours to be seen by a doctor person.
2: That's normal.
3: Right. I figured five, but
2: yeah.
3: Okay. And then I did get into a room and they did take care of me and they wanted to keep me too long. I guess maybe you make more money the longer you keep somebody in the hospital through the insurance and other things. But finally I got back to here and they thought I was missing. In other words, everybody was crazy excited. No, I wasn't missing. I was, you know, it's tough on older people, and the fact that a lot of them are not strong enough to advocate for themselves. Those are the ones that I worry about the most.
2: Yeah, but I don't care about them. I care about you. How'd it go for you?
3: Well, I think I have some options. If I get a little bit better, I may have the option of getting out of here. I also have the option of staying. So, you know, I will determine that. But while I'm here, I want to try to assist. I'd like to see this place get a 10 rating or a 9. You know, come on. The food's good, and that's about it.
2: Oh, the food is good.
3: Food is very good. The food service is good.
2: Great.
3: They washed my laundry.

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2: All right, this is the way American radio was meant to be. 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
3: Thank you for taking my call, Walter.
2: What's up, Matthew?
3: Hello? I'm 71 years old.
2: Stop
3: I'm
2: right there.
3: On the Garden
2: stop,
3: State.
2: Stop right there. I want to hear about the Garden State, but please don't give your age, or I'm going to have to ask, when did you last have sex?
3: Oh, okay. No problem. But I have to tell you something. The reason why I called, I listen to you, you know, on a regular basis, but the reason why I called was I just think you nailed it. I mean, listening to this fellow from St. Louis talk about what he's talking about. I called on nursing homes for many years as a farmer rep.
2: You were a detail guy?
3: Yeah, absolutely.
2: Could you bribe doctors to take the medicine? Did you pay them to prescribe your medication?
3: No, I didn't pay them, but I will tell you, in the day, the doctors were always looking for something. The nursing home employees were always looking for something, and nursing home owners. But I never paid them anything or gave them any drugs. You know?
2: Well, what did you give them? What were they looking for?
3: It's crazy. They were looking for us to give them a free fax machine or free equipment or sponsor a something for the patients inside the nursing homes.
2: But they were always looking for something because I've noticed. In going to too many doctors, I've noticed that there are waves of prescriptions that they start to mention, things that all of them all of a sudden think I should take. Like all of them for 6 months said, be sure to take vitamin D. I'm like, where the hell did that come from? And so I always wondered about the economics of a detail man.
3: Well, besides the economics of the detail man, I think the economics of a nursing home on how they get paid for moving patients back and forth to a hospital. So there is a definite economics that once they master it and how they know how to move the patients around, it is a lot more to their profit type of a deal.
2: Does a nursing home get rewarded for sending a patient to a specific hospital?
3: No, they get rewarded for sending them there, and they get the rewarded for keeping the bed open, and they play what I would call the bring them back mambo. But the other piece Walter, that was very interesting to me is that I just think you nailed it with this voice of the seniors. Nobody's listening to them, especially the ones that don't have representation in the nursing home. So, I mean, I just think you nailed it, and I'll be listening to more to see what these folks, including myself. I mean, I'm a senior, but I'm still working I'm active and my wife is alive, et cetera. But geriatrics and what's going on to these folks is a major deal.
2: People over 50 are the most discriminated group in America. If you're up for a job and you're 50 and the other person up for that job is 30, the 30-year-old's going to get it regardless of skills, and Lord knows you have more experience. And nobody's screaming. Nobody's saying discrimination. Nobody's saying that they hate people over 50. No 50-year-old is demanding reparations. No 50-year-old man is demanding reparations for the fact that he was forced to swim nude at the YMCA and in his high school swimming pool. Never comes up, yet every boy in the 50s, 60s, and 70s was forced to swim nude in their public school and the YMCA. What the hell was that about? Where are those reparations? Matthew, I appreciate the call. And by the way, here's something that will make you sick for sure. You're on the Garden State Parkway?
3: Yes.
2: Okay. $1.2 billion a year in tolls is collected on that one road.
3: Wow. I believe it. Oh, I believe it. Unbelievable.
2: For nothing. For not what's it for? The road's there. The Roman roads have been there since for 2,000 years. There's no need for any repairs. It is the biggest crooked money changers in the temple scam possible. Matthew, your buddy, call again, 800-848-9222. Walter Sterling, very excited to be with you. You and I are talking about your news. What was your headline today? My headlines are never on the ABC Nightly News or never on Fox News. Those aren't my headlines. A stabbing in Queens, I'm not in that neighborhood. A stabbing in St. Louis, not in that neighborhood. There are certain things that are amazing, like a 7.6 earthquake in Venezuela. Oh, my God, a 5.6 earthquake in Northern California. That's huge stuff. And it's interesting, but it's not my news. My news, trouble with the kid, trouble with the in-laws, the threat that I'm going to have to go on vacation in my in-laws' home at the beach, but the wrong beach, and I'm trying to price an airline ticket, and every time I put in the request, the price changes. Same website, the price, oh, the algorithms are eating me. Those are my challenges. How about yours? Let's you and I talk live at 800-848-9222. How much time do I got there, Matt? What? Oh, okay, good. And I have an email. And the email is walter.sterling@wabcradio.com. And I urge you to get the WABC app. 77WABC, that's the app. You can hear any segment of this show that fascinates you, that likes you, any other host on the Red Apple Audio Network. 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
6: I'm Brandon Eisen. Secretary of State Marco Rubio says the U.S. is deploying search teams, medical resources, and humanitarian aid to Venezuela following a pair of massive earthquakes around the capital city of Caracas. At least 32 people are dead, with as many as 700 people injured.
7: El primer mensaje para nuestro pueblo.
6: Venezuela's acting president, Delcy Rodriguez, stressing unity and urging the country to remain calm after the 1-2 punch of two massive earthquakes, clocking in at magnitudes 7.2 and 7.5, striking the capital city of Caracas and causing widespread destruction. That man saying that his family managed to make it out okay. Rodriguez said that classes were being canceled for several days and also asked all healthcare professionals in the country to report to hospitals to assist anyone who was injured. Some schools now being used as shelters and donation centers. Celebrity chef Jose Andres says that World Central Kitchen is already mobilizing to help Venezuela. He said on social media that his organization is now making a $1 million donation, adding in part that he's hoping it's not as bad as it looks. Meanwhile, sizable quakes have also hit near northern Japan and in northern California. In Japan, no damage or injuries yet reported. And in Mendocino County, California, damage and injuries both reported, but no deaths as of yet. A bipartisan housing bill is on hold after President Trump abruptly canceled a planned signing ceremony. White House correspondent Stacey Lynn.
8: The president was supposed to put his signature on it today while visiting Capitol Hill, but appears to be using it as a bargaining tool to pressure lawmakers to first pass his Save America Act. The housing legislation, which passed Congress with overwhelming support, would boost construction and limit purchases by large Wall Street investors. It aims to lower prices eventually for buyers. House Speaker Mike Johnson was asked when that measure would go through.
9: 10 days. Is my estimation he'll do it within that 10-day window.
8: Stacey Lynn, Worldwide News Network, Washington.
6: House Minority Leader Chuck Schumer says the president has some misled priorities and that Americans want answers, not what he says amounts to voter suppression.
10: Americans want to know how Trump plans to end his disastrous war with Iran. Americans want to know whether the GOP will continue going along with Trump's all-out assault on voting rights with legislation like the SAVE Act.
6: Argentina soccer legend Leo Messi is often described as the GOAT. And now in Kansas City, Missouri, where the Argentina team is currently based during the World Cup, a team of actual goats are being used to clear away vegetation. Kyle Alves is the owner of Goats Gone Green.
11: Baby Messi came about when we showed up with the goats up here. With the World Cup coming in, they all felt that we needed to have a Messi floating around in town.
6: Yeah, Elvis is referring to one of the animals who's been named Baby Messi. He's wearing an Argentina jersey. This is the Worldwide News Network.
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6: Federal prosecutors make two high-profile arrests with ties to former Mayor Eric Adams. Frank Carone and his brother Anthony were arrested Wednesday. Carone, formerly a top aide for former Mayor Adams. The claim is that a bribery scheme helped steer an emergency migrant shelter toward a hotel in Queens in exchange for $120,000 in bribes. Prosecutors allege that Frank Carone took $10,000 a month in bribes through his brother's law firm in exchange for steering a $6.8 million contract to a 75-room hotel in Long Island City, this case out of Brooklyn Federal Court. Mayor Zohran Mamdani has been thrilled to see the three Democratic candidates he backed all come up winners in their primary congressional election races.
21: And what we saw last night was a hunger for leaders who will be there on the front lines looking to make it easier for working people to afford life in the greatest city in the world.
6: Mamdani says his hope is that he and these three will help write a new chapter in the Democratic Party's history where struggling working people are at the center. Claire Valdez, Daria Lisa, Avila Chevalier, and Brad Lander are all backed by Mamdani and won their races. While New York City prepares to celebrate America's 250th in grand style just ahead of the 4th of July, details are emerging about festivities inside Madison Square Garden. WABC's James Flippin is on the case as Taylor Swift and Travis Kelce prepare to tie the knot.
22: Permits been filed in New York City to close the streets around Madison Square Garden from July 2nd to midday July 4th for an event on July 3rd. A city official briefed on the plans told the New York Times Madison Square Garden plans to host the wedding July 3rd.
6: Be prepared for another gridlock alert today with World Cup action at the Meadowlands, pairing Ecuador and Germany at 4 p.m. WABC weather, mostly clear overnight with lows in the upper 60s. A mostly sunny Thursday with a high of 83. Chance of showers and thunderstorms tonight. Sunshine, maybe a pop-up shower Friday and highs near 80. I'm Brandon Eisen for WABC News.
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5: You want my card, Sean? 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
4: 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So
3: both great mayors.
4: Both great mayors, both great people for the city.
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0: and I didn't finish it, so don't tell me about it, because you recommended it. I thought I'd hate it, but I started watching The Sheep Detectives. And I got to tell you.
1: I believe The Sheep Detectives is going to prove to be one of the greatest films of our time.
0: I didn't think I would like it. I watched it for about 30 minutes,
1: yes.
0: And I am enjoying it immensely. And it's a little early for me to put on the TV now because I don't want to wake up the whole apartment building. But
1: no.
0: I can't wait to find out who murdered him.
1: Right,
0: and I want to thank you.
1: You're welcome. Let me explain quickly what this movie is. Hugh Jackman is a shepherd. Right there, it's funny. Hugh Jackman is a shepherd who reads stories to his sheep. And then one day he's murdered. And the sheep are very sad about this. And they decide to find out who murdered their shepherd. Now, and the animation's so good, they're talking, and their mouths are moving. And at some point you believe
0: there
1: it.
0: He is.
1: At some point you start to believe that they're actually talking. It's so well done.
0: Exactly.
1: But the thing that really intrigues me about it, Roberta, is think about this now. Somebody had to pitch it. There had to be a creative person who went into a fancy boardroom at a movie company and say, here's an idea for a movie. It stars Hugh Jackman. Oh, that's good. He's a shepherd. Hugh Jackman is a shepherd. That's strange. And he reads to his sheep. Okay, and then he gets murdered. What? And then the sheep find the murderer.
0: How boring could that be?
1: And then the sheep decide to find the murderer. They actually got funding for that movie. That's what's so amazing. They actually, on that premise, they got a funding for the movie.
0: You're absolutely right.
1: Is that funny, Roberta? Hey, listen, I'm glad you called. I'm glad you listened to the show. I am grateful to you. Thanks for calling 800-848-9222. Victor, my God, I can't believe you called in. Welcome to the other side of midnight. Hi.
2: Hi. Just wanted to talk about the app. You've talked up the app a couple times tonight, where you can listen from everywhere. The app has some issues. Specifically, it doesn't play all the segments. You say you can go back and listen to a previous segment. It doesn't include all the material that was in that segment. I've tried that several times, and it just doesn't work.
1: Is there a pattern to the segments that it doesn't repeat? For example, it can't play back music. There are all sorts of insane rights issues about music.
2: Well, that's actually one of the things that I was going to back to listen for, and it didn't play that, but I don't know that your music is actually, you came up with some songs, right, that you created specifically mentioning your show. One of them happened to be like a theme that was off the Sukiyaki song.
1: Yeah. Yes.
2: About Japan, right? Yeah. So are you saying you have rights issues? You have rights issues with those tunes?
1: Not with those.
2: Right. That wouldn't play back. I just wanted to confirm
1: There are issues with music. It's the rules about the music and streaming are insane, Victor. What else you got?
2: Yeah, and I often have to use the VPN to get it. If I use my U.S. cell phone number, which is where I'm it looks like I'm in Dallas, Texas. It works. But if I just try to go on Wi-Fi or use my Japanese phone number, it doesn't work. I have to use a VPN to pretend I'm in the States to get the app to work. So a lot of problems there.
1: Sounds like pretty minor problems there, Victor. It sounds like luxury problems.
2: It's kind of in line with your concerns about, trying to remember passwords every day.
1: I don't remember.
2: And changing your passwords every day.
1: I don't remember.
2: That was about 10 minutes ago you mentioned that was daily.
1: No, I don't remember passwords. And no matter what I try to do, I don't remember them. Victor, I am deeply flattered that you listen in Japan. I'm deeply flattered that you called. And I thank you for being on the other side of midnight. It's, 30 past the hour. And you and I are on in Chicago on WGN.

0: are being run on anti-Semitism and public safety and you know, in terms of our own taxes and affordability here at home. So
1: Melissa,
0: no good news out of today, John.
1: Thank you. Melissa DeRosa, keep working at it, and let's keep the truth coming out to the American people, and thank you very much for what you do.
2: Thank you, Melissa.
0: Thanks, guys. Okay, talk soon.
3: Well, that was Melissa DeRosa speaking on Katz and Cosby last night. And by the way, not a incidental connection. When people see this kind of corruption from the quote-unquote establishment Democrats, it opens the door for some of these socialists as well. We're going to take a break. When we come back in the next half hour,
1: nobody goes to jail.
3: And nobody goes to jail.
4: Well, they're going to jail now.
3: Yeah, we'll
4: they
3: see.
4: They will go to jail now.
3: But not the elected leaders, necessarily. Hank Schienkopf, PR genius extraordinaire, will be joining us in the next half hour. Stick with us.

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2: Well, from the Apple Bank traffic desk, we have a major incident northbound on the New Jersey Turnpike on the inner roadway just north of Interchange 12. There is a tractor-trailer fire. Now, this has had the inner roadway shut down now for quite a while. We looked in here at 4:30 this morning. This was happening, and it's still there. So at least 2 hours of shutdown as you head northbound on the inner roadway of the Turnpike. Now, everybody's being diverted to the outer. Now, what that has done is caused all kinds of traffic on the outer roadway northbound. You're bumper-to-bumper now. Approaching Interchange 11, riding up to just north of 12. That's a little bit more than 5 miles of bumper-to-bumper traffic northbound on the New Jersey Turnpike. Now, we're getting alternate routing. Exit 13 there would be for the Gothels Bridge. So a lot of people just bailing out of the Turnpike and getting on the outer bridge crossing. So that is all jammed up now, and as is the northbound West Shore Expressway. A lot of extra heavy traffic there. And then also, you're going to be looking at delays as you travel out onto the northbound Turnpike down around Interchange 9 with an accident. Then we got another truck fire in New Jersey, southbound 287 south of 12. Two right lanes are out of service at that point. Then coming inbound Lincoln Tunnel at Pleasant Avenue, a disabled truck in the right lane. Nothing out of the ordinary up in the Bronx or coming in from the island and Mass Transit. Everybody on or close. Again, those modified schedules with New Jersey Transit this morning. 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
11: It's a relatively quiet commute so far. No big problems on the LIE. We're seeing some delays on the Sunrise Highway, but nothing terrible. Southern State, Northern State Parkway, they look good. So does the Montauk Highway. On the LIRR, everything's on or close to schedule. In the WLIR traffic desk, I'm Noam Layden.
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0: little fire here on Sid and Friends in the Morning. Do yourselves a favor after this program and look up Elmer Fudd's version of Fire. Somebody did it. Somebody sang this song in the voice of Elmer Fudd, and it's a laugh riot. Joining us right now, PR executive extraordinaire Hank Shinecoff from Shinecoff Communications. We've been talking all morning, Hank. This is Jake Novak in for Sid, and John is with us, and so is Fernando Mateo, all morning about how the packaging of this socialism, it's been packaged. You know all about PR and packaging and marketing. They've made it sound like something that people can vote for, but it's insane, isn't it?
1: Well, good morning, everyone. First of all, they're very smart. We're not dealing with people who are just a bunch of hacks. This is very well organized, very well thought through, and very directed with particular goals. They're doing a very good job. And what we see in these campaigns the day before yesterday is incompetence of old-style campaigning when what really is happening is that everything old is new again. What do I mean by that? Yes, social media matters, but being on the street matters. And I'm the idiot that predicted that Mamdani and John Noses would be the mayor in January 2025. And I also said the campaigns would be run stupidly against him, which they were, because no one understood that you had to get on the street and that the old style of doing it mattered. So what they've combined is old style bossism plus new technology. And the end result is that New York is in very serious trouble.
0: Hank Shinecoff, can you get a little bit more detailed about getting on the street? Are we talking about knocking on doors? Are we talking about rallies? What are we talking about?
1: Doors and rallies and creating excitement and also targeting. In the mayoral campaign, my first sense, and I said this to John on this program, was that they hit what we call 0 out of 4s, people who voted in 0 of the last 4 elections and who were under 35, which is exactly what they did. They turned down a new constituency that no one had thought about for a long time, and they were very successful at it, and then they hit doors. And I said at the time that they'd have 40,000 people on the street, which they did, and 100,000 on election day, which they did. So what we have is a lugubrious, old-style kind of politics meeting a new style of politics, which is entirely mission-directed. And frankly, it's working. Now, why is it working? Because fewer people really are turning out overall, but the people that are most excited by the kind of organizing they're doing are turning out with great intensity. And parenthetically, these are the very same people who destroyed neighborhoods, gentrified them, so people used to live there where more blue-collar can't afford to live there, so they're revolting against themselves. It's kind of fascinating to watch.
2: Hank, Fernando Mateo here. Good morning. Hank, what do we need to do to get people over 40, over 50, over 60 to come out and vote? What do we need to, pull the plug on this movement, on this socialist movement that's going on?
1: So first, Fernando, good morning, and I think that's a very important question. Look, let's define what we're talking about here. You know, traditional political science, academic thinking, a social movement tends not to accomplish anything because once it does, it goes out of business. Classic examples are the Townsend movement, which wanted to create pensions for everybody. Social Security was passed, end of Townsend movement. You haven't heard of it. Prohibition and the things related to it, you create prohibition, suddenly the people around it disappear, the suffragettes and everybody else. That being said, as long as you create nothing but you have excitement on the street, you're going to have these kinds of things continue. And it's generally a reaction to the other side, i.e. more Trump, more chaos on the left. So as long as they're out there carrying on and doing nothing, it's going to continue. So maybe one of the solutions is for something to happen or a real debate in public that is most onerous and that makes people who pay the bills say, wait a second. Or another way to do it is to organize, which means getting more people registered who are over 60 and who have a basic antipathy to the hateful group of people. Now, it doesn't stop with the Jews. You know, it always begins with the Jews. This will never end with the Jews. And if you look at how they treated Puerto Ricans and how they've by the way, with the Puerto Rican Day Parade celebrations prior to the event, and how they've been treating other people, they particularly have negative feeling toward black middle-income people who have created some wealth and maybe small property owners. I mean, that's very clear. So how do you organize these people? You have to start doing real street organizing, creating coalitions in neighborhoods, and doing it on a small scale and then a larger scale.
2: Hank, what bothers me the most is the complainers. Now everyone is complaining that the city's become socialist. You know what? We caused that. people that are 40, 50, 60, 70 years old that used to come out and vote year after year after year, they need to get out there again. Right. You know, the message is get, you know, let's, these young people have a movement going, but we have experience. We have wisdom. We know what the damage is, right? So, you know, listen, you're an expert in this field. You need to tell New York what they need to do to stop this brutal, brutal situation that's going on with the socialism and all that nonsense.
1: Well, it is dangerous. Look, when they build the, a lot of what he's talking about is talk. He's not accomplished very much, but the beauty and how smart he is, and he's very, very smart.
2: Brilliant.
1: Very, very dangerous. Very, very smart, very, very dangerous, like Hitler and Stalin. And what the stupid kids don't understand is that when you create these social movements to become political or achieve something, the first cadre of people who invented them or were part of them are just generally executed, removed. That's who they are. If you look at Lenin, Stalin, even Hitler in 1934 killed the first line of defenders, which was the stormtroopers. In one night, he shot them.
2: Hank, but we can't shoot these people here. We're in New York City. We're in America.
1: But I'm saying is that older people understand the dangers. Younger people do not. And the way you deal with it is you start organizing on a smaller basis. Get blacks and Jews and Asians together in one place. Start talking to Latinos who have a vested interest in the economic system and who are just beginning to make their way. People who work for a living need to be told. Tell Albanian people they have a place to be. Those who remain in New York City, and try to stem the exodus. We're going to have an exodus from New York. Why? You always do when you have these cataclysmic political events that also have an economic bent to them.
0: But you know
1: what's going on right now.
0: Hank, you introduced an interesting angle of immigration there just for a moment there, you know, targeted towards the people we want. You know, I used to work in Cleveland in the mid-90s. I returned just to take my daughter there for a summer internship a couple of years ago. And Cleveland is booming. And one of the reasons why it's booming is that they have all these Eastern European immigrants from these countries that have excellent engineering and tech education programs, like some of the countries you mentioned. But I'm talking also about like the former Czechoslovakia, places like Lithuania, places like Ukraine. And it's booming. And I wonder if that's a way. I mean, again, if we want people who know about socialism, bring the people who were suffered under it and now have been liberated from it in their countries and maybe can bring that experience here.
1: Well, that's possible. But, you know, you have to create an entrepreneurial environment that creates competition between those who have never paid a price and are born a burden and those who have an understanding. Part of what's going on here is you have a young generation of people who have never had a tough day overall, who have never had to go without a meal, who don't understand what it means to be on the street. Who have never borne a burden or paid a price for the democracy and the environment we're living in, and furthermore, who stand to be the greatest inheritors of the most amount of wealth in the history of mankind over the next generation. They're also highly educated, and they think that they're owed something. I mean, if it's a choice between standing up and taking principle and having a $9 latte, they're going to do both of them.
0: I want to change the subject just for one second, Hank. The lead story of throughout the world, and we talked about it extensively, these terrible earthquakes in Venezuela, and how we know, the American people, no matter who's in charge, no matter what's going on politically, will be there to help. President Trump, of course, pledging that, and we know that, and this isn't just an empty promise, we always show up to help. But from a public relations point of view, how do we get that message across to everyone how to do this right? You know, I'm thinking of how the American people responded to the tsunami years ago back in, you know, in Thailand and things like. Can you talk a little bit about how this kind of public relations is a little bit different?
1: Sure, it's different. You have to get people to believe they belong to something. What we have is a group of people who somehow believe they don't belong to anything and they're owed something. We have not created or helped to create the civic culture in this country. And as a result of that, we have real problems because we don't have people who believe they have to serve or do anything. You know, we should be getting people into the Peace Corps. We should be telling people there's an incentive to go and teach in afternoons in schools and do something worthwhile. And that, you know, we're not doing that. We're not saying to people, go serve the nation, you know. A lot of us, and maybe on this call, have either been, you know, in the service or been police officers or been teachers or done something that creates some societal good. So you have a generation of people that have created no societal good but except to complain, and they believe that that's the civic culture. We've got to restore the civic culture in New York City as well. Tell these kids if they want to protest, great. Go protest in an afternoon in an inner city school and teach young kids how to read, okay? Go register people to vote who aren't like you. Go spend some time on the street and do youth work. I mean, but they're not. We're not telling them they have an obligation. And so long as they don't have an obligation, they have nothing to do but spend time complaining.
3: And
1: complaining about what? About what they don't have or should have.
3: Hank, when I was running for mayor, do you remember what I pushed? More vocational schools. You know?
1: Well,
3: teach people how to work. You know?
1: Well, one of the beauties of Bill Clinton's thinking, you may recall, and there was a time when I worked for him, and you know him certainly very well, is that he believed that community colleges ought to be entirely tax deductible. Teaching people how to have real skill and helping them to note that there is some value to that work would go a long way to defending this socialist nonsense. Why? Because you give them a reason to live.
0: PR genius.
1: And to feel productive.
0: PR genius Hank Shinecoff speaking with us and maybe making a case for a new kind of draft in America, not just military, but many different choices. We're going
3: to
0: take a break.
3: We used to have the Peace Corps.
0: Yeah, and we still do, but people don't rush to it. But I think that if you gave every high school graduate in America that they have to do at least 1 year of service, you can choose military, you can choose Peace Corps, you can choose Teach for America, give them 5 or 6 choices and get the unions out of the way, because that's what they stopped. Bill Clinton wanted to do that with AmeriCorps. You remember, yeah. The union stopped him. But Hank Shinecoff, thank you so much for joining
3: us. Thank you, Hank.
0: And we're going to be right back.
3: Keep fighting for us.
1: Thank you so much.
2: And we have Judge Weinberg that just joined us.
0: Yeah, we'll hear him when we come back. Stick with us.

0: 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WABC Traffic and Transit.
1: Major delays now northbound on the New Jersey Turnpike on the northbound side. All traffic is being diverted to the outer roadway. Now up at Interchange 12, there is a tractor-trailer fire. It's been there all morning long. Multi-vehicle accident. There's at least two tractor-trailers involved in this, but one of them burned right down to the wheel wells. Now, only the left shoulder is open, but I think that's more just to let the people that are stuck behind this and have been stuck behind this for a long time to get through. So if you're northbound, again, you've got that. And then northbound on the outer roadway, you're bumper to bumper from just north of the Raritan River all the way on up to Interchange 12. That's about 8 miles of bumper to bumper traffic northbound on the Garden State Parkway. Now, the alternate routes also starting to pick up a lot of heavy traffic getting off or across the Driscoll Bridge on the Garden State Parkway and then off at 127 and then over the outer bridge. You've got delays there and then up the West Shore Expressway, a lot of slow traffic. Then the Garden State Parkway from 131 all the way on up to Route 22. Pretty much bumper to bumper at this point. And again, alternate routing away from the parkway. It's moving, though, at least. It's a little bit slow, but at least it's moving. Now, another major issue in central New Jersey is southbound on 287. A 3-mile delay coming into Interchange 12. Again, another truck fire. This one is over in the right lane. Now, coming in from the island, we're in pretty good shape. LIE, northern, southern states, really nothing out of the ordinary on the westbound side of any of those. We're looking pretty good. A lot of heavy traffic across Staten Island, though, and then bumper to bumper from the Belt Parkway all the way on up to the Brooklyn Bridge. Belt Parkway, really not bad. Just the usual stuff around Kennedy Airport. And alternate side again today is in effect. 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
2: We're seeing your normal volume on the LIE through Suffolk County. Brake lights on the Sunrise Highway, but no huge delays. The Southern State, Northern State Parkway, they look good. On the LIRR, there are delays on the Babylon, Montauk, and Oyster Bay branches. In the WLIR Traffic Desk, I'm Noam Layden.
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2: From the Apple Bank Traffic Desk, as you begin to travel out on the northbound side of the New Jersey Turnpike, a multi-mile delay coming up to exit 12, probably about 8 miles of bumper-to-bumper traffic on that outer roadway. On the inner, everybody's being diverted to the outer, and only the left lane, or far left shoulder, actually, is open coming up to Interchange 12 where this tractor-trailer fire is. We've been telling you about it all morning long. Tractor-trailer fire, multi-vehicle accident, and it is all still in the process of being cleared. Now, we're also looking at some big delays as you travel out onto the Garden State Parkway, heading northbound now over the Driscoll Bridge and getting off at 127. Instead of people going all the way up to the Gothels Bridge on the Turnpike, they're going across the Outer Bridge, and that also impacting the West Shore Expressway. And then on the Parkway itself, 131 all the way up to Route 22, a lot of stop-and-go traffic getting through there also, with alternate routing. And then up at 140 on the southbound side, there was an accident in the left lane. 287 on the southbound side, a three-mile delay coming in Interchange 12 in New Jersey, that with a truck fire in the right lane. If you're coming inbound on the Long Island Expressway, slow traffic coming through the area of the Cross Island, then again at Queens Boulevard. Southbound BQE, usual stuff coming down to the Kosciusko. If you're inbound on the Gowanus BQE, the delay actually starts about middle of Staten Island, across and up and onto the Verrazano Bridge, and then up through Lower Brooklyn, and then bumper to bumper right on up to the Brooklyn Bridge. Inbound at the Lincoln Tunnel, about a 25-minute delay, about 30 at the Holland, and about 30 at the George Washington Bridge. Alternate side is in effect. 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
3: Good morning. Wall Street lacked a clear direction on Wednesday. At the end of the session, the Dow was in the green, the Nasdaq and the S&P were both in the red, but there were more companies in the green on the S&P 500 than there were lower. The big mega caps suffered again over at the Nasdaq. Oil dipped below $70 a barrel in our trading hours yesterday, and Treasury yields fell. After the closing bell, the chipmaker Micron from Boise in Idaho, one of those companies that has the power to really move the markets one way or the other, reported its latest earnings, and although the stock was down going in, it was up by 2 or 3% after reporting a beat on pretty much every metric. Micron was the talk of the street yesterday, and it likely will be today as well. Wendy's, the burger people, up 27% yesterday as the chain received the meme treatment. Save Wendy's is all the rage on social media at the moment. Wendy's is down about 4% for the year, though. The car rental company Hertz was down about 38% yesterday after issuing a warning about its profits being at the lower end and announcing plans for a stock offering to raise funds. SpaceX stock was back up, but Elon's not a trillionaire anymore, at least he wasn't yesterday. Alphabet Google is going to replace Verizon Communications over on the Dow Industrial Average. And so too today, we get our last look at first quarter U.S. growth and the Fed's favorite measure of inflation, PCE. With business, I'm John Terrett.
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9: I'm Michael Wallace. It's a desperate search for survivors in Caracas, Venezuela. Rescuers have pulled some people alive from the rubble after back-to-back earthquakes toppled buildings, killing at least 164 people and injuring close to 1,000. Thousands more are missing, so the death toll is expected to rise. News Nation's Brooke Schaefer reports a 7.2 magnitude quake was followed less than a minute later by a 7.5.
10: These two quakes are the strongest to hit Venezuela in more than a century. Both of them so powerful, they were reportedly felt as far away as Bogota, Colombia, and the Amazon region of Brazil, more than 1,000 miles away. Venezuela's interim president wrote on X, the country declared a state of emergency and that security forces and medical services have been deployed. The U.S. also joining in efforts as the search and rescue very much continues this morning.
9: In northern Japan, officials report no injuries or damage after a 6.9 magnitude earthquake, which did not trigger a tsunami. In northern California, damage assessments continue after yesterday's 5.6 magnitude quake. At least 17 people were injured in Cabo San Lucas when a car slammed into a crowd celebrating Mexico's 3-0 win over Czechia in the World Cup. The driver is in custody. It's another day of 100-degree heat in many cities across Europe. Spain's health ministry says as many as 200 people have died of heat-related illnesses. In France, patients and staff at many hospitals are sweating it out.
11: On a de la chance quand même d'avoir des halles qui have air conditioning in the common areas, but our patients' rooms are not air conditioned. It is complicated. There are rooms where it is over 30 degrees at night during the day constantly. So it is not easy to manage these situations.
9: At least 40 people have drowned in France while trying to cool off. Many of them were swimming in unauthorized areas like canals. Ukrainian President Volodymyr Zelensky says Russia is now shifting air defenses to Moscow and other key sites after Ukrainian drones hit deep inside the country.
12: Це правильний сигнал Росії.
9: He says Ukraine's hoping for continued support from G7 leaders. Meanwhile, tensions between Ukraine and Belarus, whose manufacturing plants have helped Russia's invasion, remain high. It could be a 4th of July weekend wedding for Taylor Swift and Travis Kelce. The New York Times reports Swift has rented Madison Square Garden for the fourth weekend. Plans call for a gathering of 100 people on July 2nd and 1,000 people on the 3rd. Several of Kelce's Kansas City Chiefs teammates have booked hotel rooms in Times Square. New Mexico Governor Michelle Lujan Grisham is calling for a criminal probe of the DEA. She claims the agency allowed fentanyl pills to reach the streets in an effort to build bigger drug cases. The DEA denies the accusation. This is the Worldwide News Network.
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1: 77 WABC chime time, 8:04, 70 sunny on this Thursday, June 25th. Good morning, I'm Noam Layden. It is another gridlock alert day here in the city as Ecuador faces Germany in the World Cup out in New Jersey this afternoon. Traffic expected to be impacted in Midtown as early as 1 o'clock. The match is at 4. So far, the fans have been giving New Jersey Transit high marks for the way they're getting them on trains out to the stadium in the Meadowlands.
15: I thought it would be complicated to get, you know, kind of 100,000 people all the way to the stadium. But
14: was impressed. So well done.
15: Well, we enjoyed the ride and everything was perfect for us.
16: It was very organized.
1: New Jersey Transit service at Penn Station will again be reserved just for World Cup ticket holders. That begins at 2 this afternoon. Everyday riders will have to head to Hoboken, take a PATH train there to get on a train in Hoboken to go back home. Some really frightening moments in the air yesterday afternoon when the pilot at the controls of a flight from Newark to Nova Scotia had a seizure. His co-pilot dragged him out of the cockpit looking for help. Flyers raced down the aisle to see what they could do.
17: Yeah, it was really horrifying. Myself and about four others worked to get him under control. It was a fairly strenuous 40 minutes of keeping him down.
1: Yeah, the co-pilot made an emergency landing at Logan Airport in Boston, where an ambulance rushed the pilot to the hospital. No word on his condition. Staten Island family begging the driver who hit and critically injured their family member to turn themselves in. 60-year-old Diana Rowland was crossing Decker Avenue last week when a man behind the wheel of a BMW mowed her down, kept on going.
18: She was simply standing in front of a double parked car, waiting to cross the street again.
19: Speeding down the street for no reason, or even if you had a reason, slow down. Life is precious. And you took my sister, you're going to pay. You are going to pay for what you did to my sister.
1: Yeah, Roland had been looking forward to attending her son's graduation. Police have video of the hit, but have been unable to find the driver. A GoFundMe has been set up to help support Diana Roland's recovery. City Rent Guideline Board scheduled to take a big vote tonight on whether to increase rents for rent-stabilized tenants across the city. Mayor Mamdani wants the board to vote for no increase, but landlords say that would ruin them.
20: Even if they give us a 2% increase, it's not enough.
21: The rent has to cover the expenses. They don't want to raise the rent. Don't raise the taxes. Don't raise our insurance. You know, we can't continue like this.
1: The board could vote for no increase or up to 2% hikes on one-year leases and up to 4% on two-year leases. Mix of sun and clouds this afternoon. Beautiful day on the way. High 82, 807 now. Let's head over to the 77 WABC Sports Desk, and here's Justin Ellick.
9: 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Peerless Boilers, the world's best built of boilers out in Detroit. Paul Goldschmidt stayed red hot, had two homers, and Jason Dominguez hit a go-ahead two-run shot in the sixth, off Tarik Skubal lifting the Yankees to a 4-2 series winning victory over the Tigers, taking 2 of 3 in Detroit. Up next for the Yanks, they'll open a four-game series tonight at the rival Red Sox. Tim Schlittler will get the start, and what will be a 7:10 p.m. first pitch from Fenway Park in Beantown. In Queens, the Mets got swept by the Cubs in their day-night doubleheader against Chicago, dropping the first three games of a four-game set to suffer another series loss, losing game one 10-3 before falling 10-5 in game two. They did get Francisco Lindor back in the nightcap. He went 0-4. Up next for the Mets, Freddy Peralta will get the start in tonight's series finale against Chicago, with the Mets trying to avoid being swept. First pitch from Queens is scheduled for 7:10 p.m. And we're looking ahead to tonight out in Los Angeles as well. 10 p.m. start for Team USA going up against Turkey in World Cup group play action. The Americans, of course, 2-0 thus far, and Turkey 0-2. 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Peerless Boilers, the world's best built boilers. I'm Justin Ellick on 77 WABC.
1: 808 traffic transit now. Here's Joe Nolan.
2: From the Apple Bank traffic desk, as you begin to travel out on the northbound side of the New Jersey Turnpike, a multi-mile delay coming up to exit 12, probably about 8 miles of bumper-to-bumper traffic on that outer roadway. On the inner, everybody's being diverted to the outer, and only the left lane, or far left shoulder, actually, is open coming up to Interchange 12 where this tractor-trailer fire is. We've been telling you about it all morning long. Tractor-trailer fire, multi-vehicle accident, and it is all still in the process of being cleared. Now, we're also looking at some big delays as you travel out onto the Garden State Parkway, heading northbound now over the Driscoll Bridge and getting off at 127. Instead of people going all the way up to the Gothels Bridge on the Turnpike, they're going across the Outer Bridge, and that also impacting the West Shore Expressway. And then on the Parkway itself, 131 all the way up to Route 22, a lot of stop-and-go traffic getting through there also, with alternate routing. And then then up at 140 on the southbound side, there was an accident in the left lane. 287 on the southbound side, a three-mile delay coming into Interchange 12 in New Jersey. That with a truck fire in the right lane. If you're coming inbound on the Long Island Expressway, slow traffic coming through the area of the Cross Island, then again at Queens Boulevard. Southbound BQE, usual stuff coming down to the Kosciusko. If you're inbound on the Gowanus BQE, the delay actually starts about middle of Staten Island across and up and onto the Verrazano Bridge and then up through Lower Brooklyn and then bumper to bumper right on up to the Brooklyn Bridge. Inbound at the Lincoln Tunnel, about a 25-minute delay, about 30 at the Holland and about 30 at the George Washington Bridge. Alternate side is in effect. 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I'm Joe Nolan with traffic on Talk Radio 77 WABC.
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7: From the Apple Bank Traffic Desk, Jersey Turnpike, northbound inner roadway, north of Interchange 12, we still have that tractor-trailer fire. Only the left shoulder is open. Again, everybody being diverted over to the outer roadway, and that's got things all gummed up on the outer roadway. Now, if you're traveling northbound down at 8A, there's a lot of heavy traffic because of a southbound overturned vehicle. That one's on the inner roadway southbound. Then it opens up a little bit. But then from Interchange 9, approaching 9, all the way up to 12, extra heavy traffic. That's 15 miles of heavy traffic on the New Jersey Turnpike. Now on the Garden State Parkway from the John Bon Jovi rest area all the way up to exit 142, extra heavy traffic. That's alternate routing away from the parkway. Also getting off at 127 is all jammed up over to the outer bridge crossing. And again, alternate routing away from the New Jersey Turnpike. Even the West Shore Expressway has a lot of volume on it on Staten Island. Now another big problem in Middlesex County, both ways 287 by exit 4, you've got a pretty big, by exit 12, you've got a pretty big delay there. There's a northbound truck fire, so as you leave Middlesex getting into Somerset County in both directions, extra heavy and slow traffic. Drive southbound on the 120s, there's a stall. You got an accident southbound on the Bronx River Parkway by the Cross County. New York State Thruway southbound at 14, an accident. And alternate side is in effect. 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I'm Joe Nolan with traffic on Talk Radio 77 WABC.
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2: Well, from the Apple Bank traffic desk, we've been on this New Jersey Turnpike deal all morning long. It continues. As you get northbound again on that inner roadway, there was a tractor-trailer fire. This happened around 4 o'clock this morning. It is still having, right now, all lanes are shut down as you travel northbound again on that outer roadway, inner roadway, everybody being diverted to the outer. And again, this is because of this tractor-trailer fire. Now, northbound, the Turnpike is backed up approaching 9 all the way up through Interchange 12, and then also on the southbound side, down around 8A, there's an overturned vehicle on the inner roadway, and that's causing delays in both directions. Now the alternate routing is jamming up the Garden State Parkway northbound from right around the John Bon Jovi rest area over the Driscoll Bridge, right on up to exit 142, which is the exit for I-78, and then bumper-to-bumper traffic also getting off at 127 onto the outer bridge, and then a lot of slow traffic up the west shore as well. 287 still delays both ways into exit 12, with that earlier northbound truck fire. We still have delays southbound on the drive getting into the 120s. There was a stall there, so you're backed up now coming off of the George Washington Bridge all the way on down to that. We also have a problem up by the Whitestone Bridge as you travel out on the southbound side of the Whitestone Expressway right up there by 14th Avenue. The right lane is out. That with an accident. Mass Transit at this point looks to be pretty good. 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I'm Joe Nolan with traffic on Talk Radio 77 WABC.
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4: We're seeing your normal volume on the LIE through Suffolk County. Brake lights on the Sunrise Highway, but no huge delays. The Southern State, Northern State Parkway, they look good. On the LIRR, there are delays on the Babylon, Montauk, and Oyster Bay branches. In the WLIR Traffic Desk, I'm Noam Layden.
5: Have you ever wondered why there's so much cancer on Long Island? 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
1: Well, we have a real mess in central New Jersey from the Apple Bank traffic desk, and this all started with a tractor-trailer fire northbound on the Jersey Turnpike on the inner roadway right around Interchange 12. It happened around 4 o'clock this morning. Now, at one point, only the left shoulder is open, but now they are diverting everybody to the outer roadway. That's got things backed up to just north of 8A all the way on up to Interchange 12 on the New Jersey Turnpike. So a major, major delay. That's almost 20 miles of slow traffic northbound on the New Jersey Turnpike coming up to Interchange 12. Also impacting the Garden State Parkway as people are bailing out of the Turnpike and heading northbound that way. You're going to be all backed up as you travel from, just about approaching the Driscoll Bridge now, right on up to 137. Also a lot of heavy traffic on the Edison Bridge on Route 9. Also the Victory Bridge on Route 35. So all of those are a mess. And then as you start to get over towards the Bridgewater area, you have a couple of problems there as well. You've got a problem on 287 in both directions. I've been telling you about this all morning long. There was a truck fire by exit 12. Now, things are still real heavy and slow as you get through there. That also impacting 202 and 206 coming into the Somerville Circle right on up to Route 22. And Mass Transit at this point looks to be in pretty good shape. We still have that accident coming inbound on the LIE at Francis Lewis Boulevard. 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
12: That's a big story. But the big story here, again, I just mentioned Mamdani, is what happened here a couple of days ago. Well, let me read this to you, okay, Norman Lewis? This is the title of a column in today's AM New York. You familiar with that, guys?
13: Yes.
12: Is that the one they give out on the subway? Right?
13: I don't think they actually have a physical paper anymore.
12: They used to, though.
13: They did, yeah.
12: I got to tell you, I think that when I first got to New York, we're talking about 10 years ago, I think I wrote sports for AM New York.
13: You did.
12: I remember that, yeah. The very back of AM New York, there's a local sports column, and I think I wrote it for about 6 months. And then they had a guy that used to work at WFAN named John Yastrzemski.
14: I remember that.
12: JJ, he wrote it.
14: Yeah.
12: But now JJ writes the sports. You ready for this? In the Wave. In Rockaway.
13: Wow.
12: I don't even know if AM New York even has sports anymore. But here is the title of the column. It reads like this. Mamdani's first 100 days. Mamdani's first 100 days. Mayor, Speaker Menin unite to open long delayed child care center as property tax dispute loom. And there's a picture, and I guess they're at a child care center. Maybe not. Maybe they're at City Hall. I don't know. I see a bunch of placards here that read child care for all, apply to 3K, 8 pre-K, path to 2K, and it's Mamdani smiling at Julie Menin, the speaker, while she's talking.
13: Okay.
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1: We're seeing your normal volume on the LIE through Suffolk County. Brake lights on the Sunrise Highway, but no huge delays. The Southern State, Northern State Parkway, they look good. On the LIRR, there are delays on the Babylon, Montauk, and Oyster Bay branches. In the WLIR Traffic Desk, I'm Noam Layden.
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0: And this, ICE is not a criminal organization, and we need to stop treating them like them. They are a law enforcement entity that's sworn to serve and protect like others. These are men and women who made the determination to do the job that the Constitution calls them to do. These were sworn men and women who were sworn to serve and protect the city and the country based on their constitutional obligations.
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2: Police looking for three men who broke into a home in East Hills and stole cash. The break-in happened just before 4 in the morning on Monday on Melby Lane. A woman inside the home found the men in her kitchen. She screamed. They fled. Neighbors worry they could be the next victims.
3: Honestly, it's a scary thing to happen. I mean, it shouldn't happen to anyone in any neighborhood.
2: The men got away with $1,000 in cash. Police have made no arrests. A Great Neck man headed to prison for sexually assaulting a woman on a flight from Phoenix to New York. The flight in question happened back in 2022, during which Uriel Kakoff moved his seat to be next to the victim. She reportedly fell asleep and then woke to Kakoff touching her inappropriately. He was arrested, charged with sex assault, to which he pled guilty, and now sentenced to 6 months in prison. Horse-drawn carriage rides have resumed in Central Park nearly a week after a tourist died in a carriage crash.
4: Now, there's been growing calls from animal rights activists and elected officials to shut down the longtime tradition of horse carriage rides. Union officials for the horse carriage drivers are in favor of safety changes, but not a ban. Animal rights activist Edita Bernkrantz says changes won't cut it.
5: No amount of regulation or reform can prevent the next horse from spooking and killing someone.
4: There's a hearing on a bill next month that calls for the end of horse-drawn carriages in Central Park.
2: Alan Dershowitz, former defense attorney for the late sex criminal Jeffrey Epstein, will testify now before the House Oversight Committee.
6: Dershowitz helped obtain a plea deal for Epstein in 2008. Epstein pleaded guilty to prostitution charges in Florida and got immunity for federal sex trafficking charges. Dershowitz is set to appear July 20th for an interview with the committee. I'm Michael Kastner.
2: And that's news for Long Island. And on WLIR, Long Island's most listened to radio station, I'm Noam Layden.
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7: Brandon Rohrer of Tennessee has received the Carnegie Medal, North America's highest honor for civilian heroism, for rescuing his 7-year-old son when their Spring Hill home caught fire last summer.
8: I don't know why, but I ran outside thinking that I'm going to put this fire out. I'm going to use our little fire hose to put this fire out.
7: It took Rohrer 4 tries to run into the flames and save his son. He was hospitalized for 3 weeks. He says he's not a hero.
8: The heroes saved my life at the hospital. I just did what I was supposed to do.
7: Only 18 people in the U.S. and Canada have received the Carnegie Medal this year. In Leakey, Texas, the search is on for a missing giraffe. 3-year-old Gracie escaped Cedar Hollow Ranch 2 weeks ago. Owner Vic Jones.
9: It found a way outside of the high game fence. And after that, it's been on a fling, just enjoying the more rugged parts of Real County.
7: There's a $5,000 reward for any information leading to the return of Gracie. Michael Wallace, Worldwide News Network, New York.
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2: Yes, thank you, Mr. President. So 141 years ago, Albert Einstein, 121 years ago, Albert Einstein published a paper.
3: Nobody cares.
4: Wittelein, I mean, just cut down. That is Secretary of Energy. Just cut down. He wanted to make a big distinction about how important this EU, this EO was about to be, and the president just cut him off. You could tell. Imagine what he's like in meetings. You got to get to the point. You got to be precise. You got to be concise. So I think he definitely likes him. I just think that at that moment, he could think of nothing else, and the whole room cracked up. It was pretty essential, pretty cool to see, but it's real. I mean, that's one thing you're never, what people don't realize, and we're going to be talking about this in 2029, constantly. Trump is out there every day. Reporters have a cell phone, anchors have a cell phone, friends have a cell phone, and call him. And he's giving them information every day, and then he'll bring the press in every day, and then he makes big decisions every day, and he pushes back every day, and you go ahead and berate lawmakers in front of them, and then you have your staff in front of you all the time. All these things take place on a regular basis in the Trump administration. You're never going to have that again. Nobody can handle it. Nobody would want it. It's too risky. Because you remember how close you have to hold your thoughts and words to your vest. Remember, George W. Bush put an editorial out there, or somebody put an editorial out there talking about three words that talked about Iraqi WMD. And these three words were debated forever. You know how many words Donald Trump uses on a daily basis that people could take the wrong way, that people think is a big deal? The other thing I did is I talked to my great pool guy, Steve Hildebrand, who's been putting pools and his family's been putting pool for probably 40 years. And I asked him about the reflecting pool. And he said there's no way automatically there's algae in there. If the phosphates are high, there's an excellent chance that people poured it in there. And he's the best in the business. And the president says five people have been arrested on the reflecting pool. And personally, he doesn't see how anybody could pull up slices of the bottom of the reflecting pool unless it was sliced. It doesn't just pop up in pieces. Chip Roy's on when we get back. Brian Kilmeade Show. That's all the pool talk I have for today. Don't move.
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6: We're seeing your normal volume on the LIE through Suffolk County. Brake lights on the Sunrise Highway, but no huge delays. The Southern State, Northern State Parkway, they look good. On the LIRR, there are delays on the Babylon, Montauk, and Oyster Bay branches. In the WLIR Traffic Desk, I'm Noam Layden.
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8: It's not your normal missing animal case.
9: In Leakey, Texas, the residents of Real County are on the lookout for a missing giraffe. Gracie, a 3-year-old giraffe, has been on the loose for 2 weeks now after escaping Cedar Hollow Ranch, says Victor.

0: Jones, the owner of the property.
1: It found a way outside of the high game fence. And after that, it's been on a fling, just enjoying the more rugged parts of Real County.
0: A $5,000 cash reward now being offered for any information that leads to the return of Gracie to Cedar Hollow Ranch or officials in Real County. Brandon Eisen, Worldwide News Network.
2: New Mexico Governor Michelle Lujan Grisham is calling for a criminal probe of the DEA. She claims the agency allowed fentanyl pills to reach the streets in an effort to build bigger cases. The DEA denies the accusation. The Texas Board of Education will likely vote tomorrow to require students to read Bible excerpts. The Bible is on the state's proposed list of required books. Michael Wallace, Worldwide News Network, New York.
3: And now, this is the Kudlow Riff.
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3: More after this.
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4: But he'll figure out ways to monetize everything. The guy's a genius. I'm sorry in a way that his Doge effort in the White House slowed down, and he was only there for a year or so. He wanted Congress to do much more. He wanted the president to do more. Maybe they'll get around to it. I mean, he's just such a smart guy. And here's the thing, folks. He's an immigrant, but he's a legal immigrant, right? He's from South Africa. He's an immigrant, but he's a legal immigrant. And he's a legal genius immigrant. And it just shows you how powerful America is. We do stuff that nobody else can do. We are so far ahead in all this advanced technology. And then you've got people on the left who are trying to say how bad it is. Dangerous. AI is going to cost jobs. No, it's not. AI is going to create jobs. Schumpeterian gales of creative destruction, Joseph Schumpeter. Technology revolutions always explode economic growth. They cause explosions of growth and job creation. There may be some job losses, but it'll be overshadowed. Just look at what's happening in the numbers. You know, the last year, we're creating a lot of jobs. So if AI is going to stop jobs, why hasn't it stopped jobs? The answer is because all these lefties are a bunch of Luddites. They want to stop progress. They want to stop future. America is the greatest incubator of advanced technology. America is the greatest wealth creator, job creator, economic growth creator. Nobody is even close to what we're doing. No one, including China. 90,000 worth of GDP per person in this country. In China, it's less than 14,000. It's one of my favorite stats.

0: to decline and total disrepair. The city, named in honor of General George Washington, was turned into a national disgrace, but not anymore. Today, the homeless encampments are gone. The graffiti is gone. Since I took office, more than 50 monuments and memorials have been repaired and beautified. Dozens of statues have been cleaned, and they look so nice. 22 fountains have been fixed. At Union Station, the statue of Christopher Columbus is clean and fountain. That fountain is flowing, and it looks so beautiful. I just looked at it. Coming over, it is so beautiful. That white marble is nice and clean. There's no more graffiti stains all over it. The water is cascading at Meridian Hill Park. And I am personally, along with Doug and some of my friends, renovating Lafayette Square at the front door of the White House, and it's going to be beautiful and opens in a short period of time. And the reflecting pool that you've heard so much about, which is so incredible, it's been gruesomely vandalized by thugs, bad people. But soon, we'll be looking as beautiful as it looked just 2 weeks ago. In fact, I looked at it just a little while ago. It looks perfect already.
1: Hey, stop for a second. You know about this thing, right? They've been vandalizing that beautiful pool. Even the media have been vandalizing that thing. I'm going to come back to that in a second. You know, he's frustrated. I'm frustrated. A lot of people are frustrated. He didn't bring it up last night, but the SAVE Act, right? The SAVE America Act, that whole thing about maybe you should be a citizen before you vote. Maybe you have to establish that before you vote. It's the opposite of what Democrats want. And shockingly, it is the opposite of what some key Republicans want. And we're not going to budge now. He doesn't want to pass anything until that gets passed. I guess you got to stop the filibuster. And they say the Democrats are going to do that anyway. The days of the filibuster coming to an end. So here's Byron Donalds, who's not in the Senate. He's probably going to be the next governor of Florida, although that's not a slam dunk. I thought it was. You know, DeSantis is pulling for another guy. Some former soldier he made the lieutenant governor. Not too familiar with him. I met him once, but I don't know what his deal is. DeSantis is he's interesting. He's a little bit different, you know, just kind of on a different frequency. But Byron Donalds gets it. Cut 13, if you don't mind. He's very upset with the U.S. Senate.
2: Byron Donalds.
3: Got it.
4: Man, the Senate sucks. I'm just going to come out and say it. They suck. This is not hard. 80% of the American people want the Save America Act to pass. Not 80% of Republicans, 80% of the American people. And the only organization that refused to act is the United States Senate. Everybody else is saying, this is common sense. We should do common sense things. Let's make sure only Americans are voting in our elections. Makes sense, right? Let's protect the franchise of the American people. Let's make sure that people who are sent to Washington are being voted on by Americans. Who the American people choose is up to them, but we have a responsibility to secure that franchise and to secure that process for the American people. And what is happening in the U.S. Senate is laziness, and quite frankly, it's disgusting. What? The Senate Democrats don't want to have voter ID in America. Why? Because they want to maintain their power. Senate Republicans don't want to do the right thing and actually have a true filibuster on the floor and debate the matter on the floor, because it would take them away from their precious meetings that they have to conduct. I'm sorry. They have a responsibility to open up the Senate floor and debate this issue in front of the American people. I agree with Chairman Harris 1,000%. I want to hear what Chuck Schumer has to say on the floor in full debate about why he opposes this measure. I want to hear what Elizabeth Warren has to say about why she would oppose this measure. I want her to tell the people of Massachusetts why she believes that the people of Massachusetts should not have to show a photo ID in order to vote in a federal election in the United States of America. Just the other day, President Obama opened up his presidential library in Chicago. You needed an ID to attend the event. So if you're going to show up for President Obama's library, you got to present a voter ID, a photo ID, to gain access to

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4: That's a big story, but the big story here again, I just mentioned Mamdani, is what happened here a couple of days ago. Well, let me read this to you, okay, Norman Lewis? This is the title of a column in today's AM New York. You familiar with that, guys?
5: Yes.
4: Is that the one they give out on the subway? Right?
5: I don't think they actually have a physical paper anymore.
4: They used to, though.
5: They did, yeah.
4: I got to tell you, I think that when I first got to New York, we're talking about 10 years ago, I think I wrote sports for AM New York.
5: You did.
4: I did,
5: I remember
4: right?
5: that, yeah.
4: The very back of AM New York, there's a local sports column, and I think I wrote it for about 6 months. And then they had a guy that used to work at WFAN named John Yastrzemski.
6: Yeah, I remember that.
4: JJ, he wrote it.
6: Yeah.
4: But now JJ writes the sports. You ready for this? In the Wave. In Rockaway.
5: Wow.
4: I don't even know if AM New York even has sports anymore. But here is the title of the column. It reads like this. Mamdani's first 100 days. Mamdani's first 100 days. Mayor, Speaker Menin, unite to open long delayed child care center as property tax dispute loom. And there's a picture, and I guess they're at a child care center. Maybe not. Maybe they're at City Hall. I don't know. I see a bunch of placards here that read, child care for all, apply to 3K, 8 pre-K, path to 2K. And it's Mamdani smiling at Julie Menin, the speaker, while she's talking.
5: Okay.
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1: Hey, you know, we got the 250th anniversary of America coming up. We also have the 30th anniversary of Flight 800, the TWA jet that crashed just south of Long Island, and everybody on board was killed. It was on its way from JFK to Paris, 1996. I remember it well. I just arrived in Yuma, Arizona. It was the hottest place on earth. I was having a few kind of cultural. You move to a new town, staying in the BOQ. I was so discombobulated. I really was. It wasn't the greatest time in my life, but it was also wasn't a terrible time, but I was just very discombobulated. Got to Yuma, Arizona. Like, this is going to be my home for the next 4 years. I'm going to live here. As a new, brand new Harrier pilot, flying Harriers out of Yuma, Arizona. And, you know, and then this happened. My dad, kind of cultural, you move to a new town, staying in the BOQ. I was so discombobulated. I really was. It wasn't the greatest time in my life, but it was also wasn't a terrible time, but I was just very discombobulated. Got to Yuma, Arizona. Like, this is going to be my home for the next 4 years. I'm going to live here. As a new, brand new Harrier pilot, flying Harriers out of Yuma, Arizona.

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3: 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Now, here's Jana Derulis.
4: Research from the American Association of the Advancement of Science analyzed more than 568,000 Americans and linked remote work to increased isolation and poorer mental well-being. A Nature Medicine study found brain immune cells called microglia may help protect against Alzheimer's-related damage. Researchers also say deep sleep helps clear brain waste and side sleeping may support that process. I'm Jana Derulis for the Worldwide News Network.
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5: Road construction has the left lane closed on the Sunrise Highway westbound between exit 65 and exit 66. Delays of up to 10 minutes there. Traffic is heavy along Route 27 East in Southampton, slowing down, especially near Fairbanks Court. Long Island Railroad's Ronkonkoma and Montauk branches on or close to schedule. For WLIR Traffic and Transit, I'm James Flippin.
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7: Police looking for three men who broke into a home in East Hills and stole cash. The break-in happened just before 4 in the morning on Monday on Melby Lane. A woman inside the home found the men in her kitchen. She screamed. They fled. Neighbors worry they could be the next victims.
8: Honestly, it's a scary thing to happen to me. It shouldn't happen to anyone in any neighborhood.
7: The men got away with $1,000 in cash. Police have made no arrest. A Great Neck man headed to prison for sexually assaulting a woman on a flight from Phoenix to New York. The flight in question happened back in 2022, during which Uriel Kakoff moved his seat to be next to the victim. She reportedly fell asleep and then woke to Kakoff touching her inappropriately. He was arrested, charged with sex assault, to which he pled guilty and now sentenced to 6 months in prison. Horse-drawn carriage rides have resumed in Central Park nearly a week after a tourist died in a carriage crash.
9: Now, there's been growing calls from animal rights activists and elected officials to shut down the longtime tradition of horse carriage rides. Union officials for the horse carriage drivers are in favor of safety changes, but not a ban. Animal rights activist Edita Bernkrantz says changes won't cut it.
10: No amount of regulation or reform can prevent the next horse from spooking and killing someone.
9: There's a hearing on a bill next month that calls for the end of horse-drawn carriages in Central Park.
7: Alan Dershowitz, former defense attorney for the late sex criminal Jeffrey Epstein, will testify now before the House Oversight Committee.
11: Dershowitz helped obtain a plea deal for Epstein in 2008. Epstein pleaded guilty to prostitution charges in Florida and got immunity for federal sex trafficking charges. Dershowitz is set to appear July 20th for an interview with the committee. I'm Michael Kastner.
7: And that's news for Long Island on WLIR.

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3: Worldwide News Network update. I'm Bill Rakoff. At least 164 people are dead, 971 injured after a pair of powerful earthquakes that have rocked Venezuela.
4: That first quake registered at 7.2, and then just 39 seconds later, a second earthquake registering at 7.5. Both of them struck near the town of Morón along the northern coast.
3: That's News Nation's Brooke Schaefer, who says Wednesday evening's 7.2 and 7.5 magnitude quakes were among the strongest to strike Venezuela in more than a century. A day after Senate Republicans voted to rebuke President Trump with a War Powers Resolution vote, they did an about-face late last night. GOP senators were berated by the president during a lunch at the Capitol Wednesday. So in an attempt to appease Trump, they voted to reject a new War Powers Resolution similar to one they passed earlier. They issue an example of some of the discomfort Republican lawmakers are having with the administration. This is the Worldwide News Network.
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0: America. Here's Jake Novak.
1: Fears of spying being done by Chinese-made vehicles aren't crazy, and one Israeli company is proving it. Elbit Systems, which makes some of Israel's most cutting-edge defense tech, is now banning the use of any Chinese-made vehicles in the company motor pool. So sure, those Chinese cars may seem like a good bargain, but it may cost you more than you know. With Movin' America, I'm Jake Novak.
0: Health matters. Now, here's Yana Derillis.
2: Research from the American Association of the Advancement of Science analyzed more than 568,000 Americans and linked remote work to increased isolation and poorer mental well-being. A Nature Medicine study found brain immune cells called microglia may help protect against Alzheimer's-related damage. Researchers also say deep sleep helps clear brain waves and side sleeping may support that process. I'm Yana Derillis for the Worldwide News Network.
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0: If you missed Rita Cosby, here's what you missed.
4: Mayor Eric Adams, this is a guy who's looking back and saying, look, I'm leaving with a low crime rate in New York. I cleaned up the homeless encampments, did a lot with charter schools. There's a lot of things that he certainly can be proud of. And I asked him, what do you think about some of these comments by Zoran Mondani, where he essentially is saying that he'd be willing to get arrested to block ICE, and also that he would not rule out arresting ICE, and saying he will not allow NYPD to cooperate with ICE. He doesn't want ICE in the community. He doesn't want the National Guard in the subways for sure. There are a lot of big questions tonight. So here is Eric Adams.
5: I've said this over and over again, and we need to fully understand this. ICE is not...
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6: Who among us doesn't have failures? 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All of us have stuff with us. We're human. And some stuff is more profound than others. So, yeah, I loved Robert Byrd. And I think that a lot of times we get caught. Wait a minute, I'm getting a text. Uh-oh. I think it's from Princess Di. Oh, goodness gracious. She just sent me a Robert Byrd quote. See, this is dangerous. Rather I should die 1,000 times and see old glory trampled in the dirt, never to see it rise again, than to see this beloved land of ours become degraded by race mongrels. A throwback to the blackest specimen from the wilds. That was Senator Robert Byrd in 1944, opposing integration. Yeah, he's a Democrat. Same Democrats as George Wallace standing up there talking about segregation now. Segregation's ever, which is, by the way, what the black, what the Democrats still practice in public schools. Just so you know, they haven't really changed as a party that much, except now they do it on economic grounds. They claim he's vile man. He was a that was vile.
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3: Road construction has the left lane closed on the Sunrise Highway westbound between exit 65 and exit 66 in Southampton. Traffic slowing to a crawl on 27 West near North Main Street, and then on 27 East, a pocket of traffic slowing you down near Fairbanks Court. Long Island Railroad's Montauk and Ronkonkoma branches on or close to schedule. I'm James Flippin.
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8: Apple says it can no longer shield customers from the soaring costs of memory and storage chips, which are being driven by the AI industry's push to build data centers. 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
10: You hear about this guy, the cornerback for the Detroit Lions? Oh boy, he's in a lot of trouble. Accused of kidnapping, pistol whipping people, 23 years old. Went to the University of Alabama. I see a picture of him in the back of a car wearing all kinds of jewelry, including diamonds on his teeth. I've seen a lot of things. I've never seen anybody put diamonds on the teeth, all the teeth, top and bottom. What a look. Let's see here. Oh, I'm so sorry. It's Barbara's turn. Sorry about the lack of time. Hi, Barbara.
11: Hi, Greg. I just wanted to say a quick word about the disgraceful comments Joy Reid made about the 4th of July not being important to blacks in this country. She was so deceitful when she quoted Frederick Douglass, because Frederick Douglass actually became a constitutional advocate. He had criticism of slavery still existing in our country, but he studied the Constitution, and he said, take the Constitution according to its plain reading, and I defy the presentation of a single pro-slavery clause in it. He became a heavy advocate for the Constitution. He said, only by twisting the document's words and ignoring the truth can we assign a pro-slavery character to the Constitution and miss its role in setting the stage for the abolition.
10: Wow. And she doesn't know one word of what you just said, does she? You're amazing, Barbara, as usual. Joy Reid, get help. Many thanks. See you tomorrow.
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7: I'm Bill Rakoff. The Supreme Court voted 6-3 today to allow the Trump administration to end legal protections for migrants fleeing violence and natural disasters in Haiti and Syria. It will expose hundreds of thousands more people to potential deportation. News Nation's Zach Schoenfeld has more.
13: All six conservative justices siding with the Trump administration and saying that most of the claims that the challengers here had been making, that the federal courts simply have no power to get involved in. A lot of these lawsuits dealt with arguments saying that the Homeland Security Department wasn't following the proper procedures But I'll just read you here from the majority opinion from Justice Samuel Alito, one of the court's leading conservatives, saying, quote, the TPS statute plainly bars consideration of respondents' non-constitutional claims.
7: In Venezuela, search and rescue efforts continue after two powerful earthquakes hit within a minute of each other yesterday. At least 164 people were killed. That number is expected to rise substantially with thousands of people still missing. News Nation's Brooke Schaefer with more.
14: That first quake registered at 7.2, and then just 39 seconds later, a second earthquake registering at 7.5. Both of them struck near the town of Morón along the northern coast. There was damage and destruction over 100 miles away in the country's capital of Caracas, where smoke was seen coming from buildings following those earthquakes. And people at Venezuela's international airport, they had to flee as the ceiling and the walls began to collapse.
7: The U.S. is just one of several countries sending specialized rescue teams to Venezuela. Maritime traffic is flowing in the Strait of Hormuz, but Iran is again threatening tolls, the regime saying the strait will never go back to pre-war conditions. Secretary of State Marco Rubio reacting in Bahrain today.
15: One thing that came across very clear is there is zero support among the Gulf countries for any sort of toll or fees or anything that charges for the use of international waters. The president's made it clear that's not going to happen. It's not going to be a part of this. It cannot be a part of this. He made that clear again yesterday in the Oval Office.
7: Meanwhile, fighting between Israel and Iran-backed Hezbollah is flaring up once again in Lebanon. In New York, prosecutors say they're dropping a rape charge against Harvey Weinstein instead of trying the former movie mogul for a fourth time in the Me Too era case. Weinstein still stands convicted of another sexual felony in New York and more in California, and he's still behind bars. But the New York rape charge had remained unresolved after an overturned conviction, followed by two hung juries. Concerned an allegation that he raped his hairstylist and actor Jessica Mann in 2013, Weinstein has denied all the accusations against him. And a Louisiana sheriff resigning after pleading guilty to attacking a podcaster at a restaurant. Former St. Tammany Parish Sheriff Randy Smith pleaded guilty to battery. This is the Worldwide News Network.
9: If you missed Rita Cosby, here's what you missed.
16: Zoran Mondani. Also, so many of the comments coming out this week. We also have now a primary race in the New York governor's race. And you got a lot of crazy comments coming from Democrats. Later on, we're going to talk about Benny Thompson. And he asked, this is the guy who was on the January 6th committee, remember, who just happened to destroy the evidence after the January 6th hearings. Surprise, surprise, surprise. But Benny Thompson asked Kristi Noem, the Secretary of Homeland Security, talked about the unfortunate accident of the National Guard troops being opened fire upon by that Afghan refugee. The unfortunate accident? It's not an accident. The guy was preparing for it for a while. He drove for days across country, drove thousands of miles, planned it, staked it out, opened fire. It's intentional. So why are Democrats trying to minimize it like it just happens to be some flash in the pan accident? It's not an accident. It is a horrible, disgusting crime that needs to be punished. And yet Benny Thompson used the phrase unfortunate accident. Well, here is Zoran Mondani. Here is what he had to say. He put out this video this week. This is another crazy thing. Puts out a video on how to avoid getting arrested by ICE. Puts it on his social media. Here he is.
17: Last weekend, ICE attempted to raid Canal Street and detain our immigrant neighbors. As mayor, I'll protect the rights of every single New Yorker. And that includes the more than 3 million immigrants who call this city their home. But we can all stand up to ICE if you know your rights. If you encounter ICE, these are the things that every New Yorker should know. First, ICE cannot enter into private spaces like your home, school, or a private area of your workplace without a judicial warrant signed by a judge. That looks like this.
18: If ICE does not have a judicial warrant signed by a judge, you have the right to say, I do not consent to entry, and the right to keep your door closed.
17: Sometimes ICE will show you paperwork that looks like this and tell you that they have the right to arrest you. That is false.
18: ICE is legally allowed to lie to you, but you have the right to remain silent.
17: If you're being detained, you may always ask, am I free to go? Repeatedly until they answer you.
18: You are legally allowed to film ICE as long as you do not interfere with an arrest.
17: It is important to remain calm during any interaction with ICE or law enforcement. Do not impede their investigation, resist arrest, or run. One last thing. New Yorkers have a constitutional right to protest. And when I'm mayor, we will protect that right. New York will always welcome immigrants. And I will fight each and every day to protect, support, and celebrate our immigrant brothers and sisters.
16: How is that not obstruction or aiding and abetting? Here's some tips to avoid ICE. Here's some things you don't have to do. If it doesn't look like a real warrant, you don't have to let them in.
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9: 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If you missed Sid and Friends in the Morning, here's what you missed.
19: Any one of the countries where everybody's flocking to come here, we don't see a ton of Americans leaving here to go to their countries now.
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19: No. I know New Jersey has a fight going on. I guess they're about to introduce three bills on immigration, Mikey, Sherrill, and New Jersey. And I did see on Fox News about 15 minutes before we came on this show, a gentleman by the name of Paul Kenitra. He's a New Jersey assemblyman. And it looks like the Republicans, the conservatives, the common sense good people in that terrific state, they're going to protest these new immigration bills. And I guess at the center of these New Jersey immigration bills is once again ICE. Is that right, Noam?
10: Yeah. And the truth is, no matter how much Republicans protest, the Democrats own Trenton. They've got the both houses and they have the governor's office. So there's not much they can do. If they put up some sort of legislation against ICE, it'll go through. Now, the question is, it's then the federal government and against the state government. That doesn't usually work out very well for the state government.
19: Right.
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20: Mom Donnie, the socialist mayor of New York, I will pass. We will get to the Supreme Court victory for the Trump administration as it relates to the border. But a few housekeeping matters first, if you will. Dominic Carter here with you. The number to reach me live, 800-848-9222. DEI. Diversity, equity, and inclusion. A DEI executive for J.P. Morgan Chase. And I'll call her, for argument's sake, Pork Chop 2. What is it with all of these fried pork chops when it comes to weight? I'll break it down in a little bit. And I know, I'm guilty myself with the Whoppers yesterday, Burger King Whoppers. I had some Whoppers. Those Whoppers were just calling me. But this DEI executive for J.P. Morgan Chase, she goes to the New York Knicks parade, right? Okay, sounds good, sounds wonderful. But she's caught on camera emptying a New York City garbage can onto the ground. The garbage, she puts it right back onto the ground, and the can was full. Why? Because the can was decorated in New York Knicks colors. And so after she put the garbage back on the ground, she walked away with the garbage can. Ew. Listen to this, folks.
21: When I saw this video, I thought, maybe this is AI? Like, what is this? Turns out it's all real. Her name was Angie Baez. She's 40 years old. And she was caught on camera emptying out this trash can right into the street because she wanted the Knicks trash can for some kind of Knicks championship parade that was going on. I mean, just the whole thing out, splattered out all over the street. Turns out, oh, this is priceless. She is a, or was, because she just got fired, a DEI, diversity, equity, inclusion, executive for J.P. Morgan Chase. I mean, they got rid of her pretty fast, right? Taking out the trash, taking on new meaning right now.
20: And so, ew, who wants a New York City garbage can? That's literal steel can that's literally on the street with all the rats and all the bacteria. And cuckoo for Cocoa Puffs, this lady in her Knicks gear, Pork Chop 2, what's the best way to say this? So the lady that was twerking, they got into the fight that went viral with TMZ. I call her Pork Chop One because she had enough derriere for about 15 people, and the thong just disappeared when the other woman she was fighting with pulled her shorts down. It just said poof and disappeared. So we'll call this lady Pork Chop 2, Pork Chop 2. She's now unemployed. DEI. And while I'm on DEI, one of the reasons, one, that I don't support it, I can give you many. Have you ever listened to these events when they do the training and they start talking about the diaspora of Africa and blah, blah, blah? And it's like, what does this have to do with the year 2026, and me and my colleagues, and they want to lecture you on Black history and this and that, and why you're the worst person on the planet? I don't think so. I'll pass. Dominic Carter here with you, 800-848-9222. Second housekeeping matter. Governor Hochul of New York, I hope your reelection campaign is better than when you lead a cheer for a professional football team. I hope your campaign has a lot more going for it than what it sounds like when you lead a cheer for the Buffalo Bills of the NFL, because nobody, listen to this, folks, was buying it.
0: Let's go, Buffalo! Let's go, Buffalo! Let's go, Buffalo! All right, seriously? You're gonna win a championship season with that kind of enthusiasm? Men and women of labor, you know what I'm talking about. Let's go, Buffalo! Let's go, Buffalo! All right, we gotta give this place some good karma, right?
20: An NFL team, the Buffalo Bills, that does very good every year. And Governor Hochul of New York couldn't even get the crowd to join her at an event and cheering on the Buffalo Bills. Governor, I hope your reelection campaign has more energy than that. Let's go Buffalo. While we're on sports, the third housekeeping matter. Caitlin Clark. Caitlin Clark is an endangered species in the WNBA, the Professional Women's Basketball League. Why? Because she's white and because she's straight. And they are doing everything in their power to break her. They know politically that Caitlin Clark can't say anything because she's white in an all-black league with 80% lesbians. I don't know if that's the proper term, whatever we want to call them, okay? And I always say, makeup, man, makeup. We need to see some more makeup on these players. Okay, so Caitlin Clark, she's done nothing to no one except for be a generational player. And what happened to her the other day? What happened to Caitlin Clark just the other day? Well, there's a player in the league that plays dirty, right, for Phoenix. Her name is Alyssa Thomas. And Alyssa Thomas drives her fist and knee into Caitlin Clark's knee and throat area while diving for a loose ball.
1: Caitlin to the ground, and ooh, that's a hand to the neck, and then Alyssa Thomas steps over.
20: Unbelievable. Unbelievable that this is happening. 800-848-9222. Caitlin Clark's only crime, what did she do? She's a white girl that's good playing basketball. And the truth of the matter is, I say it, some of you may not like it. The black girls in the league, they don't like it. They don't like that they can't ball with Caitlin Clark. They can't beat her. So they're using every dirty tactic in the book. And also because she's straight. I don't get it, folks. It's not right. Okay, I get the politics of our country, but it's almost like, I'm going to be real with you, it's almost like if you're white, you're being punished these days based on what's going on in society, right? With Black Lives Matter. Horrible what happened to Caitlin Clark. The phone number to reach me right now, 800-848-9222. I still want to focus on the protests at that Brooklyn coffee shop that occurred yesterday. And there should be a protest there every day in terms of what they did with Congressman Dan Goldman. It doesn't matter his politics. I find his politics utterly disgusting. He's far, far, far, far, far left. What happened to that man should not happen to anyone, telling him not to come back because he supports Israel. One of the protest speakers.
2: Anti-Semitic tropes, framing things as anti-Zionism is not anti-Semitism. AIPAC being monsters when in theory, we know in reality, he was saying all Jews are monsters. And that's why we can't stay silent. I also want to make one note of our incredible NYPD that takes care of us. NYPD, NYPD, NYPD, NYPD, NYPD. Truly, thank you to these heroes, these officers here that have really protected us when the pro-terror mobs, the pro-Hamas mobs have come after us. They've been the ones protecting us, so God bless you. And we know while the mayor wants to defund you, we will never let that happen. God bless you, NYPD.
20: That's right, NYPD. Thank you for what you do for all of us. I'm about to go to Diane in New Jersey, line 5, and we'll get to the Supreme Court victory for the Trump administration in just a minute. And also, guess what, folks? Traditional Democrats are starting to get nervous. Is something wrong in paradise between the relationship of New York Attorney General Letitia James and Mamdani? They both had the Working Families Party support. James was always at his side. James is now ringing the alarm bell about what Mamdani is doing. We'll get to all of that. And I just want to say this, right, when you think about this, folks, right? So Republicans want to lower taxes. What do some of these Democrat candidates want to do? They want to abolish ICE. Abolish law enforcement, get rid of the NYPD, free all the criminals from jail. Republicans want your life to be better. They want you to have better schools, lower crime. What do these new Democrats want to do? These cuckoo for Cocoa Puffs, they want it where the criminal has every advantage and you and I have absolutely nothing. Thank you very much, Mamdani. Let's go to Diane, line 5, New Jersey. What's on your mind, Diane?
3: Hello, Dominic. Thank you for being such a wonderful voice of reason. You are one of my inspirations, I must say.
20: Oh, thank you. That's very kind of you to say.
3: Yeah. For those of us who are very upset about this New York City election, even though I'm calling from New Jersey, it's making me almost sick. Remember, you can volunteer with local, whether it's a Republican club or a Republican committee. And let's face it, it's down to two choices. It's Democrat Socialists of America who are candidates or Republicans. And the Republicans
20: Absolutely.
3: Much closer to traditional American Judeo-Christian values.
20: Absolutely.
3: And this is such an important election, and every vote counts. And if you can, if you're not willing to take action, then try to at least financially support your Republican candidates. I'm going to be 79 years old, Dominic, and
20: wow.
3: I've never seen
20: you don't
3: such
20: sound
3: an extreme
20: it.
3: Situation. And I've been, you know, I've been aware of politics for I don't know how many years, 60 years or whatever, and I've never seen anything like it with the communists trying to take over our country, and they're evil. These are not nice people. They're haters.
20: At all.
3: I'm very, very concerned. And I know you've got a great audience. They're very much in line with, you know, with this type of thinking. But please, everybody, take some form of action because this is a very serious election coming up.
20: And I couldn't have said it better, Diane. Thank you for that great telephone call. Folks, you see something, say something. You know what's going on is wrong. We all are collectively responsible to change the madness.
3: They're haters.
20: At all.
3: I'm very, very concerned. And I know you've got a great audience. They're very much in line with, you know, with this type of thinking. But please, everybody, take some form of action because this is a very serious election coming up.
20: And I couldn't have said it better, Diane. Thank you for that.

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2: This is Moving America. Here's Jake Novak.
3: Did you think higher gas prices would put a dent in the growing off-road ready vehicle craze? Well, you were wrong. Jeep just announced it's bringing back its more off-road ready Trailhawk and Overland models for next year. Both are powered by the Hurricane 4, a turbocharged 2.0-liter four-cylinder that pumps out 324 horsepower. Not exactly the most fuel-efficient features, but off-roading popularity continues to grow after getting a major push higher during the do-it-yourself vacation and adventure trend that started during the COVID lockdowns. And when even Jeep feels like it doesn't have enough off-road selections in its lineup, you know this trend is hot. Here's a prediction. By 2030, there will be more off-road capable vehicle sales in America than EV sales. Mark it down. With Moving America, I'm Jake Novak.
2: This is Moving America.
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5: Worldwide News Network update. I'm Bill Rakoff. At least 164 are dead, 971 injured after those earthquakes that rocked Venezuela yesterday.
6: I was lying down and there was a tremor and suddenly the thing felt like an earthquake. You know, we were shocked.
5: News Nation's Brooke Schaefer says Wednesday's quakes were among the strongest to hit Venezuela in more than a century.
7: That first quake registered at 7.2. And then just 39 seconds later, a second earthquake registering at 7.5. Both of them struck near the town of Morón along the northern coast.
5: David Clayton Thomas has died. He was the lead singer of Blood, Sweat, and Tears. His tenor on And When I Die, Spinning Wheel, and other hits helped make the brass rock band among the most popular acts of the 60s. This is the Worldwide News Network.
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9: And the Tunnel to Towers Foundation Final Thoughts, that coffee shop in Brooklyn, you've got to give it to them, folks. I'm not saying do anything reckless or anything illegal, but this just can't be stomached. And congratulations to the Trump administration for its victory at the Supreme Court today. You can't be on Mexico soil and say, oh, because I'm here at the border, I should be treated as I'm here in the country. No. Doesn't work that way, folks. Doesn't work that way at all. We see your telephone calls here, and I'm looking at my Twitter at my ex. And Liz says, your barber needs to send you a reminder. She says, I will happily remind you to get, you know what? To get a pedicure or whatever, all these good things. You know what, folks? Oh, but please stop eating fast food. Wait a minute, Liz. So like around here, these guys, Philippe, Carlos, Chris Liberty, the whole team, everybody, right? So they're always the social media folks. They're always doing the right things. But now I feel like, perhaps, I hope this doesn't sound sexist, but some women many years ago, when I just see too much gray, I just start spazzing out. and I'm at the point of spazzing out right now. And yes, I'm going to work on the diet, but those Whoppers at Burger King yesterday in New City, I was minding my business, going from the pharmacy back home, and it just called me. And I just had to have those Whoppers. Guess who's calling? Hakeem Jeffries, right? The House Minority Leader. Those cuckoos, those socialists, and Mamdani, they're warning him as he appeared in an interview on CNBC.
10: They were saying, you're next. About Hakeem Jeffries, you're next, you're next, you're next. You can't think this is a positive development in New York politics, can you? And all they'll just, you know, Dems will be Dems or something like that. I don't see how you can say that. You need to reject those things. I think.
11: First of all, I've clearly rejected those things. That's number one. Number two, and my record speaks for itself. This is not a Dems will be Dems. Situation. Donald Trump is the president of the United States of America right now. Are you kidding me?
9: So, in other words, pivot. You didn't have anything to say. Pivot. Let's continue with your pivot to Trump, right? Let's continue with your telephone calls. Let's go to John, line two, Long Island. John, what's on your mind?
12: Good afternoon, Dominic. I just want to say I'm proud that the Supreme Court is able to, well, some of them are able to, you know, remove their politics from their excellent judgment. And of course, the usual suspects are still on the fringe. But, you know, I think it's funny when the media says something like the Supreme Court ruled in favor of the Trump administration. But if it's the left, they ruled in favor of democracy. So they didn't rule in favor of the Trump administration. They ruled in favor of the United States Constitution and the powers of the office of the President of the United States.
9: I agree with you, John. I couldn't have said it better. Thank you for the telephone call. Let's go to line three, Norman in Oceanside. Norman, what's going on?
13: Hey, Dom. First time, long time. You have a great show. Bronx
9: Thank
13: native
9: you.
13: To another Bronx native. I'm proud of you. I'm so proud
9: Thank
13: of you.
9: You. Thank you.
13: I gotta say, if we want to, and I was a Democrat. I was on the plantation. I was on that plantation. But I'm going to tell you,
9: you sure
13: that
9: were.
13: If we want to take back this city, and I live on Long Island, but I work for this city. I'm a civil servant. We need to do a Trojan horse effect and maybe have some Republicans transfer to the Democratic Party and vote in the primaries.
9: Right.
13: Because
9: you just said
13: we have no sway. We have no sway in this. So
9: none.
13: We have to do something because
9: something has to give. Hey, Norman, I got to step in because we're at the end of the program. You're making a whole lot of sense there. Folks, on America's darkest day, 9/11, America vowed to never forget. 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
5: I'm Bill Rakoff. The Supreme Court cleared the way today for the Trump administration to deport thousands of Haitian and Syrian immigrants. The court voting 6-3 to remove temporary protections from about 350,000 Haitians and 6,000 Syrians. This is News Nation's Zach Schoenfeld.
15: This is a program that allows nationals from certain designated countries who are experiencing armed conflict, natural disasters, or some sort of other extraordinary condition. They get temporary deportation protections in the U.S. and get a pathway to work authorization.
5: Justice Samuel Alito, writing for the majority, said lower court judges overstepped their authority in second-guessing the administration. The court also voted today to clear the way for the White House to revive an immigration policy once used to turn back migrants seeking asylum at the U.S.-Mexico border. This is legal analyst Lori Levinson.
16: The Supreme Court today decided that, in fact, those who seek asylum in the United States have no right to apply for or be processed before they actually get into the United States. There had been a question of how the statute would be interpreted. And by a 6-3 majority, the court said that you actually have to make your way into the United States before the asylum process is triggered.
5: The Supreme Court also sided with the maker of Roundup, blocking thousands of lawsuits alleging the weed killer failed to warn users the product could cause cancer. The court ruled federal regulations finding a cancer link unlikely protect the company from state lawsuits. The manufacturer Bayer disputes the cancer claims, but has set aside billions of dollars to settle cases. Heavy equipment has been brought in to search for earthquake survivors, in Caracas, Venezuela. Rescuers have pulled some people alive from the rubble after back-to-back earthquakes brought down buildings. At least 164 people died, more than 1,000 injured. This man survived the quakes.
17: The walls started to crack. Things started falling to the floor. The walls, the roof. It was horrible. Honestly, whoever didn't live through that moment will never know.
5: Thousands of people remain missing. Drones a problem at World Cup venues, says News Nation's Xavier Walton in Dallas.
18: Federal authorities say that they've now seized or intercepted more than 300 unauthorized drones at World Cup venues across the country. Since the tournament started, the FAA has, you know, established no drone zones, while AI-enabled cameras, license plate readers, and cybersecurity teams are all part of this just mega operation. Officials say they'll judge the security operation's success by whether or not fans remember the matches, not necessarily the security.
5: Drones have become an even bigger concern after the thwarted plot to attack the UFC event at the White House recently. U.S. stock market is ending the day mixed in trading. The Dow is up 59, the NASDAQ off 173. This is the Worldwide News Network.
2: If you missed Greg Kelly, here's what you missed.
19: People forget, but Andrew Cuomo was so hot in 2019, right? He was the guy that they started talking about him for president, not Biden. When I say they, I mean Cuomo and his people. They were doing the talking. They were talking that up. And word got back to Joe. And Joe hated that. And he said, well, he said it once before, never F with a Biden. Never F-U-C blank with a Biden. And if you do, you're in trouble. And that brings me back to my friend Bill Stevenson, still in jail, still sitting in prison, still no indictment, still no autopsy. Bill Stevenson was married to Jill Biden in 1969 to about 1973. Jill Biden, yeah, the First Lady of the United States. And Joe, I believe, is the reason why my friend Bill is in jail right now. I really do. Bill Stevenson moved on with his life, even though his heart was broken by Jill, who had an affair with Joe. That's true. We know what happened. They were fooling around behind Bill's back. But Bill is very cool. He said, look, people make mistakes. I honestly don't hold that against him. You know, am I happy about it? No. But I found my wife, Linda, and everything is great. He said, people make mistakes, moral failings. It's part of life. It's one of the reasons why I liked him so much. When he came forward to tell that story about how Bill cheated on his, was Joe cheating? Joe was single, or we think he was single. He wasn't married, but he was fooling around with a married woman. It is adultery, but is that cheating? Was Joe cheating? Probably not. Well, cheating God or something. Yeah, it was not good. And they get caught in the affair. Bill kicks Jill out of the house. The divorce is going fine. Bill realizes as a husband, he's going to lose some assets. And he's going to court and he's going to sign a deal that, well, is very good to Jill. He's going to give up a lot. But then Joe gets wind of all this and says, no, the deal is off. You deserve a piece of that Stone Balloon. Stone Balloon being a big saloon in downtown Wilmington that made a lot of money. And Joe wanted that money for himself. Joe wanted some of that money. Constant passive income. So they blow up the case. New lawyers. It drags on for another year and a half. And they're back in court. And guess what happens? Bill wound up doing better than he did the first time around.
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20: No.
21: Yes, and he keeps saying no on the SAVE Act.
20: Exactly.
21: Too. 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
20: Exactly.
21: I mean, it doesn't end anywhere.
22: Now, well, I don't understand that. You both are Democrats, and I used to be a Bill Clinton Democrat. The fact is that common sense. 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I mean, the Constitution says you have to be an American citizen to vote.
20: Well, John, it's an interesting issue for the Democrats because it's an 80-20 issue. Even with, I think with Republicans, it's about 90% who favor photo ID. 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So I don't know why Democrats continually die on these hills where there really is a distinct split in favor of whatever it might be. 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And it's also, it's only if you re-register. 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So most of us have passports. It shouldn't really be an issue at all. So,
21: yeah.
20: Again, it's just one of these things where they're making an issue where there is none.
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0: From his childhood days with the Jackson 5 to becoming the king of pop, Michael transformed entertainment itself. His albums, Thriller, Bad and Dangerous, shattered records around the world. His dancing became legendary. His videos became cultural events, and his influence, absolutely immeasurable. Michael combined extraordinary music talent with relentless perfectionism, creating performances that captivated millions across every continent. Michael Jackson changed music performance and pop culture forever.
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2: Heavy traffic along Route 27 West. You're slowing down in Southampton near Hampton Street. And on 27 East, another pocket of traffic near Head of Pond Road. Looking at the Long Island Railroad trains this Thursday afternoon, the Ronkonkoma branch and the Montauk branch, on or close to schedule. For WLIR Traffic and Transit, I'm James Flippin.
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5: It is interesting. When you're in politics and you have a big job like that, everybody knows when you get fired. They know when you get hired, and then they know when you get fired. For most people, you know, if you get fired, it's more of a whisper. You know what I mean? Ooh, did you hear? What? Oh, yeah, let go. Laid off. You know? Ooh, really? What happened? Oh, mm. You know, it's not on the front page of a paper. 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These are high-stakes gigs. High stakes. That every time somebody gets fired, what happens? What do you think happens when they get fired? When they're told they have to leave, what do you think happens? Man or woman, the same thing happens. They cry. They cry. When they're informed, they start to cry. They blubber. Now, it's a human reaction, but at that level, you think, wait, really? And I'm like, I just notice this every time a high-level person gets let go. And I'm like, what's up with these guys? Well, for a lot of them, they've never failed before. If you're so successful that you get yourself to the White House, there's a good chance that you've been on the fast track your entire life. And then when you're suddenly confronted with failure, and not just failure, not just, oh, I'll do better next time. No, you're getting fired from the coolest job you'll ever have, and everybody knows about it, and everybody's going to write about it, and you're done. And everybody sees your failure.
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2: 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Here's Jake Novak.
3: People of Iowa, welcome to the 21st century. The Hawkeye State has finally decided to raise the 55-mile-per-hour speed limit on its rural and often lightly trafficked two-lane

0: cost of changing all those speed limit signs will be at least $270,000. 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
2: Unions representing Long Island Railroad workers have ratified the new contract 1 month after a strike disrupted service. At least 96% of union members voted in favor of the contract that provides workers with a 14% wage increase over 4 years' time. That fourth and final year of the new contract was a major point of contention during negotiations and led to the strike. It contains a 4.5% pay increase that final year. A Roslyn Heights woman has been hospitalized after being rescued from her burning home Sunday night. Fire crews responded to the home on Schoolhouse Lane around 11 o'clock in the evening Sunday. Family members told firefighters the elderly woman was trapped inside. They went in to get her. The woman's injuries listed as critical, but it's not clear if they're life-threatening at this point. Brookville police are still looking for the man that they say stabbed his roommate on the LIU Post campus last Friday night. Chief Kenneth Lack addressed the public, saying if anyone has seen 44-year-old Eddie Javier Villalobos Novoa, they should call police. According to reports, Novoa and the victim were intoxicated. They began arguing, which led to the stabbing. The victim hospitalized with non-life-threatening injuries. A Great Neck man is headed to prison for sexually assaulting a woman on a flight from Phoenix to New York. The flight in question happened June 15, 2022, during which Uriel Katkoff moved his seat to be next to the victim. She'd reportedly fallen asleep and then woke when Katkoff was touching her inappropriately. The man arrested and charged with sexual assault. He did plead guilty and was sentenced to 6 months in prison. That's news for Long Island on WLIR, Long Island's most listened to radio station. I'm James Flippin.
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4: In World Cup knockout round play tonight, the U.S. will face Turkey in Los Angeles. After that, the Americans begin the round of 32 July 1st in Santa Clara. A new poll says most Americans are inundated with scam attempts on a daily basis, and about 3 in 10 have personally lost money or personal information. The Associated Press poll highlights an obstacle course that Americans have to navigate seemingly daily. We're screening our calls, ignoring messages, or trying to puzzle out whether that urgent request from our cell phone provider is legitimate. The survey says few victims report the scams because they didn't think it would make a difference in getting their money back. Brandon Rohrer of Tennessee getting the Carnegie Medal, North America's highest honor for civilian heroism, for rescuing his 7-year-old son when their home caught fire last summer. Took him 4 tries to run into the flames. He says he's no hero.
5: The heroes saved my life at the hospital. I just did what I was supposed to do.
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3: I remember last time you were on and you said almost the same thing that you just said, and we all nod. And I know it takes time from the interview and everything, but it doesn't really answer the question that Andrew said. We all agree with what you just said, but it totally shifted from what we're talking about, is whether when the Democratic Party includes someone in that tent that believes these things. I don't think any of those things are going to solve what you just talked about or an answer to any of our problems that you delineate so eloquently. They were saying you're next.

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3: A new study from the University of California, Irvine, published in Current Obesity Reports, suggests that a father's health way before conception may influence a child's future risk of obesity. Researchers found that factors such as diet, weight, stress, and lifestyle habits can affect child's health through both biological and environmental pathways. So health habits don't just benefit you, they may help shape the health and future of generations. Want to fight disease from the inside out? An anti-inflammatory diet is your secret weapon. 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Remember, we're electrical beings. I'm Yana Derillis for the Worldwide News Network.
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6: Worldwide News Network update. I'm Bill Rakoff. Venezuela's acting president, Delcy Rodriguez, urging her country to remain calm and help after 2 earthquakes struck the capital city of Caracas, crumbling buildings. The death toll has risen to 164, 971 people have been injured, with thousands more missing. The U.S. among the countries who are sending help. A 21-year-old French soccer player with a second division club died after drowning during the heat wave that has gripped France. Kenzo Keys died after he was pulled from the Rhone River this week. France recorded its hottest day ever for the second day running yesterday. Temperatures were as high as 104 degrees in some places, including Paris, and they're saying it could get hotter even more so as they head toward the end of the week. World Cup play tonight in Los Angeles. It's the knockout round. The U.S. takes on Turkey. 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
2: I'm Bill Rakoff. The Supreme Court voted 6-3 today to allow the Trump administration to end legal protections for migrants fleeing violence and natural disasters in Haiti and Syria, exposing hundreds of thousands more people to potential deportation. News Nation's Zach Schoenfeld reports.
3: The Trump administration has been taking aim at this program. There were 17 countries designated for it when President Trump took office. But so far, his administration has tried to revoke 13 countries' participation and counting.
2: The court also voted by the same 6-3 margin to clear the way for the administration to revive an immigration policy once used to turn back migrants who are looking for asylum at the U.S.-Mexican border. Legal analyst Lori Levinson says Justice Sonia Sotomayor read her dissent from the bench.
4: People who are trying to make it into the United States but are being turned back, even if they could have a valid asylum claim once they step foot to the country. As Justice Sotomayor wrote, people will die trying to cross the border because we have now changed when they can actually seek that asylum.
2: In Venezuela, search and rescue efforts continue after those earthquakes that hit within a minute of each other yesterday. 164 people were killed, but that number is expected to rise substantially as thousands are missing. News Nation's Brooke Schaefer has the latest.
5: That first quake registered at 7.2. And then just 39 seconds later, a second earthquake registering at 7.5. Both of them struck near the town of Morón along the northern coast. There was damage and destruction over 100 miles away in the country's capital of Caracas, where smoke was seen coming from buildings following those earthquakes. And people at Venezuela's international airport, they had to flee as the ceiling and the walls began to collapse.
2: Meanwhile, the 6.9 magnitude earthquake that rocked in northern Japan did not cause reports of serious damage, one of several quakes reported in the past 24 hours around the globe. In New York, prosecutors say they'll drop a rape charge against Harvey Weinstein instead of trying the former movie mogul for a fourth time in a Me Too era case. Weinstein still stands convicted of another sexual felony in New York and others in California, and he's still behind bars, but the rape charge in New York had remained unresolved after an overturned conviction, followed by two hung juries. The charge concerned an allegation that he had raped hairstylist and actor Jessica Mann in a Manhattan hotel in 2013. Weinstein has denied all of the accusations against him. In World Cup knockout round to play tonight, the U.S. faces Turkey in Los Angeles. After that, the Americans will begin the round of 32 on July 1st in Santa Clara. If they win that match, they go on to Seattle for the round of 16. Stocks were mixed on Wall Street today. The Dow up 71, the S&P off a fraction, the Nasdaq lost 118. 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
1: 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Just say, play 77 WABC. Welcome to the 5 o'clock show. It's time for Common Sense. Now, it's Katz and Cosby with John Katzimatidis and Rita Cosby, standing for truth, justice, and the American way, bringing common sense to the world. Now, here's John Katzimatidis and

0: Talking about two straightforward immigration rulings that tell our country's current story. The Supreme Court, actually with three decisions that were telling, but two in particular in immigration. Yeah, the Hawaii decision, where Hawaii, their law overturned as they went post-constitutional pertaining to the Second Amendment. And just like the two immigration cases, 6-3 decisions. That one has a little bit more nuance, though, and more legal interpretation. Straightforward as well, but perhaps not as straightforward as the most basic of basic concepts that were in play with the immigration cases today. As Alito said in one of the rulings, this is simply straightforward. As I'm illustrating, it's as basic as it gets. And so we're talking about the temporary protected status case, the second of the two immigration-related rulings today. Now, before the break, I brought you the definition of temporary. Now, just in case you are as mentally impaired as three of the Supreme Court justices, and temporary means lasting for a limited time. And then I also asked if you have recollection of when it was that the Syrians ended up involved in getting TPS. If you knew when it was that the Haitians first received their status. And the answer happens to be, for the Syrians, 2012 or 14 years ago. In the case of the Haitians, it was 2010 or 16 years ago. What were the situations there? Break those down next. Brian Mudd, in for Mark Levin.
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0: 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Long Island Railroad and Metro North on or close to schedule. New York City subways delays on the N, R, and W trains. And checking the Hudson River crossings, the worst of it right now, the Lincoln Tunnel heading to the city going to cost you delays of up to 40 minutes. 477 WABC Traffic and Transit, I'm James Flippin.
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0: It was the final piece in the contract struggle between the Metropolitan Transportation Authority and the unions representing Long Island Railroad employees. It's now in place. Wednesday, the MTA board officially approved the new labor agreement with the five railroad unions. The move ends a year's worth of back and forth, which did result in a three-day strike in May. That work stoppage was the first the Long Island Railroad had experienced in decades. Video of a brazen attack on a landscaper outside of a Massapequa Park home this week is now public. The surveillance video shows the assault on Tony Ayala. Brian McKeon and his son Brian McKeon Jr. can be seen on the video allegedly beating Ayala with what appear to be metal baseball bats. The McKeons were arraigned on assault charges Wednesday, due back in court July 6th. The 22-year-old Massapequa woman accused of killing a man as he slept is pleading not guilty. Kristen Scully was indicted on murder charges, and she allegedly stabbed Robert Carriger III in the neck after he fell asleep as the two were watching television. Prosecutors say after Carriger was asleep, Scully grabbed the knife out of her purse and returned to carry out the brutal attack in the middle of the night. A record number of cities across the United States now have so-called starter homes valued at $1 million or more. According to Zillow, 242 cities across 26 states have housing markets with that price tag as the entry point for home ownership. Second on the list is New York with 42 cities. Zillow says New York and New Jersey are driving the fastest growth. And that's news for Long Island on WLIR, Long Island's most listened to radio station. I'm James Flippin.
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3: How did the markets do today? Well, let's ask John Terrett.
4: It was a whipsaw kind of day on Wall Street, with Micron soaring and Apple declining. Micron's stellar earnings Wednesday night sent the chipmaker up 15% after the bell then, and up another 17% on Thursday. Micron is seen as proving that demand for AI chips is still present, even if supply is slightly bottlenecked. At the end of it all, the Dow was in the green, every name in the Mag 7.
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0: Yeah, so before the break, tying up the Supreme Court decisions today, if you're just joining us, you ended up having three that went the way of the rule of law, the Constitution, and common sense. One that happened to be an overturning of Hawaii's unconstitutional infringement on the Second Amendment, and then two immigration-related cases. As straightforward as the cases possibly could have been. A case where you had asylum that was to be decided. That it ever got to the United States Supreme Court is absurd on its face. But a case that literally has asylum law as one needing to be inside of the United States to declare asylum. And the argument that because of Trump's Remain in Mexico policy, well, we can't get into the United States or in Mexico. I mean, maybe we could see the United States border. So we say asylum. And so our law says you have to be in the United States. And then you have people in Mexico saying, we want to say asylum. And you had a 6-3 decision on that. We had a case on temporary protected status. Syrians and Haitians that were granted the temporary, by definition, status. Back in 2010, one due to an earthquake, the Haitians, and the Syrians because of the Assad regime that hasn't been around in a while. And that was also a 6-3 decision. And we talk about the SAVE Act and how that's a 90-10 issue. And how at all machinations, now four different incarnations of the SAVE Act later, as House Speaker Mike Johnson has said, they're going to go ahead and tee it up and vote it through the House again. We've only been able to get four Democrats in Congress that have been willing to vote in favor of proof of citizenship and voter ID. And, of course, you have Senate Minority Leader Chuck Schumer, who says things like, oh, it's Jim Crow 2.0. Except that, of course, 80%, according to a Gallup and Pew Research, 80% of black voters say they want mandatory voter ID. So I guess you need to tell the folks who happen to be black that you're referring to as being discriminated against. You need to inform them that it is racist of them too. 80% of black people are racist against black people by Chuck Schumer's logic. The absurdity is obvious here. And it's crystal clear what's being attempted by the left. And it's incumbent upon us to hold the line. Now, the good news is the Supreme Court made the right calls today, even if they were split decisions. Something else that's nice, you're living in a historically great time with great leadership. I'm going to bring you stuff that's probably going to blow your mind. Not kidding. Well, okay, coming up next.
1: If you missed Rita Cosby, here's what you missed.
2: So let's get this straight. This judge first ordered his release from a detention center in Pennsylvania so he could roam around freely, and now is saying that ICE cannot re-detain him. What is going on with these activist judges? It comes after one earlier this week, another one, saying that the National Guard should not be under the authority of the federal government in California, that it should be under the authority of Gavin Newsom. These are rogue judges. They have clearly activist agendas. And for the judge to come out and say that Kilmar Abrego Garcia cannot be re-detained, even if it's right there in your face, too bad. We are going to block you tooth and nail.
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4: I'm Cooper Lawrence. The Supreme Court has cleared the way for the Trump administration to deport thousands of Haitian and Syrian immigrants. The court voted 6-3 today to remove temporary protections. News Nation's Zach Schoenfeld.
5: This is a program that allows nationals from certain designated countries who are experiencing armed conflict, natural disasters, or some sort of other extraordinary condition they get temporary deportation protections in the U.S. and get a pathway to work authorization.
4: The court also voted today to clear the way for the administration to revive an immigration policy once used to turn back migrants seeking asylum at the U.S.-Mexican border. Legal analyst Lori Levinson.
6: The Supreme Court today decided that, in fact, those who seek asylum in the United States have no right to apply for or be processed before they actually get into the United States. There had been a question of how the statute would be interpreted. And by a 6-3 majority, the court said that you actually have to make your way into the United States before the asylum process is triggered.
4: Heavy equipment has been brought in to search for earthquake survivors in Caracas, Venezuela. Rescuers have pulled some people alive from the rubble after back-to-back earthquakes toppled buildings, killing at least 164 people and injuring close to 1,000. But thousands of people are still missing. The death toll is expected to rise. News Nation's Brooke Schaefer reports a 7.2 magnitude quake was followed a minute later by a 7.5.
7: These two quakes are the strongest to hit Venezuela in more than a century. Both of them so powerful, they were reportedly felt as far away as Bogota, Colombia, and the Amazon region of Brazil, more than 1,000 miles away. Venezuela's interim president wrote on X, the country declared a state of emergency and that security forces and medical services have been deployed. The U.S. also joining in efforts as the search and rescue very much continues.
4: The lead singer of Blood, Sweat, and Tears has died. Painted pony, let
8: the spinning wheel spin. David Clayton Thomas had a gravelly tenor voice that served him well on the band's hits. Spinning wheel, you made me so very happy. He was a stocky one-time street fighter and a petty thief in Canada who went on to front a 9-member group that sold millions of records and won 2 Grammys for its self-titled second album. Clayton Thomas died Wednesday in Toronto. He was 84. Bill Rakoff, Worldwide News Network.
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1: If you missed Rita Cosby, here's what you missed.
2: Zoran Mondani. Also, so many of the comments coming out this week. We also have now a primary race in the New York governor's race. And you got a lot of crazy comments coming from Democrats. Later on, we're going to talk about Benny Thompson. And he asked, this is the guy who was on the January 6th committee, remember, who just happened to destroy the evidence after the January 6th hearings. Surprise, surprise, surprise. But Benny Thompson asked Kristi Noem, the Secretary of Homeland Security, talked about the unfortunate accident of the National Guard troops being opened fire upon by that Afghan refugee. The unfortunate accident? It's not an accident. The guy was preparing for it for a while. He drove for days across country, drove thousands of miles, planned it, staked it out, opened fire. It's intentional. So why are Democrats trying to minimize it like it just happens to be some flash in the pan accident? It's not an accident. It is a horrible, disgusting crime that needs to be punished. And yet Benny Thompson used the phrase unfortunate accident. Well, here is Zoran Mondani. Here is what he had to say. He put out this video this week. This is another crazy thing. Puts out a video on how to avoid getting arrested by ICE. Puts it on his social media. Here he is.
9: Last weekend, ICE attempted to raid Canal Street and detain our immigrant neighbors. As mayor, I'll protect the rights of every single New Yorker. And that includes the more than 3 million immigrants who call this city their home. But we can all stand up to ICE if you know your rights. If you encounter ICE, these are the things that every New Yorker should know. First, ICE cannot enter into private spaces like your home, school, or a private area of your workplace without a judicial warrant signed by a judge. That looks like this.
10: If ICE does not have a judicial warrant signed by a judge, you have the right to say, I do not consent to enter, and the right to keep your door closed.
9: Sometimes ICE will show you paperwork that looks like this and tell you that they have the right to arrest you. That is false.
10: ICE is legally allowed to lie to you, but you have the right to remain silent.
9: If you're being detained, you may always always ask, am I free to go, repeatedly, until they answer you.
10: You are legally allowed to film ICE as long as you do not interfere with an arrest.
9: It is important to remain calm during any interaction with ICE or law enforcement. Do not impede their investigation, resist arrest, or run. One last thing. New Yorkers have a constitutional right to protest. And when I'm mayor, we will protect that right. New York will always welcome immigrants. And I will fight each and every day to protect, support, and celebrate our immigrant brothers and sisters.
2: 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Here's some tips to avoid ICE. Here's some things you don't have to do. If it doesn't look like a real warrant, you don't have to let them in.
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12: He's here. He's here. Now, broadcasting from the underground command post, deep in the bowels of a hidden bunker, somewhere under the brick and steel of a nondescript building, we've once again made contact with our leader, Mark Levin.
0: Yeah, so you are living in a historically great time with great leadership. No kidding. Historically great time with great leadership. I'm going to put everything in perspective and probably some pretty eye-opening stuff for you. I guarantee you some things you've never thought about, some other stuff you've never heard, and I bet you'll be surprised between now and the third hour in what I'll bring you there as well. First, President Trump kicking off the Freedom 250 Great American State Fair last night.
13: We have reclaimed our sovereignty, regained our liberty, restored our prosperity, and we have saved our country. In all things, we're once again putting a thing called America first.
0: What do you mean America first? I mean, Ron Warren in Israel and Venezuela, and this isn't America first policy. You know, for the anti-Semitic sellouts like Tucker Carlson and his crew, that's what they peddle these days, isn't it? It's not America first. One of the things that's so remarkable, by the way, this is Brian Mudd in for the great one, Mark Levin. Always an honor and a pleasure to be here with you. Catch me at Brian Mudd Radio. Check out the Brian Mudd Show podcast. One of the things that is so remarkable is when you take a look at how much is being accomplished in such an incredibly short period of time. So for the people who take a look at what's going on around the world and go, well, that's not America first. Let me ask you, is taking 2% of China's oil supply offline and bringing that to the United States instead America first policy? Is bringing an extra 1.5 million barrels of oil per day into the United States America first policy? See, with Venezuela, when Maduro went missing and that whole thing happened, production was about half of what it is right now. And the oil that was being produced, almost all of it was going to China, our biggest adversary. So we've already, with the help of Chevron that had been the operator there, have doubled production from where it was back in January. And that oil now comes to the United States and not China. I would say that's foreign policy. That's America first policy. When it comes to Iran, let me ask you, would it be America first policy if we waited until people that believe that they need to wash the world in blood? Remember, these aren't just Islamic terrorists and the Iranian regime. These are people that are so cuckoo for Cocoa Puffs that they believe that you have to wash the world in blood sufficiently so that you can get this imam out of a well, the 12th imam. Been hanging out in that well for an awful long time, and if we just wash the world in blood sufficiently, man, that imam's going to get really happy and come out of that well. We're dealing with that kind of crazy, that kind of evil. So is the time to engage in the America First policy at the point where we've been nuked? Or would it be better to prevent a nuclear World War III while also kneecapping our biggest adversary? Because, again, China, which is what most of this ends up being about, ultimately. 47% of their oil supply have been taken offline with our closing of the Strait of Hormuz, the Iranian ports, because almost all of the Iranian oil, when it goes out, goes to China. That, by the way, is how we were able to prevent China from provocating while we were militarily engaged in Iran when the conflict was at its peak. China literally didn't have enough energy to be able to run its country and to move forward with a war if they wanted to be opportunist. Point is, everything here has been a stroke of genius, but there's even more America First policy to it than you realize. So let me walk you through this being a historically great time. Maybe when you woke up today, especially if you listen to the news, I mean, if you check out anything in GSS news, but even other sources that you might trust, all negative. You know, especially coming out of yesterday. I mean, what was the yesterday? Like, who gives a rat's rear end? If there was a dust up in the Senate yesterday with Trump and a couple rhinos that he ended up successfully primarying, who gives a rip? And in the end, he ended up getting what he wanted anyway with Iran, because he pointed out what idiots they actually are while we're openly in negotiations with Iran for our Senate to be saying, yeah, we agree with Iran, not Trump. So in the end, the Senate ended up breaking with Trump, so it was effective. But who gives a rat's rear end about that? That was one of the big stories yesterday, of course. It's just negativity all the time. But there's so much more that's going on that's really positive. You know, when you talk about affordability, maybe when you went to pay the bills most recently, you were longing for times when there was better affordability. But there are a few generic truisms. And the first is that the average quality of life has never been better in human history. Here's some things that I think will be eye-openers. Consider this. 100 years ago, 100 years ago today, that was the Roaring Twenties. We're right in the epicenter of the Roaring Twenties, when people just generally thought things were great and that things were just continuing to get better, which they were for at least another few years anyway. The Roaring Twenties. You know what the average life expectancy was 100 years ago? It was 58 years. Average life expectancy was 58 years. It's 80 today. You know what the infant mortality rate was 100 years ago? 6.5%. Today, it's 0.5%. Now, here's one that I really think will get you. Fully adjusted for inflation. Do you know what the median inflation-adjusted household income in the United States happened to be? Give me a guess. apples to apples in today's dollars, not individual income, the median household income in the United States. What do you think people are doing? In today's dollars, $17,500. Not kidding. That was the median inflation-adjusted household income 100 years ago today. $17,500. By the way, it's $80,000 today. $80,000 today. In fact, on that note, I'm going to point out that the federal poverty level this year is $21,640 per household. Or in other words, the federal poverty level is $4,000 better than the average household's relative standard of living back then. The average hours worked. How many hours were worked to get to that 17.5? The average person working went to work for 55 hours. You know what the average hours worked per person to get to the 80,000 per household happens to be today? 34. Okay? Or 55 hours a week to get to 17,500, or 34 hours to get to 80,000. Life expectancy 58, it's 80. Now, just for some of the other comparables, things that existed then. Most people did not yet have indoor plumbing. Air conditioning, nearly non-existent. For that matter, electricity 100 years ago, still not universal. Refrigeration was rare. Most households did not own a car. Typical household owns two now. Antibiotics were not readily available. And that's just comparing the things that existed back then to the things that still do today. Now, if we put things in perspective of today, multiple generations don't even know what life was like without the conveniences of the internet, computers, mobile phones, all that stuff. But our society at large thought we were living large back then. It was the roaring 20s. So take a look at what most people have to say about day-to-day quality of life today. And the point is, it is so easy to take for granted what we have in this country. It is so easy to underappreciate the phenomenal quality of life that we have today. But it's also just as easy to underappreciate the historically great leadership we have today.
14: Iran is being very nice. They're agreeing to everything that I want, and they have to. Otherwise, we just go back and do what we have to do.
0: And you know what that means. It means bombs. We'll go back to bomb, bomb, bomb, bomb, bomb, Iran, that kind of thing. Now, we did have a dust up today where there's a dispute about the proper channels for ships to be traveling through the Strait of Hormuz. One of the things about the Strait is, as of last weekend, there were still an estimated 80 deep water mines, a lot of them right in the central part of the strait. And so we have been creating other shipping lanes. Did have confirmation earlier this afternoon that you had an Iranian drone that ended up striking a ship that was in a U.S.-approved line of shipping that Iran had not agreed to, evidently, or at least they think so. It was one and done. Otherwise, we've continued to see the oil moving. But let's talk about this for a moment. So here's the next thing. As it's easy to underappreciate the historically great leadership we have today and where we are today for everything that's happened and everything that is still going on in the Middle East. In inflation-adjusted dollars, you know what the average price for WTI crude on this date over the past 15 years has been? Any idea? Inflation adjusted dollars, average price for WTI, Texas crude, Beverly Hillbillies kind of style, the stuff that you and I use in this country. $90 a barrel. At one point today, we were touching $69 a barrel. Most recently, we're at 71. So during the course of today, somewhere between $19 to $21 more has been the average price for a barrel of oil on this date. Just normally. That is the normal price for oil on this date. That is how much we're saving. Over the past 15 years, Iran had become the world's largest state sponsor of terror. They'd established a nuclear program with enriched uranium that was on the verge of establishing nukes. They became the supplier for 47% of China's oil. As China established a new Axis power network that included Russia, Iran, North Korea, with a little rocket man, Venezuela, which I mentioned, China derived 2% of their energy from Venezuela, Cuba, with its strategic proximity to the U.S., and Nicaragua, that has a bunch of rare earth minerals. And so last year, President Trump delivered his domestic policy agenda, which included making his existing tax cuts permanent, expanding the policy to include no tax on tips, no tax on overtime, no tax on Social Security. His focus on ending the border crisis, that was an immediate success. ICE's work to detain and deport criminal illegal immigrants led to the largest one-year decline in crime in American history. Last summer, President Trump dropped the MOPs on Iran's nuclear facilities. And with the recent war, has crippled them and Iran's military far more. Set them back decades. So Trump has been successful at the same time in gaining the support of every Middle Eastern nation in opposition to Iran, all while weaning them off of what had been a growing alliance with China. So in other words, since January, President Trump has flipped Venezuela from a key China ally to part of the daily U.S. energy supply, America first, doubling the oil production at the same time in Venezuela, decimated the terroristic well-imam Iranian regime, while also preventing a nuclear World War III. Be right back. Brian Mudd in for the great one.
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21: Where do you want me to take it, Rita? I can take it all over the place. 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
22: Well,
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21: Okay. I gave President Trump a report card. And if you look at the policies one by one, and the way I evaluate the policies is not ideology, but do they help primarily working class Americans, because that's the majority of us. And he's doing very well on those. Inflation is down. Get the report on Friday. The unemployment rate's under control. a lot of prices coming down, not insurance premiums. Really have to work on that. And some food. But if you go to Costco or places like that, you can neutralize a lot of these prices. You're going to go to Whole Foods. I don't know who advertises on WABC, but those are premium places. And John knows that people buy groceries with an eye on the price. But you have to shop around. And if you do, you're not going to get hurt that badly. Gas down, utilities, though, are very stubborn. So on the economy, which is the main driver for next November, I'd say you got a B after 1 year, which isn't bad, because it was heading south real fast under Biden. Foreign affairs pretty good, particularly Gaza. Boy, that was a tough one, and he calmed that down. And but people, Americans don't vote on foreign policy. It is the messaging that is a problem for the Trump administration.
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0: Yeah, Brian Mund for Mark Levin as we're talking about how great we actually have it historically, but also how fortunate we are in the middle of everything that President Trump is solving. Historically great leadership that's underappreciated even by the president's supporters. One of the things I consistently come across, people that are frustrated, and where's the American First policy and everything else? It's right in front of your face. You just are not being informed in your GSS news, your godless, soulless, slanderous news about what's real. And also, perspective is key. Did you know that the average inflation-adjusted price for a barrel of oil on this date is somewhere between 19 to 21 freaking dollars more than where it is today? For everything that's happened and everything that's going on over there, people have no perspective. Kneecapping the Chinese Axis powers, setting Iran back decades, preventing a nuclear World War III, gaining access to Venezuela's oil, doubling the production. Venezuela, the world's largest oil reserves, no longer going to China, coming our way. And soon we're going to liberate Cuba too. And what did it require from us to be able to do? So yeah, we got another inflation report today. It's not good, but we knew that. May was the peak of inflation. The average price for a barrel of oil in May was $102.40. Where are we right now? Like I mentioned, today, $69 to $71 a barrel. Inflation's way lower. You already see it when you go to the pump. But what did it actually cost us? Not what the greatest generation had to give up in fighting World War II. Now I'm going to break down what it actually has cost us and what babies, even most Trump supporters, have been about this. Hopefully not you, but maybe you. What's next? Brian Mund in for Mark Levin.
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6: A 22-year-old Massapequa woman accused of killing a man as he slept has pled not guilty. Kristen Scully was indicted on murder charges. She allegedly stabbed Robert Carragher in the neck after he fell asleep as the two were watching TV. Her lawyer says there's more to the story.
7: She gave a statement to the police in which right away she had indicated that she was being sexually assaulted, that she was given some type of drug, that she felt very loopy, was passing out. She woke up. He was on top of her, trying to abuse her.
6: Prosecutors say after Carragher fell asleep, Scully grabbed a knife out of her purse and returned to carry out what they called a brutal attack in the middle of the night. A record number of cities across the U.S. now have starter homes a story.
7: She gave a statement to the police in which right away she had indicated that she was being sexually assaulted, that she was given some type of drug, that she felt very loopy, was passing out. She woke up. He was on top of her, trying to abuse her.
6: Prosecutors say after Carragher fell asleep, Scully grabbed a knife out of her purse and returned to carry out what they called a brutal attack in the middle of the night.

0: has the most cities on that list with 105. And the second on that list is New York with 42 cities. New Jersey, Florida, and Massachusetts round out the top five. However, New York and New Jersey are driving the fastest growth. The study shows conditions are gradually becoming buyer-friendly, with a typical homeowner breaking even to renting after roughly 6 years. In New York, I'm Natalie Migliori.
1: There are signs that Taylor Swift will marry NFL star Travis Kelce at the Garden.
2: Sources are telling the New York Times there's a small gathering at the Garden on July 2nd for an intimate event, and then the next day, 1,000 guests will be gathered for a celebration. Somebody filed a permit request with the city to close streets around MSG from July 2nd to midday July 4th. There's been no official comment on the matter from MSG or representatives for Taylor Swift. In New York, I'm Scott Pringle.
1: And that's news for Long Island. 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
4: Drones are a big problem at the World Cup venues. News Nation's Xavier Walton is in Dallas.
5: Federal authorities say that they've now seized or intercepted more than 300 unauthorized drones at World Cup venues across the country. Since the tournament started, the FAA has, you know, established no drone zones, while AI-enabled cameras, licensed plate readers, and cybersecurity teams are all part of this just mega operation. Officials say they'll judge the security operation's success by whether or not fans remember the matches, not necessarily the security.
4: Drones have become an even bigger concern after the thwarted plot to attack the UFC event at the White House with drones. A record 25.2 million Americans aged 18 to 34 lived with their parents in 2025. That's up 6 points over the past 20 years and is surpassing even pandemic-era figures. Realtor.com says it's mostly unemployment and student debt. Cooper Lawrence, Worldwide News Network, New York.
6: Mitchell Group.
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2: And since we're taking a look at how great we have things historically and how underappreciated the historically great leadership we have with President Trump, how it is, how it's going, where we stand, what's playing out that is changing the course of modern history that most people, even supporters of the president, seemingly don't get. Now, think back to what the greatest generation had to give up in fighting World War II. President Trump is almost single-handedly, he's got a great team around him, phenomenal Secretary of State, great negotiators, strong cabinet generally. And by the way, Hegseth, remember all the crap that he got up front? How amazing has he been as defense secretary? Holy cow. But you take a look at what we have been able to accomplish in President Trump's America First foreign policy, kneecapping China's growing Axis-powered network, removing energy that had been going to them and is now coming to us, increasing Venezuela's oil supply that is also going to us. You take a look at oil prices that right now in the middle of these Iranian negotiations are $19 a barrel real time, less than just the normal June 24th, insert year here. So, you know what it ended up costing us to get here? Everything that has been accomplished, Venezuela, Iran, getting all those Middle Eastern countries that had been aligned with China over our way,

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1: Obama and Mamdani met at a daycare. 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These are all young, young children. And when Obama asked them who was Mamdani, a sizable amount, they knew Mamdani's name and his title. You and I know that this guy is the worst thing to ever hit New York, but these kids don't know it. All they know is that he is an authority figure and the mayor of New York.
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3: I'm Cooper Lawrence. Search and rescue efforts are underway in Venezuela after two powerful earthquakes hit within a minute of each other. At least 164 people were killed, and that number is expected to rise substantially, with thousands of people still missing. The U.S. is one of several countries sending specialized rescue teams to Venezuela. The Supreme Court voted 6-3 on Thursday to allow the Trump administration to end legal protections for migrants fleeing violence and natural disaster in Haiti and Syria, exposing hundreds of thousands more people to potential deportation. News Nation's Zach Schoenfeld reports.
4: The Trump administration has been taking aim at this program. There were 17 countries designated for it when President Trump took office. But so far, his administration has tried to revoke 13 countries' participation and counting.
3: The court also voted by the same 6-3 majority today to clear the way for the administration to revive an immigration policy once used to turn back migrants seeking asylum at the U.S.-Mexico border. Legal analyst Lori Levinson says Justice Sonia Sotomayor read her dissent from the bench.
5: People who are trying to make it into the United States but are being turned back, even if they could have a valid asylum claim once they step foot to the country. As Justice Sotomayor wrote, people will die trying to cross the border because we have now changed when they can actually seek that asylum.
3: Mixed markets on Wall Street yet again.
6: It was a whipsaw kind of day on Wall Street, with Micron soaring and Apple declining. Micron's stellar earnings Wednesday night sent the chipmaker up 15% after the bell then, and up another 17% on Thursday. Micron is seen as proving that demand for AI chips is still present, even if supply is slightly bottlenecked. At the end of it all, the Dow was in the green, every name in the Mag 7 lower on the Nasdaq 100 in the green, and the S&P 500 unchanged. Oil prices up again after an Iranian attack on a Singapore ship in the Strait of Hormuz. For the Worldwide News Network, I'm John Terrett.
3: President Trump is hosting farmers, ranchers, cattlemen, and other agricultural producers from across the country for a dinner at the White House tonight. News Nation's Kelly Meyer.
7: We know that he's had a really big focus on farmers lately, just ahead of the midterms as well. They've been facing the high fertilizer costs due to the war in Iran. Trump met with farmers in Wisconsin earlier this month, and now we're hearing there will be some Iowa farmers here at the White House tonight. We also know that he had mentioned the unfrozen funds with Iran, that they will be required to use that money to buy American products, and he says that will help American farmers.
3: It could be July 4th weekend for a wedding for Taylor Swift and Travis Kelce. The New York Times reports Swift has rented Madison Square Garden for the holiday weekend. 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